0: Hello, I'm Bob Wilson. I'd like to tell you about the charity my wife Megs and I set up in memory of our daughter, Anna. 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

0: If you see somebody showing any of the signs of a stroke, you don't have to think about it, you just dial 999. 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Can they smile? A, arms. Can they raise both arms and keep them there? S, speech. Is their speech slurred? T, time. Time to call 999 if you see any one of these signs. 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
1: Number one's at one.
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2: From the Sky News Centre, it's 2. The Equalities Minister says rooting out misogyny should be everyone's business as the government launches a national task force on tackling the issue. It'll include representatives from women's organisations, academia and local government. More announcements are expected soon on Labour's pledge to halve violence against women and girls within a decade. Earlier this week, founder of the Walk Safe app, Emma Kay, called for faster action.
3: What really worries me is I'm still seeing many different survivors who have that traumatic lived experience that are still the ones that are driving the change. And it shouldn't be coming from them. You know, we should be turning to our government.
2: Police say they found a 13-year-old girl who'd been reported missing since last Friday while on patrol in Manchester City Centre yesterday. We're told Lilia, who's from Bolton, has been reunited with her mum. Denmark's foreign minister has expressed cautious optimism about an agreement with the United States over Greenland. Donald Trump says it gives his country permanent control over security. The Liberal Democrat leader says his party has a moral responsibility of blocking a reform-led government. It's as its annual conference is underway, Sir Ed Davey says it won't be caught off guard if there's a snap election. Coventry have beaten Nottingham Forest 1-0 for their first win since gaining promotion back to the Premier League. Arsenal's perfect start to their title defence ended with a 3-0 defeat at Brighton, while North London rivals Tottenham remain winless after they lost 3-2 to Aston Villa. Spurs boss Roberto De Zerbi says his side didn't step up when things got tough.
4: The moment when we have to defend compact. The leaders have to be leaders and to lead the team.
2: Hearts drew 1-1 with Kilmarnock to go second in the Scottish Premiership, and England's 39-game winning run in women's rugby unions come to an end. They drew 26-all against Canada. That's the latest. I'm Cam Hall.
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Hello and welcome to Soundtrack Sunday with me, Ruth Stapleton. I'll be keeping you company for the next hour with some great music from the stage and the big screen, along with my Disney favourites, a double whammy, and my featured musical of the week. Starting us off with a bang, there was Hanjai from the 1978 movie musical Grease. That brings back memories doing the dance with my friends at university. Ah, well. Well, let's settle things down now with a theme song to the third James Bond film, Goldfinger.

0: Welsh powerhouse dame Shirley Bassey with Goldfinger, and I consider Shirley Bassey to be the voice of Bond. She went on to record the themes for Diamonds Are Forever and Moonraker. Right, well, it's a little early, but I'm in the mood for a Disney favourite, are you?
1: You think you own whatever land you land on. The earth is just a dead thing you can claim. But I know every rock and tree and creature has a life

0: The beautiful Colours of the Wind from the 1995 Walt Disney animation Pocahontas, which was the first Disney feature film to be based on a real historic character. And my next song is another first for the creators. Andrew Lloyd Webber and Tim Rice's Joseph and the Amazing Technicolor Dreamcoat was the first musical for the pair to be performed publicly. And my favourite version of Joseph has to be the 1999 film adaptation, which I had on video, on VHS, when I was younger. The film was jam-packed with stars such as Richard Attenborough, Maria Friedman, Joan Collins, Christopher Biggins, Alex Jennings, and Donny Osmond as Joseph.
1: I

Queen Latifah with the very soulful I Know Where I've Been from Hairspray. Well, I think it's double whammy time. See if you can guess which big screen movie these two tracks are from. I'll give you a couple of clues. It was back in 1996 and it starred Rhea Perlman, Danny DeVito and Mara Wilson as the magical leading lady. I'll let you think while I have a little bit of a sing-along.

It was Matilda, Send Me On My Way by Rusted Roots, and Little Bitty Pretty One by Thurston Harris from the motion picture soundtrack to Matilda. What a great film that is. And it's been made into a West End musical, and you never know, one day it might be my featured musical. Now, onto a blockbuster film released in 1997 about six unemployed men trying to scrape some money to make their life in Sheffield a little bit better. Despite being a comedy, the film also touches on serious subjects such as unemployment, father's rights, depression, obesity and working class culture. It was the highest grossing film in the UK until it was unfortunately outsold by Titanic, but it did win an Academy Award for Best Original Music Score.

Tom Jones with You Can Leave Your Hat On from the 1997 comedy The Full Monty. Now, we've already had one Disney favourite, and I've got a good one coming up a little later on, but I've got a Disney Pixar one to tide you over. This song was written by Randy Newman as the theme to Toy Story, and since then has become the theme to the film's two sequels. This is the unmistakable Randy Newman with You've Got a Friend in Me.

Andy Newman with You've Got a Friend in Me from Disney Pixar's Toy Story. Now then, who's ready for my featured musical of the week? Well, I am, so you'll have to be. This week I'm featuring a Rodgers and Hammerstein musical from 1959. The musical was based on the memoirs of Maria von Trapp, the story of the Trapp family singers, and I'm sure I've just given it away. That's right, it's The Sound of Music. The original Broadway production starring Mary Martin and Theodore Bickel opened in November 1959, and the show has had numerous productions and revivals since then, but it's the 1965 film adaptation starring Julie Andrews and Christopher Plummer that I'm going to be focusing on today. The movie version won 5 Academy Awards, and it was quite a struggle to get going. Numerous directors turned down the movie until William Wyler reluctantly agreed. He met the real Maria von Trapp, and he also visited Austria to look for locations and to make sure that he was prepared for the job. Julie Andrews was brought on board after Wyler saw her in My Fair Lady, and he was convinced that she was perfect for the role of Maria.

0: The Hills Are Alive, that iconic opening where Julie Andrews spins around on a hill. I don't really want to admit how many times I've done that, but it's quite a few. The next song I'm going to play is one that I'm sure everybody knows the words to. Hammerstein's lyrics were the butt of a joke in an article written by Douglas Adams. He imagined that Hammerstein just wrote A Note to Follow So as a placeholder, and that he'd have another look later on, but left it because he couldn't come up with anything better. Well, I think it's done all right so far.
1: Let's start at the very beginning. A very good place to start. When you read, you

Hear Me, performed there by Julie Andrews and the Von Trapp Children. Now, the last song I'm playing from The Sound of Music is named after a flower. The popularity of Edelweiss has led many people to believe that it is an Austrian folk song or even the country's national anthem. It is not, though, but it is the last song that Rodgers and Hammerstein wrote together. This is the very special Edelweiss.

So there it is, my featured musical this week, The Sound of Music. And keep listening out for series 2 of Soundtrack Sunday, where I'll have a whole new batch of musicals to feature for you. Right now, who fancies a little bit of Phil Collins?

0: Against All Odds from the 1984 movie of the same name. Phil Collins wrote the song for the movie and it ended up being one of the top-selling singles of 1984. Phil Collins is rather multi-skilled in music as he wrote the soundtrack to Disney's Tarzan and Brother Bear, supplied his voice for The Jungle Book 2, and then he went on to write 11 pieces of music for the musical adaptation of Tarzan. Phil Collins obviously likes Disney.
1: Ma chère mademoiselle, it is with deepest pride and greatest pleasure that we welcome you tonight. And now, we invite you to relax, let us pull up a chair, as the dining room proudly presents your dinner. 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Tie your napkin round your neck, sherry, and we provide the rest. Soup du jour, hot hors d'oeuvre, why, we only live to serve. Try the grey stuff, it's delicious. Don't believe me? Ask the dishes. They can sing, they can dance. After all, miss, this is France.

0: 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No one's gloomy or complaining while the flatware's entertaining. 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
0: Life is so unnerving for a servant who's not serving. He's not whole without a soul to wait upon. Ah, those good old days when we were useful. Suddenly, those good old days are gone. 10 years we've been rusting, needing so much more than dusting, needing exercise, a chance to use our skills. Most days we just lay around the castle. Flabby, fat, and lazy, you walked in and oops-a-daisy!
3: It's a guest, sakes alive, and I'll be blessed. Wine's been poured, and thank the Lord, I've had the napkins freshly pressed. With this, she'll want tea, and my dear, that's fine with me. While the cups do their sauce-chewing, I'll be bubbling, I'll be brewing. I'll get warm, I've been hot. Heaven's sakes, is that a spot? Clean it up, we want the company impressed. We've got a lot

last Disney favourite of the series, Be Our Guest from the Beauty and the Beast. And I know I say this a lot, but Beauty and the Beast has got to be my all-time favourite Disney film. And you never know, it might be a featured musical in the future. You'll have to wait and see.

Can't Fight the Moonlight from Coyote Ugly, released in 2000 and starring Piper Perabo, Adam Garcia, Tyra Banks and John Goodman. And that song brings me to the end of the show and also to the end of the series. But don't worry, I'll be back soon with a second batch of movie and musical highlights. I'll have more Disney favourites, I'll have more double whammies and loads more featured musicals. Closing the show and the series today with a big bang is a brilliant number from the 2002 film adaptation of Chicago. You've been listening to Soundtrack Sunday with me, Ruth Stapleton. So long, farewell.

0: Soundtrack Sunday was an Auckland Hospital radio presentation. The programme was produced and presented by Ruth Stapleton. If you've enjoyed the series of Soundtrack Sunday, why not contact Auckland Hospital Radio? 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Or you can email studio@ahr.org.uk for further information. That was Series 1. We'll have a Series 2 for you very shortly.
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4: From the Sky News Centre at 3, Ed Sheeran spoke about taking difficult decisions and making mistakes as he performed for the first time since all his support acts withdrew from his current tour. It's after rapper Macklemore was dropped by the promoters following comments in support of Palestine during an earlier show. The singer shared his views at the start of his now solo gig in Philadelphia.
5: What happened in Israel and at the Nome Music Festival on October 7th was terrific and compounded centuries of Jewish pain. What is happening in Gaza is catastrophic and unjustifiable and disproportionate.
4: There was a small pro-Palestine protest near the stadium. A national task force aimed at tackling misogyny across society has been launched by the government. Further announcements are expected this week about progress towards Labour's manifesto pledge to halve violence against women and girls within a decade. Princess Diana's brother has accused the King of gaslighting him. It's over Buckingham Palace's rebuttal of claims in his new book about His Majesty's response to her death in 1997. Donald Trump's announcement of a deal to bolster American military presence in Greenland has been welcomed by NATO. The president says the deal will give the US control over the Arctic territory's security. Coventry have beaten Nottingham Forest 1-0 for their first Premier League win since April 2001. Frank Lampard's side had lost all four of their previous matches back in the top flight this season. The Coventry boss says their efforts have been rewarded.
6: Having lost our first four games, all in different circumstances, I think it's easy to feel negative, to feel like where's the goal, where's the win coming from? And the reality is in football, you have to fight for it, you have to work for it, you have to have organisation. And I thought the work of it, I'll go through so many players today, how they individually work within the collective. You make your own luck.
4: Defending champions Arsenal suffered a 3-0 defeat at Brighton, and Hearts drew 1-1 at Kilmarnock in the Scottish Premiership. Last season's runners-up moved ahead of Rangers on goal difference. That's the latest. I'm Cam Hall.
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7: 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It's 1973.

0: It's 1973, and a very happy new year to everyone. It's a new year, of course, not quite like any other. On the continent at this moment, the Union Jack is fluttering alongside the flags of its eight European partners. Britain is a member of the European community. Now, the Prime Minister, Mr. Edward Heath, talking to Dennis Frost.
1: Prime Minister, it's no longer when we're in Europe. It's no longer when we join the common market. We are now in. We are Europeans. What are your deepest feelings at this precise moment of joining?
2: I feel it's a tremendous moment that something for which we've worked for so long should now have come about. And it's also something for which our partners in Europe have been waiting expectantly for so long. And so it's really, in every sense of the word, a historic moment.
3: On the steps of the Capitol and under heavy guard, President Nixon is sworn in for a second and final four-year term by Supreme Court Chief Justice Warren Burger. Mr. Nixon promises an early end to the Vietnam War to be followed by generations of lasting peace. But he announces a cutting back in America's responsibility for safeguarding it. An era of tolerance for differing ideologies and non-interference in other people's affairs. A golden age in which civil and decent debate replaces mortal combat.
4: Son of a gun.
5: Six men were jailed yesterday on charges of breaking into the Democratic Party headquarters in Washington last year. They include Gordon Liddy, a former White House aide, and James McCord, the security chief for President Nixon's re-election committee.

0: Vietnam's 25-year-old war came to an end today, on paper at least, in the conference hall of the Hotel Majestic in Paris. Members of the US and North Vietnamese delegations clinked glasses after the ceremony. Meanwhile, in Washington, President Nixon has announced an end to the draft.
1: The ceasefire will take effect at 2400 Greenwich Mean Time, January 27, 1973. The United States and the Democratic Republic of Vietnam express the hope that this agreement will ensure stable peace in Vietnam and contribute to the preservation of lasting peace in Indochina and Southeast Asia.
2: The second one-day strike by British Rail engine drivers is, from the driver's point of view, a total success. As trains stand idle at deserted platforms and booking halls offer tickets for sale with nobody to sell or buy them, the union spokesman says their fight is not with the public, but with the Railways Board. But of course it's the public who suffer. In response to radio appeals, commuters by road arrive early, all of them, and long before the 10 o'clock coffee break, every foot of parking space is full.

4% of the total wage bill for that group, excluding overtime. We have been greatly impressed by the arguments of the employers and the TUC that in the proposal for the next stage, there should be room for negotiation. This, therefore, we are allowing. At the same time, by saying that it should be £1 per head plus 4% of the total wage bill for that group, we are putting the emphasis on helping

Here he comes into it now, and it's crisp. He's safely over. He took the firm with him. Red Ram is just jumping it now. This is going to be one of the most magnificent wins in the history of the steeplechase. As they come to the elbow, Crisp is under pressure. He doesn't know where he's going. Richard Pittman is trying to keep him going. He's trying to pull up, and Red Ram is closing the gap. Deceit is facing him in the face now as Crisp comes to the elbow. There's still 200 yards to run, and the National isn't won yet. Crisp is keeping going, but he's absolutely out on his feet. Red Rum is finishing on the stand side, but I don't think he's going to get there. It's going to be a desperately near thing. Crisp is walking. They've got 25 yards to go. Red Rum comes sailing past to snatch the National. Red Rum wins it. Crisp is second, and the rest don't matter. We will never see a race like that.

0: As the Watergate scandal creeps further and further towards President Nixon, his two top aides, Bob Haldeman and John Ehrlichman, have resigned.
1: Bob Haldeman, John Ehrlichman, two of the finest public servants it has been my privilege to know.
2: The crowds had begun queuing for the seats in the public gallery of the Senate caucus room long before dawn. And those that didn't make it either rushed home to watch it on television or listen on their car radios. Even the newsmen had to queue, for there were only 200 seats and over 1,000 journalists from all parts of the world had applied for them. With a few minutes to go, the seven senators who formed the committee filed into the packed hall to take their places under the television floodlights. Then, almost exactly on time, 76-year-old Senator Sam Ervin, the chairman, banged the gavel.
3: Today, the Select Committee on Presidential Campaign Activities begins hearings into the extent to which illegal, improper, or unethical activities were involved in the 1972 presidential election campaign.
0: Mr. Nixon's former legal advisor, John Dean, has publicly accused the president of involvement in the Watergate cover-up. He told the Senate Investigation Committee that President Nixon had offered executive clemency to one of the Watergate burglars in return for his silence on the issue of White House complicity in the affair.
4: I began by telling the president that there was a cancer growing on the presidency, and if the cancer was not removed, the president himself would be killed by it. I also told

0: I had no prior knowledge of the Watergate break-in. I neither took part in nor knew about any of the subsequent cover-up activities. I neither authorized nor encouraged subordinates to engage in illegal or improper campaign tactics. That was, and that is, the simple truth.
1: I think it's pretty obvious listening to him that he acts like a guilty man. He doesn't respond to questions. If he wants to get this thing over with, he could do it within a couple of days by just answering the questions, frankly, the questions that have been raised about his conduct, and yet he hasn't done it. He's gone off on a tangent talking about basic principles that no one's going to argue with much, and yet he does this, as any guilty man does, to avoid answering the hard questions about what he in fact did or didn't do.
2: No system of government can work when the honesty is doubted from the top to the bottom. And something has to be done about it. And American people are saying, give us the truth. And he's saying again, well, I've given as much as I want to give.
3: More than 600,000 people converged on Watkins Glen, New York today for what's turned out to be the biggest ever rock festival. Stars of the show were the Grateful Dead, the Band, and the Allman Brothers.

0: This is Jim Koplik, one of the promoters of this rock festival. Jim, what are your problems at this point?
1: Really no problem. We've been up here now 5 days working. There are really no problems. The only problem is we have a lot of people congregating here that don't have tickets.
0: Are they going to be able to get in without paying?
1: No chance. No chance. We're getting the police over here right now to cut off traffic up there, make sure there are only ticket holders coming. We'll isolate the non-ticket holders here, and then we'll go on. I heard traffic's real bad. I heard it's backed up around 10 miles right now.
2: What's your opinion of all this?
3: I think it's really nice. It's coming along really good.
2: What are you looking forward to most here?
3: The bands. Three of the top bands, you know. They don't play around that often.
0: How come you came up so early?
4: See the people. Get high.
0: What's it been like here for the past couple of days?
4: Just like it is now. Just a lot of...

0: as the majority of the people of Northern Ireland vote whether or not to stay in the United Kingdom, unidentified terrorists strike at the heart of London. The first bomb explodes in Great Scotland Yard on the riverside of Whitehall, injuring 38 people. The second bomb explodes outside the Old Bailey, shattering the windows of buildings opposite and injuring 175 people, including 10 policemen. One man died. The wrecked car in which the bomb was planted tells a story already too familiar in battle-torn Northern Ireland and immediately starts rumours of IRA participation.
1: The Red Arrows at the Paris Air Show. The Anglo-French Jaguar fighter with armaments. The RAF Harrier jump jet, versatile aerobatics. The European Airbus. Obvious interest in the Rolls-Royce Olympus engine, which powers the Anglo-French Concorde, still in front in the race for supersonic passenger flight superiority. The main challenger, the Russian Tupolev 144. Then suddenly, without warning, the Concordski is in trouble. A TV camera films it as it goes into a steep climb and tight turn. Then suddenly begins to break up and catch fire in the air. It crashes on the outskirts of Goussainville, a tiny village 18 miles from Paris, killing all six of the crew and eight civilians, mostly children, and injuring 28.

Open war broke out last night between Protestant extremists and the British Army on the streets of Belfast. As the Loyalists' strike closed down schools, offices and factories, shooting was reported from several areas of the city.

0: This is quite incredible. I think we ought to say that when I came in a few minutes ago, I took out an ordinary table fork out of my case. You held it, and I think you mentioned, you said, was this bent before? One prong was slightly out of true.
1: Yes.
0: Now, this prong is what it's been sitting on the tape recorder here, and suddenly it's standing way out. It's standing about an inch out from the end
1: of
0: the
1: happens others. Is that sometimes when I don't want to concentrate and I don't even touch the metal object, it starts bending. That's what happened on the Jimmy Young show, where I didn't even touch the key on the table. It started curling up in front of his eyes, and that's what's happening.
0: This was the radio show that you
1: were
0: on
1: last week. And look, it's coming to 90
0: coming
1: degrees
0: right
1: slowly.
0: To 90 degrees, as you are just holding the end, the handle of the fork,
1: yes, and
0: right,
1: that's
0: all
1: visible in front of our eyes, and it's your fork.
0: Yes, indeed, it's my fork.

0: Armed Sioux Indians have captured the small settlement called Wounded Knee in South Dakota after taking 11 hostages. They're demanding improved social and economic rights for Indian peoples in the U.S.
1: The attitude is one of willingness to give the supreme sacrifice in order to bring a change about in the federal government's handling of Indian affairs, both socially and judicially. The Indian people now are beginning to feel, you know, that we have been the most tolerable. We have been the most patient. And it hasn't gotten us anywhere. We have to begin to look at the other side of the coin and say, well, maybe if it takes violence to wake up somebody's thinking, then maybe this is what it's going to have to be.
2: 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To Albert S. Ruddy, producer of The Godfather, for the Best Motion Picture. Apache Princess Little Feather refuses the Best Actor award on behalf of Marlon Brando in defense of the American Indian minority. 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Also Cabaret, Bob Fosse as Best Director. And Liza Minnelli receives the award from Gene Hackman for the Best Actress in Cabaret.

0: I've called this meeting to advise you of the request that I made to the Attorney General, and to say again to the American people that I will fight. I will fight to prove my innocence, and that I intend to remain in the high office to which I have been twice elected. As I said before, I have nothing to hide.
1: U.S. Vice President Spiro Agnew has resigned after pleading no contest to a charge of evading income tax. Attorney General Elliot Richardson told the court in Baltimore that the Justice Department had amassed enough evidence to have proceeded against Mr. Agnew on corruption charges.
0: I take leave of you tonight, my friends, in that same sober but trusting spirit. God does reign. I thank him for the opportunity of serving you in high office. And I know that he will continue to care for this country in the future as he has done so well in the past. Thank you, good night, and farewell.

0: fellow Americans, I proudly present to you the man whose name I will submit to the Congress of the United States for confirmation as the Vice President of the United States, Congressman Gerald Ford of Michigan.
1: I'm deeply honored, and I'm extremely grateful, and I'm terribly humble. Mr. President, with pride, I have supported our country's policies, both at home and abroad, aimed at seeking peace worldwide and a better well-being for all of our citizens throughout our great land. And I will continue to work with you and with the Congress in the further implementation of those policies in the months and years ahead.

0: The Wedding of the Decade, Princess Anne and Captain Mark Phillips. In the Scottish coach, the Queen Mother, the Prince of Wales, and Prince Andrew. Her Royal Highness, the bride, with her father, the Duke of Edinburgh, in the glass coach. Only the 10th royal bride to be married in Westminster Abbey, but in so doing, making a royal occasion for all the world to see and enjoy. Almost as if they were guests.
1: I am Elizabeth Alice Louise.
2: I am Elizabeth Alice Louise.
1: Take thee, Mark Antony Peter.
2: Take thee, Mark Antony Peter.
1: Tonight.
0: If the prayers and good wishes go for anything, it's a true Christian marriage in a so-called permissive age.

this instance, I realize there are people who feel that the actions that I've taken with regard to the dismissal of Mr. Cox are grounds for impeachment. I would respectfully suggest that even Mr. Cox and Mr. Richardson have agreed that the president had the right, constitutional right, to dismiss anybody in the federal government. And second, I should also point out that as far as the tapes are concerned, rather than being in defiance of the law, I am in compliance with the law. As far as what goes through my mind, I would simply say that I intend to continue to carry out to the best of my ability the responsibilities I was elected to carry out last November.

0: government has sent three frigates to protect British trawlers in Iceland's disputed 50-mile fishing limit. More than 60 boats have had their trawls cut during the last few months of the Cod War.
1: 54 hopefuls from all over the world in the lineup for Miss World 1973. And it's top viewing everywhere, no matter what the critics say. And it's an all-star cast of judges, including Gregory Peck and Susanna Lee. Last year's winner, Australia's Belinda Green, crowns this year's winner, Marjorie Wallace, Miss USA. Miss World 1973. It may be a lot of hokum to some, but to Marjorie Wallace from Indianapolis, it's worth £40,000.
2: Today, we're going to take a particular look at trendsetters in the world of fashion.
3: I know that I was the first person in London to have coloured hair. It was before David Bowie. You know, I had green hair 5 years ago. And I had it sort of a pale green streaks with feathers in, and that was very strange, whereas now I go to a pop concert and I feel ordinary.
4: One's only got to look in the street at the street scene, the return of the dress and the soft suit, and people are beginning to dress up again. I think almost out of convenience, because they're beginning to live much faster, to get up in the morning, and there is often a lot of convenience in actually leaping into something, zipping it up, and knowing that you are ready to go.
5: And in menswear, I find that what's going to happen is getting away from the pop superstars. I think the next trend is the sports superstars. And these are going to influence. Everything's going to be cleaned up, the 70s, the computer age, we're on the moon, super racing car drivers, Mark Spitz sportsmen, the golf is on television now. So our whole look and everything we do is really based on things that are more functional.

0: While Israelis celebrated Yom Kippur, the holiest day in the Jewish year, Egyptian forces today crossed the Suez Canal and pushed the Israeli troops back to new positions in the Sinai Desert. At the same time, Syrian tanks launched a major offensive on the Golan Heights.
1: No one, of course, knows just what the Israelis intend to do next, whether or not they want to press on towards Damascus itself, or whether they're quite happy to sit in their positions here, about 20 miles away. What the Israelis do point out to counter the Syrian propaganda that for the last 2 days the Israelis have made no more advances, they point out that this is Syrian soil that the Syrians are fighting to defend. Whereas 11 days ago the Syrians were inside the occupied area, inside Israel in effect, now they're defending their own soil and their own capital.
2: I'm now walking through this incredible site, the town of Kenetra. Lifeless apart from three or four soldiers. This was once a town of 8,000 Arabs. You can hear the shelling going on just a few kilometers ahead of us. Around me, a scene of terrible devastation. The civilian population, the Arab population, left here on Saturday. You can hear it now. Here on Saturday, shelling's come right behind me. And since then, the battle raged until Tuesday, when the Israelis eventually came here. When they came here, there are a few buildings recognizable as homesteads. But look at this scene. This is incredible. This is what war is all about.

0: Because of that war, most of the Middle Eastern oil producers have reduced overall production and cut off their shipments of oil to the United States. By the end of this month, more than 2 million barrels a day of oil we expected to import into the United States will no longer be available. We must therefore face up to a very stark fact. We are heading toward the most acute shortages of energy since World War II.
1: With petrol rationing still only a threat in Britain, the government recommended speed limit of 50 miles an hour is legally unenforceable. In Belgium and Holland, except for medical and other essential services, they've had their first no motoring Sunday. At the Shell refineries in Rotterdam, production has been cut by 25%.
2: Every time the Israelis withdraw, you get back more production. And when they completely withdraw, you will completely get the oil you used to get before the October war. If anyone tells you that the Arabs will change their minds if before they get their territories back, then he is cheating.
1: Arriving at Heathrow from Paris, Mr. Belaid Abdesalam, the Algerian energy minister, and Sheikh Ahmed Zaki Yamani, Saudi Arabian oil minister. They're here to discuss the Arab oil embargo with Mr. Heath. Sheikh Yamani says that with France and Spain, Britain is better off than most. But no doubt Mr. Heath will be seeking ways and means of improving the position to postpone or even avoid rationing altogether. Even so, ration coupons are being issued just in case. On the eve of the rationing stampede, official opinion was that the post offices would be able to cope if motorists presented themselves in alphabetical order as directed.
0: To be sure that there is enough oil to go around for the entire winter all over the country, it will be essential for all of us to live and work in lower temperatures. We must ask everyone to lower the thermostat in your home by at least 6 degrees. Incidentally, my doctor tells me that in a temperature of 66 to 68 degrees, you're really more healthy than when it's 75 to 78, if that's any comfort.

We are asking you to cut down to the absolute minimum the use of electricity for heating and for other purposes in your homes. We are limiting the use of electricity by almost all factories, shops, and offices to 3 days a week. We are imposing other restrictions, for example, on late-night television. The reason why is quite simple. At the moment, as a result of their ban on overtime, the coal miners are now sending to the power stations 60 tons of coal for every 100 they would normally do. On top of that, the train drivers have started industrial action, which is bound to upset the movement to the power stations of the coal and oil they need. I know that the new restrictions will make life very much harder for all of us, at work as well as at home, coinciding as they do with the shortage of petrol and of heating oil. In terms of comfort, we shall have a harder Christmas than we have known since the war.

0: 1973, was it a classic year for pop or a disastrous flop? Even now, has the memory of those records you fell in love with in 1973 faded? Or will 1973 be remembered as the year of the Great Divide? Straub split, Faces lost Ronnie Lane, and Mark Bolan lost face by predicting that glam rock was dead, and in defiance it lived louder and longer without Mark Bolan. But did you enjoy your pop in 1973? Did the main man at Radio 1's round table enjoy his?
1: Emperor Roscoe!
2: The pleasure that I got from so many records, I have to say it's a beautiful year, and I can only see 1974 as going to be a better year. We always get the, group that gets in that doesn't have any talent and gets in on a gimmick. But I think overall groups are really sounding better and better.
0: And in 1973, Radio 1 not only witnessed the birth of its brand new newsbeat, but the arrival of a brand new regular DJ. Did he, David Hamilton? Did he enjoy his pop in 73?
3: I think that there's been a return to melody. I think that there are songs that you can sing along with. I think the music is generally happier. And I think that the age gap perhaps has been bridged a little bit more. I think in a way what Noddy was saying, that a lot of records now, people of all ages are enjoying. And I think that's a good thing. I think it was getting a bit split.
0: And of course, there were the Osmonds. Wherever you turn, there were Osmonds. Big Osmonds, little Osmonds, Osmond boys and Osmond girls. And as the Osmonds sang Let Me In...
4: Let me in, let me in your arms.
0: Thousands of girls cried because they couldn't get into any of the Osmonds' concerts.
5: I lived in Wales and I couldn't get a ticket for Manchester, so I came up here with Manchester and I couldn't get a ticket.
6: 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Perhaps you're seeing the TV again, eh? You going tonight?
5: I don't see it!

0: Part 19 of 25 Years of Rock was researched by Pete Frame and John Tobler and produced by Trevor Dann. The series was devised by Stuart Grundy and is a Radio 1 production in association with Billboard Magazine.
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3: From the Sky News Centre at 4, Ed Sheeran's called the situation in Gaza catastrophic and unjustifiable as he performed for the first time since all his support acts withdrew from his tour. He admitted making mistakes to fans in Philadelphia after his promoters dropped Macklemore over pro-Palestine comments at a previous gig. A national task force aimed at tackling misogyny across society has been launched by the government. AJ Walsh has more.
4: The group will look to root out harmful attitudes online, in workplaces and within communities. It will bring together representatives from women's organisations, academia, local leaders and ministers. The first meeting is expected to take place after conference recess and will focus on young people. Officials say further announcements will be made this week to move forward with Labour's 2024 manifesto pledge to half violence against women and girls within a decade.
3: The King's been accused of gaslighting by the brother of Princess Diana. Earl Spencer's criticised Buckingham Palace's rebuttal of claims about His Majesty in his new book. Police say a 13-year-old girl who'd been reported missing last Friday has been found in Manchester city centre. They say Lilia, who's from Bolton, is safe and well. Defending champions Arsenal have suffered their first Premier League defeat of the season, losing 3-0 at Brighton. Boss Mikel Arteta says they didn't do the basics well enough.
5: When we had the ball, especially in our own half, we were extremely poor technically and not respecting the game and the game principles that you have to apply against a team that wants to come and press you man to man. So that never gave us the option to dominate and control the game in the manner that we wanted.
3: Tottenham have made their worst ever start to a Premier League campaign after they lost 3-2 to Aston Villa. Hearts drew 1-1 with Kilmarnock in the Scottish Premiership. And England have gone top of the 2020 World Cricket Rankings after completing a 3-0 series victory over Sri Lanka. The hosts won by 8 wickets at Old Trafford. That's the latest. I'm Cam Hall.
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6: Hello, I'm Peter Grogan and welcome to the Best of British Classical Music.

Opera Babes and Ode to Joy from the CD Beyond Imagination, opening the show for us today. Later in the programme, we'll have contributions from Only Man Allowed, Tasman Little and Jacqueline Dupre. But first, our featured composer, Frederick Delius, born in Bradford, Yorkshire in 1862, but lived most of his life in France. His music first made regular appearances in concerts after 1907, when Thomas Beecham championed his cause. Our first selection, on hearing the first cuckoo in spring, is a pastoral piece based on a Norwegian folk song, In Ola Valley, brought to his attention by the Australian composer and folk song arranger, Percy Grainger.

The Royal Philharmonic Orchestra with Delius's On Hearing the First Cuckoo in Spring from the CD English String Music. And our second selection, Over the Hills and Far Away, is a traditional English song dating back to at least the late 17th century. Here performed for us by the English Northern Philharmonic.

0: Over the Hills and Far Away, performed by the English Northern Philharmonia, taken from the CD Florida Suite, concluding our selection from our featured composer, Frederick Delius.
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0: One of the more unusual aspects of Alison Balsam's performances on the trumpet is her willingness to experiment, and here we have a piece originally written for violin, but specially adapted for her.

Johann Sebastian Bach's Gesu, adapted from Partita No. 3, performed by Alison Balsam, accompanied by the English Concert Orchestra, conducted by Trevor Pinnock, and taken from the CD The Sound of the Trumpet. We're off on our usual trip to Wales, where we'll visit our next two artists. Firstly, an undoubted touch of glamour with Catherine Jenkins, whose contribution is Nella Fantasia.

Catherine Jenkins and Nella Fantasia, based on Ennio Morricone's theme Gabriel's Oak from the 1986 film The Mission, and taken from the CD Catherine Jenkins' The Ultimate Collection. Our second contributors from Wales today are the choir Only Men Allowed, who in the short time they've been together have performed all over the world. So we're lucky to have them here today to give us their rendition of Love Divine, All Loves Excelling.

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Time now to bring a little sunshine into the ward and transport you musically off to Spain, possibly the cheapest Spanish holiday you're going to get, as we have Symphony Espanol, written in 1874 by the French composer Edward Lalo, and performed for us here by Tasman Little.

Edward Lalo's Symphony Espanol, exquisitely performed by Tasman Little, accompanied by the Royal Scottish National Orchestra, from the violin to the cello, and one of the finest cellists that Britain has produced, Jacqueline Dupré. A selection from Jacqueline is a piece originally written for piano by Felix Mendelssohn, and this is her interpretation for the cello of Song Without Words.

Jacqueline Dupre and Mendelssohn's Song Without Words from the CD The Sound of Jacqueline Dupre. And indeed, it must have been an all-family affair, as she was accompanied by her sister Iris on the piano. You've been listening to the best of British classical music with me, Peter Grogan. I've enjoyed your company today, and I look forward to you joining me again. And I'll leave you with Richard and Adam and a track from their CD, The Impossible Dream. This is Hallelujah.

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2: From the Sky News Centre at 5, Ed Sheeran spoken about taking difficult decisions and making mistakes as he performed for the first time since all his support acts withdrew from his current tour. It's after rapper Macklemore was dropped by the promoters following comments in support of Palestine during an earlier show. The singer shared his views at the start of his now solo gig in Philadelphia.
3: What happened in Israel and at the Nome Music Festival on October 7th was terrific and compounded centuries of Jewish pain. What is happening in Gaza is catastrophic and unjustifiable and disproportionate.
2: Well, there was a small pro-Palestine protest near the stadium. A national task force aimed at tackling misogyny across society has been launched. Officials say there'll be further announcements this week about progress towards Labour's manifesto pledge to halve violence against women and girls within a decade. Princess Diana's brother has accused the king of gaslighting him. It's over Buckingham Palace's rebuttal of claims in his new book about His Majesty's response to her death in 1997. The Liberal Democrat leader says one of the party's MPs was wrong to suggest it's struggling for relevance. Ros Savage made the remark in an essay published ahead of the Lib Dems conference in Brighton, which started yesterday. Sir Ed Davey says his party won't be caught off guard by a snap election and wants to block a reform-led government.
4: One of the things that makes us unique is we are a firewall against Nigel Farage and reform. Many of the seats he needs to get himself into number 10 are seats that will defend and indeed win. So we've got a historic opportunity to win many more seats and a moral responsibility to stop reform.
2: Arsenal have slipped off the top of the Premier League after losing 3-0 at Brighton. The champions now trail Manchester City on goal difference. Tottenham remain winless following their 3-2 defeats to Aston Villa. And Hearts are up to second in the Scottish Premiership. They drew 1-1 with Kilmarnock. That's the latest. I'm Cam Hall.
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5: Hello there and welcome once again to my favourite song. It's the show where we've asked some well-known faces from the entertainment world to tell us what their favourite song is, so we can play it just for you. It really is an eclectic mix of songs and memories that we have for you during the next hour, so please do stay with us and see if their favourite song is your favourite song.
6: Hello everyone, this is Julie Esmond-Alsh. You might know me better as Hayley from Coronation Street and other bits and bobs on the telly, and I'm here to tell you about my favourite song. I have several actually, but the one I've chosen today is I Get the Sweetest Feeling by Jackie Wilson. We have a CD that we play in our old camper van as we approach our favourite place in the world, a little hotel on the west coast of Wales, and we go there every summer, and just as we're approaching and turn the corner and see the sea, we play this CD and this song always plays and we love it, and as a family we sing it together, and I hope that it brightens your day too. Look after yourselves in these really, really difficult times. It must be a horrible time to be in hospital, but I know that you've been well looked after by the incredible staff. Get well soon. Take care. Stay safe and lots of love.

This is me, Sean Wallace, from ITV's The Chase. And it's an honour and privilege to be part in Hospital Radio's My Favourite Song. And my favourite song is a song called Babylon Sisters by Steely Dan. I've always loved Steely Dan ever since I was a kid, when they had songs like PEG and Haitian Divorce. But Babylon Sisters is always a song which has stood out for me. And it has special memories for me because when I lost the Eggheads Grand Final in 2008, and I was sitting in my car despondent, and I talk about it in my autobiography, Chasing the Dream, that was the song I was listening to alongside Steely Dan's greatest hits. So Babylon Sisters is my favourite song, and I'd just like to wish everybody up and down who listen to Hospital Radio to get well soon. Lots of love, best wishes from Sean Wallace, The Dark Destroyer.

Hello, my name's Janet Ellis. The song I'd like to choose for you is called California Stars, and this is the version by Wilco. It's a really happy, peaceful song, and it always reminds me of John and I in the kitchen clearing up after we've had people round for lunch. A really lovely memory, and we'd always sing along. Well, that's not true. I'd always sing along and do the harmonies. I hope you enjoy it too. And wherever you are, I hope you have nice people to look after you. And I hope that this song takes you to a really lovely place that you remember and can't wait to get back to. Take care.

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1: Hello, I'm Giles Brandreth, and I'm sitting at home, just writing the last paragraph of a new book called Odd Boy Out. It's a kind of autobiography, really a childhood memoir. Anyway, I was just rereading a bit of it about being in hospital myself when I was quite small and had my tonsils out, and I had my teddy bear with me. Anyway, it made me think of people in hospital, which is why I am here. And I want to have my favourite song played to you. It's called Simon Smith and His Amazing Dancing Bear. And there's some lovely versions. The Alan Price version is fantastic, but the one, I think my favourite, is the one sung by Fozzie Bear and Kermit from The Muppets. I have the original Fozzie Bear living with my teddy bear collection up at Newby Hall in Yorkshire. Anyway, that's by the by. I'm thinking of you in your hospital bed, or sitting by the bed, or wandering about thinking I've been in here for too long, when am I getting out, and sending you my very best wishes to you and indeed all to the staff that I hope are looking after you well. I hope you find this music cheerful, and if you get round to reading Odd Boy Out, when it comes out and you get to the bits about me in hospital, you can then think of me and in your head hum a nice song for me. Anyway, this is me, Giles Brandreth, saying enjoy Simon Smith and His Amazing Dancing Bear. All the best. Oh, and get well soon.
2: It's no use, Kermit.
3: What?
2: Muppy says if you won't change the title of the show, he's not going on. He's locked himself in his dressing room and he's not coming out.
3: Yeah, but the Simon Smith number's on next.
2: I know.
3: What are we going to do?
4: Kermit, how come I'm not doing an act this week?
3: Congratulations, Fozzie, you're doing an act this week.
4: Sometimes I can be very persuasive.
3: Ladies and gentlemen, Simon Smith and His Amazing Dancing Bear.

0: It's Simon Smith and he's amazing dancing
1: together. Yes. Oh yes.
2: Hello, it's Larry Lamb here. My favourite record, my favourite song is Fats Waller singing Ain't Misbehaving. I remember singing along with it when I was a little boy, and it still makes me happy now. So anyway, I hope all of you are in hospital and getting better, will be entertained by it just the way I still am today. Have a lovely day.

Hi there, it's me, Rusty Lee here. I'm sat out in the garden thinking about you being in hospital and wishing you all the very best. I know it's not nice to be in hospital, but I hope that they're looking after you, the doctors and the nurses. And a song that cheers me up when I'm feeling a bit down, all that, is the wonderful song by Bob Marley, Three Little Birds. I love to sing it as well. And the first part of it is, don't worry about a thing, because every little thing's going to be all right. 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I wish you all the very best. Take care of your darling selves. 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
4: Welcome back to My Favourite Song. It's the show where we've asked a whole bunch of celebs to tell us about their favourite song so they can share it with you. 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
5: Hello everyone, my name is Dara Ennis and I'm best known to most people as the Menace from ITV's quiz shows The Chase and Beat the Chasers. And I've been asked to pick out my favourite song to play for you guys. Now, this was quite tricky because I do like a lot of songs and this is one of my favourites though. So when I was a teenager, I was really into indie rock kind of music and my favourite band at the time were Oasis. I used to go see them play. I've seen them in concert loads of times. I bought all their albums, bought all their singles. But one particular single that I really, really liked, and it wasn't even on an album, which was kind of weird for these guys, was Whatever. And I not only bought this on CD, but I also bought it on vinyl because the B-side of the vinyl had an extra track on it. That's how much of an Oasis nerd I was. But I do love this song. It brings back a lot of memories of being a teenager and being a lot freer and being able to do, as the song says, whatever I pleased. So I hope you enjoy it and I hope you love it as much as I do.

Hi, I'm Georgia Taylor, and one of my all-time favourite songs is Yes by McCormont and Butler. It's epic and sweeping, gorgeous vocals and strings, and I find it really uplifting, so I hope you will too. I'm sending all my very best wishes and lots of love to everybody at the hospital, all the patients, and of course the wonderful staff. Sending you lots of love. Take care.

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And my favourite song is the Pina Colada song by Rupert Holmes. And I like it because it's sort of got a story to it. And at first you think, well, where's this going? And then it all turns out all right in the end. If you haven't heard it, you'll see. You'll like it. Just to send lots of love to everybody in hospital at the moment and thinking of you, and hope you enjoy my song choice. All right, thank you. Bye for now. Bye, bye, bye, bye, bye, bye, bye, bye, bye, bye, bye.

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1: Hello, everybody. I hope you're as comfortable as you can be. This is Stephen Fry choosing his favourite song. Well, I don't know, if you're like me, you probably find that every day your favourite song might be a different one. But there are some. There are a number that jostle for position as favourite each time you think, I suppose. And the one that's coming to the surface of my mind is a song by the great composer Hoagie Carmichael, of whom you may have heard, who flourished in the early part of the 20th century through the great jazz age. I think he was called Hoagie because, was he called Hoagie because he ate hoagies, which are sandwiches? Maybe not, I don't know. He also appeared in a few films, and he wrote a song called Stardust. And I think the reason it's my favourite song is because the tune is so subtle. It's just out of reach. And you know how some songs have a hook, a tune that is makes you whistle it straight away. But you can get more bored of songs like that more quickly, I think. Whereas this... Oh, excuse me, that was my watch going ping. Whereas this, I can just hear it again and again in so many different versions because it always seems to be different. And the cascading sweep of it I find inspiring. So if you don't know it and you hear it for the first time, you may think it's rather tuneless. But then the more you hear it, I think, like me, maybe the more you enjoy it. And I guess a great version to choose to play to you would be that of the great Nat King Cole. So I wish you all well, and hope you're comfortable, and that you're recovering well and feeling good, and that this song will take you into a land of stardust. Goodbye.

0: Well, that's just about all we have time for now. I hope you've enjoyed our celebrities telling us about their favourite song, and I wonder whether we've played a favourite song of yours in the last hour. Matthew Rolland from Hospital Radio Reading was responsible for getting all of our celebrities involved in today's show, so thanks to him for all his hard work in making that happen. I'm Richard Smith saying thank you so much for listening to this edition of My Favourite Song, and we look forward to your company again very soon. And as we just have time left for one more, who's our final guest on the show today?
1: Hello, it's Tim Vine here, and my favourite song is I Just Can't Stop Believing by Elvis Presley. In fact, it's called Just Can't Help Believe. My favourite song, and I got the title wrong. How can it be your favourite song if you don't know the title of it, Tim? Just Can't Help Believing, it's called. I Just Can't Stop Believing. Who did I Just Can't Stop Believing? No one. Has anyone ever written that? Look it up, Cyril. It's my assistant. Anyway, it's called Just Can't Help Believing. And there's no I. It's not I Just Can't Help Believing. It's Just Can't Help Believing. I don't think there's a G on believing. I think it's believing. Just Can't Help Believing. Well, I just can't help believing. That's me. But it's done much better by Elvis Presley. My favourite song, Just Can't Help Believing. Get well soon, everyone. Get well very, very soon. Bye.

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2: From the Sky News Centre at 6, Ed Sheeran spoken about taking difficult decisions as he played his first concert since losing all his support acts.
3: So this week, the criticism was about something much more important, and I've had to take and make difficult decisions, and I am making mistakes, and I'm so sorry.
2: It follows his promoter dropping Macklemore from the lineup over pro-Palestine comments the rapper made on stage. Performing solo, Sheeran called the situation in Gaza catastrophic and unjustifiable. A national task force aimed at tackling misogyny across society has been launched by the government. Representatives from women's organisations, academia, local leaders and ministers will sit on the group. It'll aim to root out harmful attitudes online, in workplaces and within communities. The King's been accused of gaslighting by the brother of Princess Diana. It's after Buckingham Palace issued a strongly worded denial of claims in Earl Spencer's new book about His Majesty's behaviour. He told the Mail on Sunday it was a poor imitation of the late Queen's response to Oprah Winfrey's TV interview with the Duke and Duchess of Sussex. Closer ties with Europe leads the agenda on the second day of the Liberal Democrats' autumn conference in Brighton. Leader Sir Ed Davies rejected one MP's criticism that the party is struggling for relevance. To sport now, where Brighton boss Fabian Hürtler says a 3-0 win over Premier League champions Arsenal was special, but it was the performance that he was most impressed with.
4: When one went into the person that you always had the feeling like my teammate is behind me. So when he got outplayed, the next one is there. And like this, you build trust. And sometimes we speak a lot about tactic approach, but in the end, it's like, can you rely on each other on the pitch? Can you trust each other?
2: Coventry have their first points thanks to a 1-0 victory at Nottingham Forest, but fellow strugglers Tottenham are still waiting for a top-flight victory after a 3-2 defeat to Aston Villa. And Hearts up to second in the Scottish Premiership. They drew 1-1 with Kilmarnock. That's the latest. I'm Imani Rana.
1: 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Music, chat and information to help you during your stay in hospital. The Comedy Hour. Here on Northern Air.

0: Oh dear. Oh dear, oh dear. Oh dear me. Stone me, what a life. What's the time?
1: 2 o'clock.
0: Is that all? Oh dear, oh dear. Oh dear me. I don't know. Oh, I'm fed up.
2: Oi.
0: What?
2: Why don't you shut up moaning and let me get on with the paper?
0: Well, I'm fed up.
2: So you just said.
0: Well, so I am.
2: Look, so am I fed up, and so is Bill fed up. We're all fed up, so shut up moaning and make the best of it.
0: You sure it's only 2 o'clock?
1: No, it's 1 minute past 2 now.
0: 1 minute past 2. And the time drag. Oh, I do hate Sundays. I'll be glad when it's over. Drives me up the wall just sitting here looking at you lot. Every Sunday it's the same. Nowhere to go, nothing to do. Just sit here waiting for the next lot of grub to come up. Ah, oh, dear. There must be something we can do. Bill, haven't you got any bright ideas?
1: No.
0: That was a waste of time asking, really, wasn't it? Oh, I'm fed up.
3: Why don't you men go out for a walk while I wash up the dishes?
0: Why don't you men go out for a walk? Why don't you go for a walk? Go on, up it. There'll be one less to look at all day. You finished that paper yet?
2: No.
0: Well, hurry up. I haven't seen it. I want to know what my stars say.
2: What are you?
0: June the 21st.
2: What sign is that?
3: The crab.
2: It says, today looks like being a very exciting day.
0: Well, good luck to him. Who is he? Arnold the Gypsy. Look at him. Spotted handkerchief round his head. Great cartwheel earrings. And a right fake if I ever saw one. The nearest he's ever been to a caravan was at the motor show.
2: Why don't you turn it in?
0: Oh.
3: Oh, look! It started raining.
0: That's all we wanted. You watch, it'll go dark in a minute. We'll have to switch the lights on. I think I'll go to bed.
3: You've only been up an hour.
0: That is, by the way, and nothing to do with it. I might just as well be in bed. There's nothing else to do. I wish I hadn't got up now. Your dinner wasn't worth getting up for, I'll tell you that for a start.
3: Oh, well, I don't know. I ate all mine.
0: That is neither here nor there. You also ate Bill's and Sid's and mine. I thought my mother was a bad cook, but at least her gravy used to move about. Yours just sort of lies there and sets.
3: That's the goodness in it.
0: That's the half a pound of flour you put in it.
2: Here, listen. There's a bloke here who can cure gallstones by just putting his hands on your forehead.
1: That's a funny place to have gallstones.
2: No. He's got a box, you see, and he transmits life waves. You see, everybody's got life waves, and it says here the box tunes into your life waves, and the waves travel through his fingertips into your forehead and smashes your gallstones up.
0: Charming.
2: Well, it makes you think, doesn't it? He says he can cure anything so long as he gets on the right wavelength.
0: I know. For an extra $5, he'll tune both your ear holes into family favourites. What a load of rubbish.
2: Why don't you sit down and relax? It's a day of rest. Have a kip or something, anything. But do me a favour and shut up.
0: Oh, dear. What a life. It's Sunday. I've had a rotten dinner. It's raining. And I've got nothing to do.
3: There's plenty of odd jobs you can do around the house.
0: Oh, shut up. It's a day of rest. I'm not mending your bed again.
2: Oh, read the paper, will you?
0: Well, it makes you sick. I hate Sundays.
2: So do I, but there's one a week and there always has been and there's nothing we can do about it.
0: It's not like this on the continent. It's their big day over there. All the cafes open and football matches and race meetings. Everybody's gay. Not over here, though. Everything's shut up.
2: I wish you would.
0: Oh, dear. Get your feet out of the way. Put them over there. That's it. Go on. Take all the fire up. Don't let anybody else get a look at it, will you?
3: I'm sorry. I'm just trying to get warm.
0: What's the time?
1: The little hand's on 2 and the big hand's on 3. That's 3 minutes past 2.
0: It is 2:15.
1: Oh, yeah, that's right. Yeah.
0: 2:15. Another 9 3/4 hours before it's Monday. Depressing, isn't it? Don't care very much for Monday either. My Saturdays are always spoiled thinking about Sunday. You know, I sometimes think what it's all about. What are we here for? Don't you sometimes think that?
1: No.
0: No, of course not. The barge, the piccolo, Marina. Life came to Mrs. Wentworth. Passes of the lights, a few stars. You notice when you look at that wallpaper long enough, you can see faces in it.
1: Honest?
0: Yes, you can. You can see faces after a time. It's the pattern, it makes little faces. There's a lovely one of an old man with a pipe.
1: Where?
0: Come over here, look at it from where I'm sitting, see? Screw your eyes up, now stare hard. squint a bit. That's it, now, concentrate on that bit by the serving hatch. See it?
1: No.
0: Yes, look! It's there, plain as eggs. Look along my finger, see? There's his nose, there's his pipe, and there's his hat. See it?
1: No.
0: Of course you can see it. There's dozens of them all over the room. Look, there's Churchill over there and Charlie Chaplin over the mantelpiece. Concentrate. Squint, man, squint. Don't shut them. Can't you see them?
1: No.
0: Oh, go and sit down. You wait till you want me to see anything.
3: All I can see on the wallpaper are bunches of grapes.
0: What's the time?
1: The little hands
0: are... Oh, not you. Somebody else.
3: 2:17.
0: 17 minutes... Doesn't time drag? I can't see that little old man with the pipe now. What angle did I have my head at? Oh, yes, there he is. Yes. He's got a dog with him now. Isn't that strange?
4: On your rolls, I believe you. On your rolls, my little...
0: I took it too high, see? On
4: your... Ready for you.
0: Bum, bum, bum, bum, bum, bum, bum, bum. What's it called, Sid?
2: What's what called?
0: This tune.

0: Makes you sick. What's on at the other place?
1: It's closed down.
0: Oh, well, so much for the pictures. What time are the pubs open?
2: 7 o'clock.
0: It's even an hour later than weekdays. And they close earlier. There's no one up there Sunday nights anyway. Except the barmaid. She's a bit off. I told Harry, you know, I went up there and I saw him. Quietly. In the bottle and jug, I got him on one side and I said, Harry. I said, what did you get rid of Gladys for? She was a fair piece, you know. Her arms were a bit thick, but what can you expect when she's pulling pints all day long? But this one, oh, dearie me, puts you right off beer, she does. You want to get it down quickly and get out. I told Harry straight. I said, Harry, I said, you've done wrong there getting rid of Glennis.
2: Mm-hmm.
0: There's no attraction coming in here now because your beer's rotten.
2: Did you tell him that?
0: Certainly, he didn't deny it. It's fallen right off that place. Well, the dark club's moved down to the Bull.
2: But why don't he get rid of it then?
0: Well, I think there's something going on there. He had a black eye the other day and he's been drinking more.
2: Oh, that's a shame. I like old Harry.
0: I like Harry too. But there you are. These women, once they get hold of your mate, there you are. That's the way it goes.
2: Yeah.
0: Yes. That's life. It's always the same. There you are. Up 1 minute, down the next.
2: Yeah.
0: Never know when it's your turn next.
2: No.
0: It's the way it goes. Never know what's round the next corner, do you?
2: True. No matter how bad off you are, there's always somebody worse off than yourself.
0: That's very true. That's very true. I was just thinking about poor old Albert in hospital. He's been there a month and nobody has been to see him.
2: Oh, no. All in that shock and that poor old devil.
0: Nobody's been near him. He's just lying there.
2: That makes you feel really rotten, doesn't it?
0: Poor old Albert.
2: Well, he look, why don't we go see him this afternoon? We got nothing to do.
0: Oh, it's a long way, isn't it? He's probably asleep. He wouldn't want to see us anyway, eh? Mm. We'll go next week.
2: Yeah, all right then.
1: I wonder what I'd look like in the new fashions. I think I'll buy myself a trapeze dress.
0: I hope you fall off it.
3: What about a game of Monopoly?
0: Yes, yes, Bags, me be the boot.
3: No, I want to be the boot.
0: You'll get my boot if you don't stop arguing. You are the steamship. Sydney is the racing car. Miss Pew is the top hat, and I am the boot. Right, who starts?
1: No one. You lost the board.
0: We lost the board. So we can't play Monopoly either.
1: No.
0: What's the time?
1: 2:20.
3: Well, the time's gradually going, isn't it?
0: Thank you very much. Here, I've just thought. When do you alter the clocks?
1: Today.
0: Do you put them forward or back?
1: Forward.
0: Ah, that'll get rid of another hour. Give us the clock. 3:20. That's better. Soon be Monday.
2: Well, I finished the paper. Now I've got nothing to do. You got a pencil?
0: Why?
2: Well, I thought I'd fill in all the O's and the D's and the P's and the G's on the front page. You know, shade them in. Always do that when I've got nothing to do.
0: Do you do that as well? I sometimes make faces out of them.
2: Get away.
0: Yes, quite often. I put a pair of ears on the O's and a couple of I's in the mouth. I get quite Anagonish at times.
2: You got a pencil in?
0: No, I've got a pen.
2: Nah, that's no good. The ink spreads on a newspaper. Well, I just have to think of something else.
3: Oh, yeah. Let's play beat your neighbours out of doors. I said, let's play
0: beat... We heard what you said.
3: Oh. Well, do you fancy playing?
0: Look, we are grown men. We are not that desperate for something to while away the time. There are much more intelligent pursuits we could engage in. How do you play it?
3: I don't know.
0: Well, what did you suggest it for, then?
3: Well, I thought you might know how to play.
0: Well, I don't.
3: It was just an idea.
1: I think I'll knit myself a sweater.
0: Well, that should solve the unemployment problem in the wool industry. Which reminds me, you were going to knit me a string vest.
1: Haven't got any string.
0: You could unravel that shopping bag.
1: Wouldn't be any good. Haven't got any needles.

0: Use your fingers, they're thick enough.
1: Let's play murders.
0: If you open your mouth once more, we won't be playing murders, mate. They'll be investigating one. I vote we all go to sleep. Right? Heads down. I was nearly off there for a minute. Oh, dear.
2: Hello, hello.
3: What's the matter?
0: Over the road's going out. Shh, shh, say nothing, say nothing. Shh, shh, quiet, quiet. Look behind the curtain, don't let them see you. That's the first time they've been out together for ages. I wonder where they're going.
2: She found out about him and that girl, you know.
0: Never.
2: Mm. He said he had to work late and she saw them that night in the pictures. Shocking, wow.
0: Was there?
2: Oh, yes, she was with the milkman.
0: Our milkman? The one with the big nose?
2: Yes.
0: He gets around, doesn't he? There was that trouble with number 28 last month. And there was a punch-up with the husband at 31. You wouldn't think he'd attract women with a hooter like that. Must be the uniforms, you know. Women love uniforms. Oh, look, look, he's opening the gate for her. Dear me, times have changed. He always used to slam it and try and fetch her shins a wallop. Oh, look at them smiling at each other. Love's young bloom. Makes you sick at that age, doesn't it?
2: He's got his Sunday best on.
0: So he has. Well, I don't like it much. Shouldn't have shoulders that size with a small head like he's got.
4: Here, come here, quick, quick, look, look, look. Oh, swipe me. Look, look, he's wearing gloves. Look at him, look at him. Look at him carrying one, carrying one. Oh, my word, aren't we posh here? Look at this.
0: Of course, it's her that's pushing him, you know. She wants him to get an office job. Which way are they going? Which way, down the street or up the street?
2: Up, I think, aren't they?
0: Oh, yes, up. Let's see, up, yes. Oh, yes, they'll be going to see his sister in Acton. And they always go that way. If they were going the other way, it'd be her mother in Tooting. Oh, they've gone. Oh, well, that's about all the excitement we can expect today. Come on, all sit down again. Oh, dear. Freight train, going so fast. Freight train, ring, ding, ding, ding, ding, ding, ding, ding, ding. Where's my licorice all sorts? I had a quarter of licorice all sorts here in a paper bag on the mantelpiece. Where are they?
2: Oh, I am sorry. I've just eaten the last one.
0: You gannet. They weren't even open 10 minutes ago. You've shoveled the lot in. You know how much I like the square ones with the black and white layers. Oh, pass the nuts over. Oh, yes, wonderful. Oh, yes. A dish full of shells and a banana skin. No, no, no, here's one. The last one. Where did that nut go? It flew out of the crackers. Where did it go?
1: It went in the fire.
0: Oh, I give up. I'm not coming downstairs next Sunday. I'll have one of my pills on Saturday night and wake up on Monday.
1: There was a wild colonial boy, Jack Duggan was...
0: Do you have to, please?
3: Why don't you put the gramophone on?
0: That's an idea, yes.

0: spring's gone.
1: Hey, who can play the piano?
2: Nobody, besides the lid's down and we've lost the key.
3: Let's play 20 questions. What do you want to keep playing thing for? What's the matter with you? Sit still.
4: I'm an old cowhand. Plum lemons and spawn.
3: If we had a dog, we could take him for a run.
2: Why don't you go and clean your shoes or something? Scrape the inside of the oven out. What's the time?
0: 4:25.
1: Yeah, what time's children's hour on?
2: What do you want to see children's hour for?
1: Ooh, Bill and Ben, a flower pot man might be on. I like them.
2: Oh, you mean Skogolog and Olob?
5: Yes, that's it.
2: Oh, yes, Skogolog, yes, very good. It's no good, the set's broken. I lift up my finger and I say, tweet, tweet, shush, shush, no, no, come, come. Who's that? Look through the window, who is it?
0: It's the man next door.
2: Oh, dear, as if Sunday's not bad enough without him. Pretend we're not in.
0: He saw me pull the curtain.
2: Oh, well, let him in then.
6: Good afternoon, all.
2: Hello. How do you do? Afternoon.
6: Not a very nice afternoon, is it?
2: No.
6: Raining, you know.
2: Oh, so that's what's making the roads wet.
0: Stop it.
6: Terrible weather for the chest, isn't it?
2: Yes, shocking.
6: Of course, the wife's in bed with a cold, you know.
2: Oh, I am sorry. Here, take a lemon into her.
6: Oh, thank you. You didn't mind me calling in, did you?
2: Oh, no.
6: Good. Of course, the real reason I came in is because, well, it gets a bit boring sitting in there on a Sunday afternoon by yourself. There's nothing much to do, is there? And Rosita said, don't you sit down there by yourself, Clark. You go in. Go in and see Mr. Hancock and have a chat with him. I know it's always so lively in your house compared with the rest of the street.
2: Oh, yes, madly gay, yes. Yes, we have quite a ding-dong going on here some weeks. The table wine flows like water.
6: You sure you didn't mind me popping in?
2: No.
6: You're such interesting people. It's a lot to keep you busy, never a dull moment. I thought you might be bored by someone like me, just an ordinary sort of chap.
2: Oh, no, you're terribly fascinating.
6: No, I wouldn't say that. I mean, the sort of life you lead is a lot different to mine.
2: Yes.
6: I mean, on the stage, you meet all those pretty young ladies and...
2: Yes.
6: I suppose you sort of wine and dine them in all the big clubs in the town.
2: Oh, yes, unceasingly, yes. Yes, it's a wonder you found me in.
6: Right. I always listen to your radio program.
2: Really, yes.
6: Oh, yes, Rosita and myself, we never miss it. I heard last week's. I wasn't so keen on it as some of the others.
2: Weren't you, no?
6: No. I didn't think it was as funny.
2: Oh. Mm-hmm.
6: No, I thought Ted Ray had the edge on you last week. Well, it must be very worrying for you trying to keep it up week after week, especially with so many good newcomers arriving on the scene.
2: Yes, quite.
6: Yeah. One or two lads at the office, they don't like you so much these days either.
2: They don't?
6: No. Of course, they're very fickle. Rosita and I, we think you were at your peak 5 years ago. Oh, you were very funny in those days.
2: Oh, thank you. Yes.
6: Still, I don't suppose you're bothered, eh? You've made your pile, I expect.
2: Oh, yes, I'm rolling in it, yes. No need to work again for a fortnight.
6: Well, you can't keep it up forever, can you?
2: Yes, well, I'm so sorry you've got to go now.
6: No. No, I haven't got to go. I'm all right for an hour or two.
2: Yes. I thought I heard Rosita calling. Perhaps she's fallen out of bed.
6: No, she'll be all right. May I sit down? Thank you. I do impressions, you know.
2: Oh, really?
6: Yes. That's a pig.
2: And very good, too.
6: I just do them for my own amusement, you know.
2: Obviously.
6: Moo!
2: of me here, please. You frighten the life out of me.
6: Oh, I'm sorry. Moo. Moo, moo, moo. Moo. Moo, moo, moo. That's a cow being worried by a sheepdog.
2: Yes, I'm sorry you can't stop for tea, but we haven't got enough fish paste to go around.
6: Oh, I don't mind. You just go ahead. I'll just sit here.
2: We need your chair.
6: Oh, very well. I don't mind standing. Go ahead and have your tea. There's no doubt about it. When you have friendly neighbours like this, it makes a Sunday well worthwhile waiting for, doesn't it?
2: Yes, yes. Just think, we might have sat here all day bored stiff. Oh.

0: That was the lesser spotted corncrake.
1: Oh, yes. Wasn't that good, eh, Sid? Wasn't it good, but... Of course, I forgot. They fell asleep hours ago. Pardon? You choking?
0: No, no.
1: What a pity.
0: That was the splay-footed moorhen.
1: Oh, well, isn't that marvellous? That's 600 animals you've done, and we haven't even started on Africa yet.
0: It is amazing the number of different impressions you can do in 7 hours, isn't it? Did you realise it's nearly 12 o'clock?
1: Is that all? I thought it was at least Tuesday.
0: Think I'd better be going now.
1: What, so soon?
0: Yes, I'm sorry, I can't stop here entertaining you forever. Good night, Mr. Hancock, and do try to make the show a bit funnier next week.
2: Either he moves or I do.
3: Oh, well, that's my... Mm.
4: Oh, bloody. 12 o'clock. It's Monday at last. That must be the most miserable day I've ever spent in my life.
5: Me too. We didn't play a single game.
2: Well, it's the last day I ever spend like it, I'll tell you.
4: We gotta get organized.
2: Definitely. We can't go on like this, frittering away our lives like we've done today. We've got to do something constructive. Time is valuable.
4: I agree.
5: So do I.
2: We only live once.
4: Of course we do.
2: There's a million things we could do.
4: Certainly there are. Things like...
2: Yes, like...
5: Well, sure, we could...
2: We could, like we... I'll see you next Sunday, then.
4: Yeah.
2: Good night. Cheerio. Good night.

That was Hancock's Half Hour, starring Terry Hancock with Sidney James, Bill Kerr, Hattie Jakes, and Kenneth Williams. Theme and incidental music composed and conducted by Wally Stott. The show written by Alan Simpson and Ray Galton. The program, which was recorded, was produced by Tom Rommel.

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1: A squeezing across the chest. 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
4: We present All Gas and Gators. The Bishop warms up. Starring Robertson Hare, William Mervyn, John Barron and Jonathan Cecil, with this week's special guests Hugh Paddock and Frank Williams as the Vicar's Coral, and Dudley Jones as Mr. Paddy Jones.

0: It is a bright winter morning as the bishop's chaplain, the Reverend Mervyn Newt, comes downstairs at the start of another day.
1: Oh, I'm so tired. Must be dreadfully early. What does the clock say?
2: 10 o'clock? 10 o'clock? It can't be.
3: At the first stroke, it will be 9:59:40.
1: Excuse me, are you sure?
3: At the first stroke, it will be 9:59:50.
1: I'm sorry, madam. I think you must be mistaken.
3: At the first stroke, it will be 10 o'clock precisely.
1: Look, I don't want to argue with you, madam, but I'd advise you to check your watch.
4: What's the matter, Newt?
1: Good morning, my lord. Nothing. It's just they're all at sixes and sevens at the telephone exchange.
4: Well, who are you speaking to?
1: The lady who tells the time, Miss Tim.
4: Oh, that's the speaking clock. It's a record,
1: oh.
4: Newt.
1: Of course it is. I'm sorry, I'm so tired, I'm not properly awake. Have you had breakfast yet?
4: Breakfast? Haven't you had breakfast yet?
1: No, my lord, have you?
4: Of course, I've just come back from matins.
1: Good lord, then it really is 10 o'clock.
4: Of course it is, and I'm surprised it's not 11, judging by the length of the anthem.
1: Anthem? That's the fourth anthem the choir has sung this week.
4: Yes, and incidentally, by far the most boring note.
1: Then the Dean really is going ahead with his plan to put the cathedral on the map musically.
4: Yes, Newt. It seems we may regret his going to preach at King's College, Cambridge, last week almost as much as they must have done.
1: Their music must have impressed him very much.
4: A little bit too much, if you ask me. Still, the choir school breaks up today, and while the boys are on holiday, we can look forward to 4 weeks without anthems. Now, have you opened the post?
1: Yes, my lord.
4: Newt, how dare you yawn like that in my face?
1: Oh, I'm so sorry, my lord. It's the central heating.
4: Indeed? And what, pray, is wrong with my new central heating?
1: Well, nothing, my lord, nothing. It's just it's rather hot.
4: Heating, Newt, is meant to be hot.
1: I know, my lord, but was it necessary to screw up all the windows?
4: Oh, no. I thought I had explained to you that we cannot install expensive central heating and then start opening all the windows.
1: Yes, my lord, you did, but my room's directly over the boiler.
4: Oh, is it, Newt? Oh, poor old Newt, yes, I hadn't really realised that.
1: Yes, and it's got the hot tank actually in it.
4: Ah, then you certainly mustn't open the window. We can't let the hot tank get cold, can we? Now, where's the mail?
1: Here's one. It's from the Reverend Percival Stott at Badgeworth.
4: Oh, old Stott. Looking forward to hearing you lead us at the hymn service tomorrow. Oh, bless his old heart.
1: Is it the hymn service tomorrow, my lord?
4: Well, of course it is, Newt. You know, we always hold it the day after the boys go home.
1: Oh, dear. Do you think the Archdeacon will insist on singing a solo of Armoured Christian Soldiers again this year?
4: Oh, I do hope not, Newt. You know, Henry never seems to realise his voice is definitely an acquired taste.
5: Bishop! Bishop!
4: Ah, morning, Henry, dear old thing. What's the matter?
5: It's the Dean, Bishop.
4: Well, what about him?
5: Oh, he's on the roof.
4: On the roof? Which roof?
1: The choir school roof, Archdeacon.
5: Yes, he's standing right on the edge.
1: Ah, that'll be something to do with the retiling, won't it, my lord?
4: Oh, yes, of course. They start today. He's probably supervising the workmen, Henry.
5: Oh, then he isn't going to jump off.
4: Jump off, Henry? Why should you imagine that he'd do that?
5: Oh, just wishful thinking.
4: Never mind now, Henry. We've got the hymn service tomorrow.
5: Oh, so we have, Bishop. What are we going to sing?
1: There's always Abide With Me.
4: Fast falls the eventide. We can hardly sing that just before lunch.
1: No. Now, what would be suitable just before lunch?
5: How about I Hunger and I Thirst? Oh.
4: See who that is, will you, Newt?
1: Right, my lord.
6: Ah, Newt, good morning.
1: Oh, good morning, Dean. Won't you come in?
6: Thank you.
1: The Dean, my lord.
4: Ah, Dean.
6: Well, my lord, what about matins, eh?
4: What about it, Dean?
6: The anthem, my lord. Rejoice!
4: Oh, that.
6: Well, surely you were impressed.
4: Oh, well, yes. It was very nice, wasn't it, Henry?
5: Yes, Bishop. Nice and long.
6: Long? But the choir only sang the first part.
5: Ooh.
6: They will sing the anthem in its entirety tomorrow.
4: tomorrow.
1: But they can't, Dean. They're going home.
4: Yes, Dean, surely you haven't forgotten. We have the annual hymn service tomorrow.
7: There will be no hymn service tomorrow, my lord.
4: No hymn service? What do you mean?
7: We shall hold a music festival instead. I have arranged for the choir to stay on an extra day.
1: But what about the roof of the choir school, Dean?
4: Yes, I mean, haven't the men begun taking the tiles off?
7: I'm having a tarpaulin put over it for the night.
4: But what about the boys? Surely they're not going to be pleased at the prospect of staying on.
7: I did not consult them, my lord. Their parents seem delighted.
4: Oh, I'm not surprised. But, Dean, those boys could catch pneumonia. I must tell you that I strongly disapprove of this arrangement. If you take my advice, you will cancel the music festival and send the boys home at once.
7: May I remind you, my lord, that the choir is under my control?
4: Precisely, Dean, and you have a duty to see that the boys are properly housed.
7: This is nonsense. The boys are only to be there for one night. They will go home after the music festival tomorrow.
5: What sort of musical festival is it going to be, Dean?
7: A veritable feast, Archdeacon. A musical cornucopia worthy of Saint Cecilia herself. Not only will the choir sing all four parts of the anthem Rejoice, and Mr. Paddy Jones will delight us with an organ recital, but I have persuaded the two vicars choral to give us an exhibition of early psalmodic plain song.
4: Oh, but Dean, the hymn service is an annual tradition.
7: A hymn service may be all right in a parish church, but it is not sufficiently uplifting for a cathedral.
4: Nonsense, Dean. What could be more uplifting than a great congregation singing together in unison?
7: Perhaps I can best answer by quoting a remark made to me by the Dean of King's College, Cambridge, when I dined at High Table there recently. He turned to me confidentially and remarked, "Pew Critchley, please may I have a chair?"
1: Oh, weren't there enough to go round, Dean?
7: No. May I have a chair?
4: Oh, yes, of course. Newt, a chair.
1: Oh, yes, of course.
4: What's the matter, Dean?
7: You know, well, it's rather warm in here.
1: Not as warm as my room, Dean. Do you know, I've got the boiler underneath and the hot tank is right beside...
4: Oh, do me. Quack, quack, quack. Can we get you anything, Dean?
7: Oh, thank you, no, my lord. If you would just open a window.
4: Yes. I'm afraid that's going to be rather difficult.
1: Yes, you see, the bishop has screwed them up.
4: What? Well, so as not to waste heat, Dean.
7: But you can't do that. It's against the bylaws.
1: Is it, Dean? Are you sure?
7: Yes. Section 4C, subsection 29. It is forbidden to make alterations of a semi-permanent nature to existing ventilatory outlets. Oh. If you don't believe me, my lord, why not telephone the health department?
1: Oh, what a good idea. Do you know the number?
7: 4211.
1: Oh, thank you, Dean. I'll get through at once.
4: Put down that phone, Newt.
1: But shouldn't we check, my lord?
4: Certainly not. It's quite unnecessary.
7: Oh, good. You'll take my word for it and unscrew the windows.
4: I will do no such thing. Have you any idea what a house this size costs to heat?
7: No, my lord. At the deanery, our expenses do not include such luxuries.
4: Oh, really? Well, if they did, Dean, I can assure you your windows would be screwed up as well.
7: And I can assure you, my lord, that nothing would persuade me to contravene a bylaw. And now, if you'll excuse me, I must go and see how the workmen are progressing on the roof.
4: But, Dean, we must discuss this musical festival further.
7: Quite unnecessary, my lord. All arrangements are made. Just come along tomorrow morning and enjoy yourselves.
1: I'll show you out.
7: Yes, thank you, Luke. Good morning, gentlemen. Good morning.
4: Oh, well, Henry, what do you say to that?
5: Pity he didn't jump off the roof.
4: Oh, really, honestly, Henry, to walk in here and calmly tell us we can't have our hymn service?
5: I was looking forward to a good sing.
4: Yes, and so was I, Henry. For all the saints, we plough the fields and scatter, ye holy angels bright. Oh, we'd have had them all.
5: And onward, Christian soldier.
4: Yes, Henry. I mean, we're all going to be disappointed, Henry.
5: Yes.
4: Including the choir boys.
5: Hey, I feel so sorry for those boys.
4: Yes, so do I, Henry. Fancy keeping them from their holidays and making them spend a night under a tarpaulin in the middle of winter.
5: They won't like it, Bishop.
4: They won't, Henry, that's certain.
1: My lord?
4: Yes, Newt?
1: Well, I've been thinking, and it seems to me the question resolves itself down to whether or not it's healthy to sleep like that.
4: I shouldn't think it is for a moment.
1: Oh, then don't you think we should ring the health department and check if it's against the bylaw?
4: Newt, what a splendid idea. Get on the phone and check up at once, will you?
1: Right, my lord, I will.
4: The dean said we mustn't contravene the bylaws, didn't he, Henry?
5: He did, Bishop.
1: Hello? Is that the health department? May I speak to the chief officer, please? Thank you. My lord, shall I ask if there's a specific bylaw against screwing up windows?
4: Of course not, Newt. You will ask if there is a specific bylaw against choir boys sleeping under a tarpaulin in winter.
1: Oh.

0: see anything through those binoculars?
1: No, my lord. The health inspector's still examining the tiles.
0: What's the dean doing?
1: He's still talking to the health inspector, my lord.
0: I'd like to know what he's saying, wouldn't you, Henry? Henry!
2: Sorry, Bishop. What was that?
0: Oh, Henry, aren't you interested in what's happening?
2: Yes, Bishop. But it's so hot in here.
1: You don't have to sleep here, Archdeacon. When that boiler gets going at night, I can tell you it's quite something.
0: Oh, do stop making a fuss, Newt. What's happening now?
1: Nothing. Oh, yes. The health inspector's shaking his head.
0: Ah, I thought he would.
1: Yes, and he started to climb down the ladder.
0: Splendid. What about the dean?
1: He's following. He's still talking.
0: Can you see his expression?
1: No, but the health inspector's shaking his head again.
0: Oh, that clinches it. Henry, we shall have our hymn service after all. What's happening now, Newt?
1: They're shaking hands. Ah, the health inspector's getting into his car. Yeah, he's driving off, and the dean is turning and, he's coming this way, my lord.
0: Good. Well, we've seen all there is to see. Come on, let's get downstairs.
2: Rather, Bishop.
0: Ooh. Do you want to see the dean's face, eh, Henry?
2: No, Bishop. I want to get out of this heat.
0: Oh.
1: But, my lord,
0: What?
1: Supposing the dean knows who phoned the health inspector, won't he be rather cross?
0: I expect he will, Newt.
1: Well, in that case, would you mind answering the door?
0: Not in the least, Newt. It'll be a pleasure. Oh. Ah, dean, do come in. Back again?
3: Thank you, my lord.
0: Have you come to give us some more news about the musical festival?
3: Yes, my lord. We've hit a snag.
0: A snag, Dean? I wonder what it can be.
3: Well, surely you know. Didn't you ring the health officer?
0: Me, Dean? Well, no. As a matter of fact, I didn't ring him.
3: Then who did? Someone must have.
1: Well, Dean, you see, it was like this.
3: Ah, you rang him, did you, Newt?
1: Well, yes, Dean, I did, but acting on orders.
3: Then, whom must I thank?
0: Thank?
3: For preventing me breaking a bylaw. I'm most grateful.
0: Oh, my dear Dean, I'm so glad you take it like this. I'm sure it's all for the best, you know. After all, as I said earlier, you do have a duty to see that the choir is properly housed. And nice as it would be to have a musical festival, I'm sure you're much wiser to send those boys home.
3: I'm not sending them home.
0: You're not?
3: No. It has proved impossible to arrange it at such short notice. Mr. Paddy-Jones assures me he would never hope to contact the parents, so we've been forced to find alternative accommodation.
0: Oh, that won't be easy, Dean.
3: No, my lord, no, no. We need a large house.
2: How about the deanery, Dean?
3: How kind of you to suggest it, Archdeacon.
2: Oh, it was a pleasure.
3: Unfortunately, when I told the health inspector of our heating arrangements, he seemed to think the boys would be not much better off than under the tarpaulin.
1: Was he able to make any alternative suggestion, Dean?
3: Yes, Newt, he has been most helpful.
0: Where does he suggest they go, Dean?
3: Here, my lord.
0: Here? Not in my palace?
3: Yes, when I told him about your new central heating, he said we need look no further.
0: Oh, did he? Well, Dean, I've got to think about this.
3: Yes, I'm afraid there's no time for that. That will be the advance party. I'll go and let them in.
0: Oh, no, but Dean, I'm sorry. You really can't ask me to have all those boys here.
3: I'm afraid I must, my lord. After all, as you said yourself, I do have a duty to see that the choir is properly housed. Come along in, boys. Come along in.

0: Careful, boys. Watch the beat now. Oh, careful. Second trebles, what do you think you're doing? Now, careful. Think what you're singing about, boy.
1: Your cocoa, my lord.
0: Careful, Lockett.
2: Thank you, Newt. What's the time?
1: 9:30.
2: Good gracious, how much longer have I got to sit out here in the hall listening to that row? They've been practicing in my study since tea time. I've got a great deal of work to do.
0: All right, boys. Let's be all now. Quietly, quietly up the stairs to your rooms. I said quietly, boys.
2: Mr. Paddy Jones, you've finished the practice, have you?
0: Yes, regrettably, I had to stop. The boys are utterly exhausted. Well, I must turn in. We've a long day tomorrow.
2: Tomorrow? Does that mean you'll be wanting my study in the morning as well?
0: Yes, but not for long, your lordship.
2: Well, just a short practice, eh?
0: Yes, only from 7:30 until 10:00. Good night, gentlemen.
1: Never mind, my lord. At least you've got your study for the rest of this evening.
2: Yes, I suppose so, Luke. Come on, let's try and get a little bit of work done. What? What have they done? Looks as though a bomb's hit it.
1: Crikey, Moses.
2: How dare they put all these music stands and stuff in here?
1: They had to put it somewhere, my lord.
2: Yeah, well, what about their rooms?
1: Well, they're all full to bursting.
2: Well, that's their problem. I'm going upstairs to see Paddy Jones, and I'm going to tell him to get this stuff out of here at once. Who on earth can that be at this time of night?
1: I'll just see, my lord. Oh, Dean.
3: Newt, everything under control?
1: Yes, I think so, Dean.
4: Good evening, Dean.
3: Ah, there you are, my lord. Now, you know Mr. Fox and Mr. Dawson, the vicar's coral, don't you?
4: Oh, yes. Good evening, gentlemen.
5: Good evening, my lord. I must say this is very kind.
6: It certainly is.
2: What is kind?
6: To put us up like this.
2: To do what?
3: It seems the workmen have taken off more tiles than we at first realized, my lord.
5: Yes, they've stripped our dormitory roof.
6: Stripped it. Haven't they, Garth? They have, my lord. Stripped it bare. Bare.
5: Yeah. We started to go to bed, didn't we? And I happened to look at the roof and I could see right up. Couldn't I, Garth?
6: Yes, it's all right up. Yes.
3: I felt sure that you would wish to help, my lord.
2: But there aren't any more rooms, Dean. They're all full of boys. I'm sorry, gentlemen. I'm afraid you'll have to go back and manage as best you can.
5: Oh, but there's such a draft.
6: Draft?
5: He noticed it straight away. We can't sleep with a draft.
6: Oh, no, we don't, my lord. Our voices would never stand it.
5: Never. No, never. We've got the Salmodic Plain Song tomorrow. The Dean did tell you that we've agreed to do the Salmodic Plain Song.
2: Yes, yes, Mr. Fox, indeed he did.
6: It's not easy, you know. We've had to put in a lot of extra practice.
2: Oh, yes, I'm sure you have, but I really can't help you. I'm afraid the palace is full.
5: What are we going to do? I mean, it's not only the Salmodic Plain Song.
6: No.
5: Mr. Dawson here is carrying the whole alto line in Rejoice.
7: Aren't you, Garth?
6: Yes, the whole line, yes. Oh, I must take care of my voice. I must have a nice warm room. Really, I must.
1: Well, my room's nice and warm.
2: But Newt, you can't give up your room. Where will you sleep?
1: Well, I could shake down on the sofa in your room.
3: Oh, splendid, splendid. I knew you would come to the rescue.
2: But it'll mean these gentlemen will have to share a room, Dean.
5: Oh, we all share, don't we, Garth?
6: Yes, everything. Could we see the room?
3: Yes, a splendid suggestion. Perhaps we could all go up and look at it. Will you lead the way, Newton? That is, if you have no objection, my lord.
2: Yes, Dean, as a matter of fact,
3: Well, excellent, excellent. Now come along, gentlemen, come along.
5: Come on, Garth.
6: Coming, Ronnie. Oh, we're so grateful for all the trouble you're taking for us, Mr. Dean.
3: It's a pleasure, Mr. Dawson.
2: I bet it is.
1: Here we are. This is my room.
5: Oh, it's not very big, is it?
1: No, but it's very warm.
5: What do you think, Garth?
6: Well, I'm not sure, Ronnie.
3: Why don't you go inside, gentlemen, and have a proper look?
5: Oh, right-ho, Mr. Dean. Excuse us, everyone. Shan't be a minute.
3: What a happy solution, my lord.
2: Yes, well, I'm glad you think so, Dean.
1: Mr. Dean.
3: Ah, Mr. Fox. Well, what do you think?
5: No good, I'm afraid.
3: Oh, why? What's wrong?
1: Isn't it warm enough?
6: That's the trouble. It's too hot.
2: But I thought you wanted a warm room.
5: It's not that warm. It's so drying. We never sing a note tomorrow.
2: Oh, well, I'm afraid I can't be of any further help.
3: You have no other rooms at all.
2: Not unless you want to commandeer my room, Dean.
3: Ah, I'd forgotten your room, my lord.
5: Where is it?
1: The bishop's room. Oh, it's here. Yes.
5: Oh, it is nice, isn't it?
6: Oh, yes. What a lovely room.
2: Yes, that would suit you, wouldn't it?
5: Oh, yes. Yes, we'd be all right in there, wouldn't we, Garth?
6: Oh, yes, we'd be safe in there, my lord.
2: Oh, would you? Where do you suggest that I sleep?
1: Couldn't you share my room, my lord?
3: The perfect solution!
2: What?
3: Right, gentlemen, in you go.
5: Oh, thank you, my lord. What a relief this is, Garth.
6: Oh, it certainly is, Ronnie. Good night, everyone.
5: Yes, good night.
6: Good night, all.
3: Well, I think I will say goodnight too, my lord.
2: Now, just 1 minute, Dean. I have a few words I wish to address to you.
3: Sorry, my lord. I have no time. I have a great many preparations to make. Goodnight. Goodnight. Goodnight.
2: Oh, this is an outrage.
1: Never mind, my lord. At least it'll give you a chance to see what it's like sleeping next to the hot water tank, won't it? Oh.
2: Ah, there you are, Newt. I must say, I'm ready to turn in. You know, I never realized until now just how nice your room is.
1: Mm.
2: What's this thing on the bed?
1: Just a screwdriver, my lord.
2: Well, I can see that. What's it for?
1: In case you thought it'd be a good idea to unscrew the window.
2: I see. Well, I don't think it's a good idea, Newt.
1: Oh, right, my lord. I've put these cushions on this chair to make it more comfortable.
2: Good. Then you shouldn't have too bad a night.
1: Me?
2: Well, you don't expect me to go to sleep on it, do you?
1: No, I suppose not, my lord. Did you have a good bath?
2: I didn't have a bath. The choir boys have used all the hot water.
1: You should have waited, my lord. It soon warms up.
2: Mm, does it? Mm. And I suppose it gets warm in here, too.
1: Yes, my lord. Would you like to unscrew the window?
2: Certainly not, Newt. Good night.
1: Good night, my lord. That is, haven't you forgotten something?
2: Me? No, I don't think so.
1: Oh.
2: What were you thinking of?
1: Nothing. Nothing, my lord. Good night.
2: Good night, Newt. Newt.
1: Yes, my lord.
2: Have you dropped something?
1: Me, my lord?
2: Well, no. what are you doing down there on your knees?
1: Saying my prayers.
2: Yes. I see.
1: Don't you say yours, my lord?
2: Well, of course I do, Newt.
1: Ah, yeah.
2: In bed.
7: Lift up my eyes up to the hill.
2: What on earth's that noise?
1: It sounds like singing, my lord.
2: At this time of night, who could it be?
1: I think it must be the vicar's call.
2: Oh, this is too much. Kindly be quiet. Good. That shut them up.
8: Hello?
2: Now what are they up to?
5: Did you want something?
2: Yes. Ah, yes, Mr. Fox, I did. I want you to stop making that noise.
5: Noise? But we're only having a last little private rehearsal for tomorrow, your lordship.
1: Yes, but we're trying to sleep, Mr. Fox.
5: Oh. Then why don't you get off that chair and go to bed?
1: I am in bed. This is where I'm sleeping.
5: Takes all sorts, doesn't it? Good night, both.
2: Good night, Mr. Fox. Oh, now perhaps we'll get some peace. Turn the light off, Newt.
1: Very well, my lord.
5: I'm just going to have a bath, Garth.
6: Righto, Ronnie.
1: Water pipes, my lord. It always happens when someone draws off the hot water.
2: Oh, does it? Put the light on, Newt.
1: What's up? Where are you going?
2: To the bathroom, Newt. I'm going to put a stop to this. Mr. Fox? Mr. Fox?
8: Yes, what is it?
2: Mr. Fox, I'm sorry, but you can't have a bath at this time of night.
5: But I always have a bath. It relaxes my vocal cords.
2: Oh, well, just for tonight, I'm afraid you'll have to do without.
5: Oh. If I go flat in the middle of Rejoice tomorrow, I hope everyone will realize it isn't my fault.
2: There is no need to be rude.
5: Rude? That's rich.
2: Now, let us have some peace and quiet. Turn the light off.
1: Right, my lord. Good night.
2: Good night. Water!
1: Oh, what's that, my lord?
2: Water. Where am I?
1: In my room, my lord.
2: Oh, Newt! What's the matter?
1: I
2: was dreaming, Newt.
1: Was it a bad dream, my lord?
2: Yes, Newt. I dreamt that I just died.
1: How wonderful. Did you see St. Peter?
2: No, Newt. I saw something quite different.
1: Oh, I'm hot. That's the tank, my lord. It's boiling.
2: Well, how long does it go on boiling?
1: Until you have your shave at 7.
2: God, what's the time now?
1: 3:00.
2: Another 4 hours? I can't stand this. Where's that screwdriver?
1: What are you going to do?
2: Unscrew that window, of course.
1: But you can't.
2: Why not?
1: Because it's a matter of principle.
2: Who said so?
1: You did.
2: Oh, well, I must have been talking nonsense.
1: But you weren't, my lord. You weren't. You really meant it.
2: Look, Newt, you've been pestering me for days to unscrew this window, and now, when I want to, you try to stop me. What's the matter with you?
1: I can't let you go against your principles, my lord.
2: Stuff and nonsense, Newt. Give me that screwdriver.
1: I won't.
2: Look. If I promise not to unscrew the window, will you give me that screwdriver?
1: Yes, if you promise, my lord.
2: I promise not to unscrew the window.
1: Here you are, my lord.
2: Thank you, Newt. Ah, that's done it, I think.

0: Oh, good morning, Newt. It looks as though we're first down.
1: Yes, my lord.
0: Oh, what a dreadful night.
2: Oh, look, my lord.
0: What, Newt?
2: The study.
0: Well, what about it? Hey, good heavens, they've tidied it up.
2: The dean must have made them.
0: Yes, but when? If we're the first people down.
2: Well, perhaps we aren't, my lord. What's the time?
0: Well, it's 11 o'clock, it can't be.
2: The music festival is in a quarter of an hour.
3: Oh, morning, gentlemen. So you've woken up at last.
0: Good morning, Mr. Paddy Jones. We had a very disturbed night.
3: So we heard, your lordship.
2: Where are the boys?
3: On the train.
0: The train?
3: We've packed them off home.
2: But what about the music festival?
3: It's cancelled. The boys lost their voices. It was pathetic. I started the practice at 7:30 this morning, and all they could do was croak.
0: But why?
3: Your central heating, my lord.
0: No.
3: With the windows screwed up, it's very drying, you know. If you'll pardon me saying so, I think it's unhealthy.
2: Oh, so do I, Mr. Paddy Jones.
3: Well, I must rush. I promised to drive the vicar's choral to the doctor's.
0: Oh, whatever for?
3: They've lost their voices, too.
2: Oh, is that the central heating as well?
3: I'm not sure. Mr. Fox seems to think it's caused by his not being allowed to have a bath last night. He's very upset.
0: Yeah, I bet he is.
4: Bishop.
3: Ooh. Good morning, Mr. Archdeacon.
4: Good morning.
3: I see you later, my lord. Good morning.
4: Bishop, have you heard the news?
0: Yes, Henry, it's off.
4: No, it isn't. Not the hymn service.
0: Of course, Henry, I'd forgotten about the hymn service. Newt, do you hear that? We're going to have our hymn service after all.
2: Oh, yes, my lord. Look, we've only got 10 minutes. Come on, we must run.
0: No. We can't go yet. We haven't chosen the hymns.
4: Don't worry, Bishop. It's all arranged.
0: Henry, you don't say you've chosen them.
4: Yes, Bishop. And guess what we're starting with?
0: Henry, no, Henry, you're not going to sing.
2: Archdeacon, not Armored Christian Soldiers.
4: Yes, Bishop, my solo. Come on.
0: Oh, Henry.

In that episode of All Gaston Gaiters, the parts were played as follows. The Archdeacon, Robertson Hare, the Bishop, William Mervyn, the Dean, John Barron, the Chaplain, Jonathan Cecil, Mr. Fox, Hugh Paddock, Mr. Dawson, Frank Williams, Mr. Paddy Jones, Dudley Jones. The Bishop Warms Up was written for television and adapted for radio by Pauline Devaney and Edwin Apps. The programme was produced by John Dias.

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2: From the Sky News Centre at 7, Ed Sheeran has told fans in Philadelphia that he's honestly so grateful for their support in his first concert since Macklemore's removal from his tour. He admitted mistakes were made after the rapper was axed over his onstage support for Palestine. Protests were held outside the stadium before the show began. A national task force aimed at tackling misogyny across society has been launched by the government. AJ Walsh has more.
3: The group will look to root out harmful attitudes online, in workplaces and within communities. It will bring together representatives from women's organisations, academia, local leaders and ministers. The first meeting is expected to take place after conference recess and will focus on young people. Officials say further announcements will be made this week to move forward with Labour's 2024 manifesto pledge to half violence against women and girls within a decade.
2: Sir Ed Davey is calling on Andy Burnham to stand up to President Trump when the two leaders meet in the US on Tuesday. It's the second day of the Liberal Democrat Party conference. Police are treating a hotel fire in Kent as suspicious. Around 280 people were evacuated from the Grand Bustin in Folkestone yesterday. To sport, where Arsenal boss Mikel Arteta says their 3-0 defeat at Brighton should be a big lesson in what it takes to win in the Premier League.
4: That's not going to take away what the team has done and the boys done in the last 6 or 7 weeks since coming back from the World Cup, because with 18 players coming back, what we've done and the way we competed and the amount of games that we won has been remarkable.
2: It brought an end to the champions' perfect start to their title defence. North London rivals Tottenham remain winless after 5 top-flight matches, after losing 3-2 to Aston Villa. And Coventry got past Nottingham Forest 1-0, their first league victory since promotion. While Hearts are second in the Scottish Premiership, following a 1-1 draw with Kilmarnock. And England have gone top of the 2020 World Cricket Rankings after completing a 3-0 series victory over Sri Lanka. That's the latest. I'm Imani Rana.
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0: Hi, I'm Vince. When I left school, I wanted to make a difference, but I didn't know how, until I discovered a nursing degree. Day one was, well, no words. But soon, I knew lots of words. Cannula, laparotomy, and pediatric ward nurse, which was me when I qualified. Having the skills to help children get better, it's amazing.
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2: From the Sky News Centre at 8, Ed Sheeran spoken about taking difficult decisions and making mistakes as he performed for the first time since all his support acts withdrew from his current tour. It's after rapper Macklemore was dropped by the promoters following comments in support of Palestine during an earlier show. The singer shared his views at the start of his now solo gig in Philadelphia.
3: What happened in Israel and at a No Music Festival on October 7th was horrific and compounded centuries of Jewish pain. What is happening in Gaza is catastrophic and unjustifiable and disproportionate.
2: There was a small pro-Palestine protest near the stadium. Earl Spence is accusing the king of gaslighting him over the royal reaction to claims in his upcoming book about Princess Diana. Buckingham Palace pushed back on the allegations this week, saying the pain of fraternal grief can cloud reason. Two people have been killed in the Moscow region during a Ukrainian drone attack overnight. Russian attacks also killed a mother and her two three-year-old children in the Kyiv region. A new national task force is being set up to tackle hatred and abuse towards women. It will bring together different groups, experts and councils, with the Equalities Minister saying tackling misogyny should be everyone's responsibility. More details are expected soon on Labour's promise to halve violence against women and girls within 10 years. Founder of the WalkSafe app, Emma Kay, has been calling for faster action.
4: What really worries me is I'm still seeing many different survivors who have that traumatic lived experience that are still the ones that are driving the change. And it shouldn't be coming from them. You know, we should be turning to our government.
2: In football, champions Arsenal have suffered their heaviest defeat in more than 3 years, losing 3-0 at Brighton. Tottenham remain without a Premier League win this season after a 3-2 defeat to Aston Villa. And in Scotland, Hearts move second after coming from behind to grab a point against Kilmarnock. That's the latest. I'm Imani Brana.
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Well, hello and welcome along. You're listening to Northern Air Hospital Radio. I'm Joe Sambrook. I'm with you for the next hour, taking you back on a nostalgic trip back to the 50s. And I thought we'd start the programme there with a great song there from Dickie Valentine and Venus. So yeah, stick with us because we've got some great tunes, and just pin your luggles back for this one.

0: That was the one and only Frankie Lane and Jezebel. You're listening to Northern Air Hospital Radio, and you can find us on Channel 1. And if you would like a request or a dedication anytime, all you need to do is ring our 24-hour request line, which is 0161 740 7474. That's all you need to do. Leave a message, we'll do the rest, and we'll play your favourite tune. So this is Joe Sambrook with Magic of the 50s.
1: Hey David, like to join me on this song?
2: Which song is that?
1: The one we rehearsed. Well, there's my intro, hang on.

0: That wasn't bad, David.
1: It was nothing.
0: You might be right. Come on.
2: Frankie Vaughan there, and what a great voice he had. He made quite a number of records over the years. He made a record all about Stockport one time, and unfortunately I've been trying to get it, and I can't find the track, so it'd be a nice one to have in the collection. So welcome along all the patients in North Manchester General and Salford Royal Hospitals. We're here right at your bedside playing you some great tunes from yesteryear, and the tracks we're playing today are all from the 50s.

Yeah. Well, there we had Emile Ford there with What Do You Want to Make Those Eyes at Me For, playing here on Northern Air Hospital Radio today. Hope you're enjoying the programme. It's great to have your company. And all you need to do is sit back, relax, and enjoy the moment. So one of the other records we've got lined up today is one from Alma Cogan. You remember Alma Cogan? Yeah, the girl with the smile in her voice. And she was an absolute amazing singer. Sadly, she's no longer with us, but yep, sit back, relax, and enjoy some Paper Kisses.

the late, the great Al McCogan there with some paper kisses. You're listening to Northern Air Hospital Radio, broadcasting to the patients at North Manchester General and to Salford Royal. Let's take you back now to 1959 with Mr. Neil Sedaka and this one, Oh Carol.

You just can't believe that was recorded in 1959. That was Neil Sedaka and O'Carroll. So don't forget, you can listen to Northern Air Hospital Radio 24 hours a day, 7 days a week. We're on Channel 1, so we're directly at your bedside. It's free, and all you need to do, tune in. And there's some great programmes. You can listen to us through the week and over the weekend too. Now, this guy was so laid back, it wasn't true. This is Mr. Perry Como, and let's have some magic moments here on Northern Air Hospital.

Oh, Perry Como there, and Magic Moments you're listening to, Northern Air Hospital Radio. I'm Joe Sandbrook. One of my favourite artists is Adam Faith. Now, the only problem with Adam Faith with his songs, they were very, very short, but, you know, you have to make the most of them, and he put a lot into them, and he's made some great music over the years. Now, this one is only 1 minute and 48 seconds. So, if you like Adam Faith, perhaps this is one for you, and Pour Me.

Great rendition there from the Everly Brothers and Cathy's Clown. You're listening to Northern Air Hospital Radio. And the next track we've going to play for you is Unchained Melody. And this was done by the original artist who did sing this, because it's been covered by The World and his wife. And this gentleman's called Al Hibbler. So see what you think of this one.

The amazing sound there of Doris Day and Precious Love. What a fabulous voice she had. Now, a 50s programme really won't be complete without playing something by Frank Sinatra, really. So we've got this one lined up for you. So what we need you to do is sit back, strap in, and come fly with me.

Fantastic track there from The Drifters, and Dance With Me. If you could dance with me, you'd be very, very lucky. You're listening to Northern Air Hospital Radio. I'm Joe Sandbrook, and we're taking you back on a nostalgic trip with all the music in this hour, which has been from the 50s. So we've got an absolutely fantastic track lined up for you just now. This is Sarah Vaughan, That Old Black Magic.

just fabulous, that Sarah Vaughan and that old Black Magic. What a wonderful record. She was the most amazing singer. And some of the things she could do with the voice, well, there's not many people around these days who can do the same job. Now, let's just kind of lighten the mood now. This is one from the Avons, Seven Little Girls. And guess where they sat? In the back seat.

Another song there from 1959, The Avons, and Seven Little Girls Sitting in the Backseat. Quite a fun little record, is that? Kind of changing the genre of the music. Let's have one here from Al Martino and Volare. Sometimes the world.

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Thanks very much for your company today. Hope you've enjoyed the music which we've played. All I can do is wish you well. Hopefully you'll be on your way home to your loved ones. So what I'm going to do, I'm going to leave you with this one from Ricky Nelson. It's late.

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2: From the Sky News Centre at 9, Ed Sheeran insists he wants his music and live shows to be about unity and humanity, not politics. He's played his first concert since his tour was thrown into turmoil when all support acts pulled out in solidarity with opener Macklemore. The rapper was dropped after making pro-Palestinian comments on stage. The British star apologised to fans in Philadelphia last night, but that wasn't enough for Hilary Steinberg.
3: I was surprised when Macklemore was announced to be cancelled, but we were like, well, maybe it wasn't his call, but then it became clear that he had sort of caved to what the stadium owners wanted, and so I was immediately turned off, and so I feel fairly betrayed.
2: Elsewhere, Earl Spencer says media coverage of the Duke and Duchess of Sussex reminds him of the press treatment his sister Diana faced. He's also accused the King of gaslighting him, following Buckingham Palace's response to claims made against the then prince after his wife's death. There's been an exchange of attacks across Russia and Ukraine overnight. Officials say at least two people have been killed in the Moscow region, as well as four in the Kyiv area. A national task force aimed at tackling misogyny in society has been launched by the government. The body will aim to address the issue by rooting out damaging attitudes online, in workplaces and within communities. Women and Equalities Minister Bridget Phillipson says the task force will look at a range of issues affecting women.
4: Whether they feel safe on the street, about whether they're safe in their own home, about whether they'll face harassment on public transport, attitudes in our schools. This is about all of us across government coming together to tackle these attitudes, this underlying problem.
2: And to sport now, where Mikel Arteta is accusing his Arsenal players of failing to respect the game after being dismantled 3-0 by Brighton. The defeat ends the Premier League champions' perfect start to the campaign. And elsewhere, Tottenham lost to Aston Villa 3-2 and Coventry beat Nottingham Forest 1-0. That's the latest. I'm Imani Rana.
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10: 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Right. Ready for some great tunes.

play some great tunes, don't we, on the rewind? Swarmack and Womack and Teardrops. This is Steve Pank with the Steve Pank Rewind Hour. Yeah, all about the music on the rewind. Great tunes, great memories. Now, Mark Kennedy's got in touch, says, Panky, loving the Rewind show. Can you please play for me a song I've not heard for ages? Can you please play Sailor, Glass of Champagne?

Over a glass of champagne. That's Sailor. This is Steve Pank with the Steve Pank Rewind Hour. Lots of people getting in touch with the Rewind. Rachel Marsh, hello. Hi to Caroline and Paul Clark and Diane Lewis. Hello, Diane. Diane would love to hear this.

Michael Jackson. This is Steve Pank with the Steve Pank Rewind Hour. All these great songs every day on the Rewind. And along the way, one or two tunes you may not have heard on the radio.

ages. It's by Mac and Katie Kassoon, Sugar Candy Kisses. This is Steve Pank with the Steve Pank Rewind Hour. Hi to Linda Tyler. Hello, Linda. Adam and Claire Miller. Hello to you. Welcome to the Rewind. Nice to know you're enjoying all the songs we play. And Lucy Connor. Would love to hear.

This is Steve Pank with the Steve Pank Rewind Hour. I'm a believer, the Monkees. Now, between 1980 and 1983, this next artist had 10 UK top 10 hits. Three number ones, and this is one of those number ones. This is Adamant, Goody Two Shoes.

0: Don't drink, don't smoke. Big 80s number one, Adamant, Goody Two Shoes. This is Steve Penk with the Steve Penk Rewind Hour.
1: Northern Air. Steve Penk. Nobody thinks more highly of him than I do. Mm-hmm. And that'll give you some idea, because I think he's a tit.
0: Just no need for that, is there? I don't come on here every day to be insulted like this. Just be nice, if just once you said something nice. Steve Penk, radio genius. Just no need for all these insults. Right, this is Penky's Rewind with

big 80s tune, Duran Duran, Rio. This is Steve Penk with the Steve Penk Rewind now. Right, hi to Jonathan Taylor. Hello, Jonathan. Says, Penky, only recently discovered your Rewind show. Loving all the songs you play. It really is great to hear some songs I've not heard played on the radio for such a long time. Can you please play some Wilson?

Wilson Pickett. This is Steve Penk with the Steve Penk Rewind Hour. Now, talking of songs that you may not have heard on the radio for a while, this could be one of them.

Sugar Minot. Good thing going. Remember that? All about the music, all about the memories on the Rewind. This is Steve Penk with the Steve Penk Rewind Hour. Right, Claire Thomas. Hello, Claire Thomas. Says, Penky, can you please play Living for the City?

0: for the city. This is Steve Pank with the Steve Pank Rewind Hour.
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Mark Bolan and T-Rex, I Love to Boogie. This is Steve Pank with the Steve Pank Rewind Hour. Hi to Martin Kelly. Nice to know you're enjoying the Rewind, Martin. Alison Turner. Hello, Alison. And Lisa Chapman says, Panky, can you please play on the Rewind one of my all-time favourite songs? Can you please play Desperado, the Eagles?

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Steve Peng Rewind. Al Green, Let's Stay Together. By the way, a couple of podcasts to tell you about. 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
2: From the Sky News Centre at 10, Ed Sheeran's told a crowd in Philadelphia that the past week has involved difficult decisions and mistakes, and that he's so sorry. It was the pop star's first concert since his support acts quit in solidarity with rapper Macklemore, after he reiterated his support for Palestine. Sir Ed Davey is calling on the Chancellor to immediately cut fuel duty by at least 10 pence a litre until Christmas.
3: It's a really, really big one. Mm-hmm. I talk to people across the country and, you know, that they're shocked when they go to fill up the car. And, you know, small businesses are really hit by it. So it's a policy, I think, right for now, which will keep the economy moving.
2: The Liberal Democrats are also backing cuts to bus fares and a lowering of VAT on electric vehicle charging. It's the second day of their party conference. Sir Ed is on a mission to restore faith in members, with some worried they've lost ground in the polls over the past year. Girl Guiding says its members are facing rising levels of sexism and misogyny online. Earlier, a minister announced a new national task force is being set up to tackle hatred and abuse towards women. Coventry fans are celebrating their first Premier League win since 2001. They're off the mark after beating Nottingham Forest 1-0, but needed a late VAR call to get them over the line. Jay De Silva scored his first goal for the club, which pleased him and boss Frank Lampard.
4: Great time for it. Been waiting a while. The boys have been giving me stick for a long time, so yeah, happy to take that chance and give us the win.
5: Feel amazing. Having lost our first four games, all in different circumstances, I think it's easy to feel negative, to feel like, where's the goal, where's the win coming from? And the reality is, in football, you have to fight for it, you have to work for it, you have to have organisation.
2: Defending champions Arsenal suffered a 3-0 defeat at Brighton. Tottenham's winless start continued with a 3-2 loss to Aston Villa. And Wayne Rooney is reportedly poised to sign up for I'm a Celebrity. The Sun on Sunday claims the former Manchester United and England star is in advanced talks to join the show. That's the latest. I'm Imani Rana.
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0: We like to take it easy here at Northern Air. Very good morning to you. This is Angela Epstein. And like I say, this is Northern Air. We are the hospital radio station. We're based here at North Manchester General Hospital. And you can find us at Salford Royal as well. And of course, we go out on the internet, www.northernair.org.uk, which is where you may well have found us, or perhaps you've been in hospital and thankfully are now out and at home and you've carried on staying with Northern Air, and we're very, very happy to have your company. So how are you all doing this Sunday morning? Can't tell you what the weather's doing. I am always cold. Always cold. I mean, it literally can be 80 degrees and I can be, a bit of me can still be cold, you know, especially if, I've not done this for a long time, but you know, if you go swimming, you know, you're on holiday and you go outside in that first boat when you get out, even if it's hot weather, I am still cold. So there you go. In fact, I said to producer Phil this morning, who has just wandered in. Good morning, producer Phil.
1: Good morning.
0: Were you just finishing your toast?
1: I haven't just wandered in because nothing would work if I just wandered in. So don't give him that.
0: He wandered out briefly and wandered in again.
1: And she's making up as she goes along.
0: He said to me, "Are you stopping?" He said, looking disappointed when I said yes. He said, "Because you haven't taken your coat off yet." You didn't actually say it like that, did you? Not like
1: well,
0: a Coronation
1: no,
0: Street
1: I don't
0: extra.
1: Speak like that, no.
0: But I kept my very nice faux sheepskin coat on from Tesco, which I seem to be able to wear all times of the year. So anyway, as I said, that was a big hit for the Eagles, wasn't it? That was back in 1976. A bit more recent in time, a bit of Kate Bush here on Northern Air. This is Babushka.

0: Oh, we love that here at Northern Air. That was Justin Hayward from 1978 and Forever Autumn. And of course, that came from the War of the Worlds soundtrack. And at some point, Jeff Wayne, who came up with all that stuff, who composed most of the music, he took it on the road. Did you ever see that, producer Phil?
1: I did a couple of times. And in London now, there's a special thing you can go to, like a tour of War, it's a War of the Worlds tour, so it's like a two-hour thing, and it's 4D, and it's lots of sound, quadraphonic sound.
0: Where is that?
1: Somewhere in London, I'm not sure where.
0: What, with all the music?
1: I don't know, have a look online, but it looks really interesting. I might go next time I'm allowed out to London.
0: I might go next time. Well, you're not allowed to London, because you just misbehave. You start running around the streets, don't you?
1: Yeah, well, you know, I am Oliver.
0: Please, sir. Or as he says to me, please, sir, can I have less when I come in here?
1: I'm an artful dodger.
0: An artful dodger, indeed. Like I said, this was War of the Worlds out, which I absolutely love. And even if you can't get the chance to go and see it, you can actually find clips of the concert on YouTube and stuff. Because what they do is they get this huge Martian, and it comes out over the audience and it starts flashing. Because obviously War of the Worlds is all about an invasion of the Martians.
1: It broke down the night I was there. It was just hanging in the air. Actually, I've got a video of it somewhere.
0: A broken Martian?
1: No, just the DVD. I'll lend it to you if you'd like to watch it.
0: Thank you. Yeah. Not the bit where it breaks down.
1: Not the bit where it breaks down.
0: I hope not, producer Phil. No. We were talking just while that was playing about what we both had for our tea last night. Now, I made a chicken stir fry, which I don't normally do. Yeah, I get me indeed. Because the beauty of chicken stir fry is whatever you chuck in it, it looks sort of fancy. So I did baby corn and I did broccoli and cashew nuts. What else did I have in the cupboard? Some yellow pepper, chicken, obviously, a bit of garlic.
1: You keep your pepper in the cupboard, isn't it?
0: Not cupboard. And then I made egg fried rice, which I've never made before. Have you ever made egg fried rice before?
1: Sort of, yeah.
0: You have to let the rice dry by spreading it out on the counter. Well, on a tray, obviously.
1: Oh, this is getting too technical.
0: Yes, it is too technical.
1: Morning, for goodness sake.
0: But I know you made creamy mushroom pasta.
1: I did. Spaghetti with creamy mushroom sauce. It was rather delish.
0: Well, I'm very impressed by that, Phil. Very impressed by producer Phil's culinary activity. Did you know, actually, obviously, when you're not making culinary stuff like mushroom pasta and chicken, I keep wanting to say chicken stir fry, a lot of people turn to takeaways. I'm partial to a takeaway or two, as I know producer Phil is. He definitely likes a takeaway. Did you know that ordering a takeaway curry increases happiness levels by 83%?
1: Especially for the man who you're ordering it from.
0: Indeed. Say that when you're drunk. But apparently it improves our mood more than any other type of takeaway meal. I find that quite interesting. I wonder, is that because it's hot and spicy, so that it's a talking point? And the one that comes second to that is sushi. Now, I think sushi's a bit of an acquired taste. I actually love sushi.
1: I do, but I would never order it. Where can you get it takeaway? Not really.
0: Well, I suppose some of the Chinese restaurants you can get it takeaway, the Chinese takeouts.
1: Yeah, but apparently, it's Japanese sushi, so unlikely.
0: Okay.
1: Yeah, just pulling you up on that.
0: You are pulling me up on it. Is it Japanese?
1: Yeah,
0: of course. Sure, it's not Chinese. No. Okay. What do I know? What do I know? Apologies for sushi makers everywhere. Anyway, the takeout that gives us the least amount of happiness, and I find this absolutely astonishing, is guess what?
1: Fish and chips.
0: Yes. But how does that work? How does fish and chips make us so less happy than other things?
1: Maybe it's a bit mundane these days, a bit nothingy. Mind you, having said that, there's always queues at fish and chip shops, so.
0: I mean, the happiness element, they reckon, is because, I mean, it makes you 18% happier rather than 83% happier. I don't even know how they quantify these things.
1: Comes up with these rubbish.
0: Absolutely.
1: Do people get paid for doing this? I'm in the wrong job.
0: I definitely just want to go to the chip shop now because I love fish and chips. Apparently, it's possible that you get the happiness bits because the fish, the cod, has got some very good ingredients in things like B vitamins and minerals, you know, selenium and stuff, and obviously lots of protein. So perhaps if you are still in hospital and you are looking for something tasty and fortifying when you leave, then maybe fish and chips there. If you're in for a tummy upset, then maybe curry is one to avoid. I think that's your culinary tip for today here on Northern Air.

0: The specials.
1: And Ghost Town. Oh, we love the effects on that, don't we? Unless you've forgotten to close the windows in here, Producer Phil. No? I don't think so.
2: Isn't that cool? What a great, fantastic song that is.
1: It's cooler, it's cooler than a cool thing, isn't it? You're listening to Northern Air. This is Angela Epstein for a Sunday morning. Really, really lovely to have your company this morning. If you're in hospital still, do hope you're comfortable and that it's not going to be too long before you're out and getting better at home. And welcome if you've joined us on the internet. 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Got loads of great presenters. Tell us who's coming up after me, Producer Phil.
2: It's Harry.
1: It's Harry
2: Jackson on a Sunday morning.
1: You know, I asked Producer Phil who was coming up next, because whenever I say it, I call him Henry Jackson. And I got to the stage when I just thought, you know what, I'm going to ask Producer Phil who that was. And before that, we heard Starsan and Stars on 45, which was, of course, a compilation type single, which they put that kind of backbeat, that clapping machine, whatever, it's probably got a fancy name, on the back of it. And then they spliced loads of Beatles songs together. And it really shouldn't work. In fact, on every level, it shouldn't work. First of all, you don't mess with the Beatles. Second of all, when you play a Beatles song, you play it from the first crackle to the last bit, and you don't speak over it and you don't touch it. I mean, it is sacred stuff. You certainly don't chop it up, and you certainly don't put a drum machine behind it. So everything on paper says this shouldn't work. But Producer Phil, we thought that worked quite well, didn't we?
2: At the time, yeah. In retrospect, it's a bit dated, isn't
1: no,
2: it?
1: No, we don't play dated here on Northern Air. The whole point is that we play music. And it did have a connection with the specials.
2: Did it?
1: Yeah.
2: Oh,
1: Do you know what it was?
2: Not a clue.
1: Yeah. Very simple one.
2: Go on.
1: Both came out in 1981.
2: Okay.
1: Uh-huh,
2: except the specials was 1981, you're right.
1: Yeah, it was 1981.
2: I was going to say 1980.
1: No. Sorry, Producer Phil. Do you want a slice now of the humble pie?
2: No,
1: do you want
2: right.
1: it later?
2: But okay. Just a little backstory to that, thing. That Star Sound thing started off, a DJ in America recorded the Beatles doing those songs. He spliced all the Beatles songs together by the Beatles from their records, put a hand clap thing behind it and released it as a bootleg in the clubs. And a guy from Holland found it, or he was wandering around, heard it, decided, I can do that, but I can't use the Beatles. So he went back to Holland, got a load of session singers, and made a living out of it.
1: That's amazing.
2: So he did
1: so
2: ABBA.
1: He just nicked it.
2: Yeah, he did ABBA, and he did the Stevie Wonder, and he did some other stuff. And then we got the awful Royal Philharmonic Orchestra doing Hooked on Classics.
1: Oh, Hooked on Classics. No, then
2: it's... that is just painful, this
1: that
2: thing.
1: That is a crime against music. And the problem is that it often happens, isn't it? It's why I always think it was great that Fawlty Towers stopped after whatever it was it 12 episodes? There might have even been less, because you know, go out on a high, whereas most weeks we come in on a low, don't we, here, Producer Phil? Not at all. You get only the very best stuff, and we play you the best music here on Northern Air. Now then, Producer Phil, I know you're a big fan of popular music and all the stuff that goes with it, but are you into books? Do you like reading a book?
2: I have read a book or two.
1: Have you?
2: Mm-hmm.
1: Okay, only one that got lots of pictures in?
2: No. I'm especially on holiday, whatever one of those is.
1: Okay, well, we don't care about holidays. We're not interested in such things, not when you can have such jollity here at Northern Air. James Bond, I actually love the original James Bond books. I mean, obviously the films are terrific, but the original books written by Ian Fleming are really, really, you know, if you're recuperating, you're just looking for some nice diversion and fancy reading them, they are of their time, because it's the 60s and there's a lot of atmosphere to them. And also in the books, you see a lot of stuff that you don't see when you watch Bond films. Like, you never see Bond having his tea. You know, at some point you must think, running around saving the world, there must be a point when he says, I've got to stop here and have a sandwich. Whereas in the book it says he gets his housekeeper to make him egg hollandaise and stuff.
2: Well, I don't know if I've ever actually read a James Bond film. A book.
1: Well, they are. Oh, I can't recommend them highly enough.
2: Oh, I might try one of them.
1: But here's another reason why. A signed first edition of the novel Casino Royale is tipped to sell for £95,000. Apparently, Ian Fleming, who's the writer, obviously, he gave it to a chap called Anthony Kemsley, whose father was his former boss, Viscount Kemsley, who owned a group of newspapers where Ian Fleming was working. And what he did was he allowed Ian Fleming time off every January and February, this is a good gig, to go off to Jamaica to write his Bond books. So after completing his first Bond novel in 1953, Ian Fleming sent Anthony a copy within, inscribed, this was a kind of has become a collector's item. And now, you know, this book, it's got its original dust jacket with it's got hearts on it, because obviously it's all about playing card games, and it's worth £95,000. Now, here's the thing, producer Phil, even if one was to buy such a thing, and I know you're a little collector on the side, you buy things like first edition, I don't know, Beano albums, no, but albums and records and things. What do you actually do with them when you buy them?
2: Well, it depends. People buy stuff and just put it away. If I buy records, which I do, I listen to them, because what's the point of having them if you don't listen to them?
1: Now, that's also true. But you get people that buy things like really expensive whiskey because it's 2,000 years old. I mean, I like things that don't go off, personally. If I want to spend a lot of money on stuff that's old, just come and have a look at the back of my fridge. And they just sort of put it away so they can say, well, I've got it. And then I'll leave it to my kids, who will probably not realise its value and knock it over or drink it on a lock-in sometime. But anyway, talking of Bond, since we're in the mood for some £95,000 first editions, it's one of my favourite Bond tunes. This is The Living Daylights. 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

0: Aha, aha. Sounds like Alan Partridge, doesn't it? And The Living Daylights. That's a terrific film. Did you know that Timothy Dalton was my favourite Bond? I know you didn't ask, but I'm telling you anyway. Who was your favourite Bond producer, Phil?
1: Basildon.
0: That was a weak joke and worthy
1: of
0: this.
1: It was Russ Abbott, wasn't it? Russ Abbott took the part of Bond, Basildon Bond. Yeah.
0: Okay. Which hand do you write with?
1: My right hand.
0: Oh, okay. Did you know that dogs are bound to have similar traits to human beings, but when it comes to being left pawed, they far outstrip their pet owners? A study of 17,901 dogs, count them, found 31% favoured their left paw when reaching for food and 43% favoured their right paw. And which famous doggy favours his right paw?
1: Scooby-Dooby-Doo.
0: Yeah.
1: Must check that with our dog. That's interesting.
0: What, that your dog might be right-pawed or left-pawed?
1: I don't think it matters to him. Whichever paw's convenient.
0: I mean, this is the thing. I mean, you know, we often talk about these studies here, and I wonder what it was about the people from Lincoln University decided to get dog owners to place a treat inside a cardboard tube or box or whatever, and then observed how the pet tried to retrieve it. How is that going to advance human life?
1: Who knows?
0: Tell me about it.
1: Usually they do it with their nose, don't they? And their mouth. You know, they rip it to bits. They don't use their paws.
0: Do you know what? I actually really want a cat, but my husband, him indoors, says it's going to set the burglar alarm off. Have you ever heard of such a ridiculous connection?
1: Be a cat burglar.
0: Oh, that's right. With these prices. Move on. Talking of connections, it's that time of the show.
1: No.
0: Oh, yes. Oh, yes.
1: Don't like this bit.
0: Yes, yes, and thrice yes. This time of the show, and I hope you're listening because you're listening on the internet, so you're not listening again in hospital, but at this time of the show, I like to set a brain teaser to producer Phil, because producer Phil, as we know, does know his musical stuff, as he mentioned a few moments ago, about knowing about the bootleg stuff for Stars on 45 and I don't know what Elton John has for his lunch before he limbers up on stage. Anyway, so every week I try to find two records, groups and records which have a connection, a musical connection, and he has to work it out. Let's see if he can do it this week.
1: Oh, it's a musical one this week, isn't it?
0: Wait and see.
1: Okay.

0: Thompson Twins from 1983, actually. And Hold Me Now. And before that, we heard Kylie and Better the Devil You Know. And we played those two in a row because there is a connection between the two songs. And as I said, every week I try to see if I can catch producer Phil out. And hopefully, lovely listeners, you get a little bit of a tease from this as well and see if you can work it out too. So, producer Phil.
1: Not a clue.
0: Man of immense musical knowledge. Okay.
1: So, talk me through. See how far I get before I get
0: the clue. Let's see how far you get.
1: Let me tell you where my thinking was.
0: Go on.
1: So, I was thinking the Thompson twins were the detectives in the Tintin stories. Anything to do with it?
0: Absolutely not.
1: Fair enough. so that's me out of the way.
0: Okay, let's think about the songs. Actually, okay. let's forget the artists
1: and things
0: about the song. Hold Me Now
1: and Better Than Devil You Know.
0: Correct.
1: Okay.
0: If you, like me, had an interest in a certain song contest, this should start firing things off.
1: Hold Me Now was also a hit for Johnny Logan.
0: He won for Ireland.
1: He did.
0: In 1987.
1: And Kylie didn't.
0: No.
1: No.
0: But Sonia represented us in 1993 with Better the Devil You Know.
1: So. Was that her?
2: Winner!
1: Shut up.
0: So, gotcha. Sorry, just for the avoidance of doubt.
2: Gotcha.
1: So was that her Eurovision entry?
0: Yeah, that was her Eurovision entry.
1: Well, it was awful. I've banished it from my mind, to be honest with you.
0: No, she did very well. She didn't win, but she came somewhere near the top with that. So the connection was both titles of the song were also titles of songs that had been entered in Eurovision. And in fact, Hold Me Now won. Johnny Logan won for the 47th time, didn't he?
1: Absolutely. I don't know why we bother.
0: I know we don't. Let's have some homegrown talent. This is The Hollies.
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0: The Zombies from 1964, and She's Not There. I always think when I listen to that record and they speed up towards the end, somebody's saying, we don't want to pay for another hour in the recording studio. Come on, lads, hurry up, hurry up, hurry up. And before that, we heard Carry On by The Hollies. That was possibly the coolest of the cool 60s records, would you not say, Producer Phil? I mean, it was a cool, cool thing. Talking of cool things, do you know how many permanent teeth a dog has?
1: 16.
0: No, it's got more. Well, we've got, how many have we got?
1: 32, isn't
0: it? Well, between us, no, we'd have 64. Hey. Wouldn't we? Aye, hey. 42 teeth. How did I know this? Because, you know, I was flicking through the telly the other day and they were doing sort of odd pieces of general knowledge that you can surprise friends with. And the other one that I found absolutely fascinating is, what colour what colour is a giraffe's tongue?
1: It's red.
0: Well, it's not going to be red or pink, is it?
1: Okay, so black. It's black, isn't it?
0: No, it's blue.
1: Is it blue?
0: Yeah, can you imagine going into a paint shop and saying, I want giraffe tongue blue, please. Yeah, that'll do. Enough frivolity. I'm afraid my time is done here this morning. Producer Phil heaving a sigh of relief, but we have enjoyed your company.
1: Not just me, believe me. It's not just me.
0: He loves it, really. Like I said, that even though I'm off on my way, I'm going to go and do me washing. Plenty here to keep you company 24 hours a day, 7 days a week here at Northern Air. And we mean this in the nicest as possible when we say, if you're in hospital, we hope you're not here next week, but that you're joining us via the internet, www.northernair.org.uk. We're going to go out with a really lovely song from the Night of the Opera album. This is Queen and Love of My Life. A very good morning to you.

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2: From the Sky News Centre at 11, the Equalities Minister says tackling harmful attitudes online, in workplaces and in communities is everyone's business, as a new national task force is launched. Bridget Phillipson says plans to deal with misogyny aim to provide opportunity and freedom. More details are expected soon on Labour's promise to halve violence against women and girls within 10 years. Founder of the WalkSafe app, Emma Kay, has been calling for faster action.
3: What really worries me is I'm still seeing many different survivors who have that traumatic lived experience that are still the ones that are driving the change. And it shouldn't be coming from them. You know, we should be turning to our government.
2: Ed Sheeran spoken about taking difficult decisions and making mistakes as he performed for the first time since all his support acts withdrew from his current tour. It's after rapper Macklemore was dropped by promoters following comments in support of Palestine during an earlier show. The singer shared his views at the start of the solo gig in Philadelphia.
4: What happened in Israel and at the Nova Music Festival on October 7th was terrific and compounded centuries of Jewish pain. What is happening in Gaza is catastrophic and unjustifiable and disproportionate.
2: Ukraine has fired more than 1,000 drones at Russia overnight. Two people were killed in the Moscow region. Meanwhile, emergency services in Ukraine say four people were killed in the Kyiv area. The King's been accused of gaslighting by the brother of Princess Diana. It's after Buckingham Palace issued a strongly worded denial of claims in Earl Spencer's new book about His Majesty's behaviour. Luke Littler's threatening to boycott darts tournaments in the Netherlands after being booed by the crowd in Amsterdam. The 19-year-old scraped through to the quarters with a 10-9 win over Nathan Aspinall. And Danny Dyer has been partnered up with Nikita Kuzmin again as she returns to the new series of Strictly Come Dancing. She pulled out last year because of an injury. That's the latest. I'm Imani Rana.
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5: 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We serve a full kosher menu, which has been prepared and cooked in our own kosher kitchen, fully supervised by the Manchester Beth Din. We have a range of halal meals prepared and cooked by Medina Foods. For those who require a smooth textured meal, we have pureed food available. If you are only able to chew weekly, then we can supply a variety of very soft meals. Suitable items are identified with an S for soft on the menu. We also have diabetic options highlighted on the menu. If you need any assistance in choosing the right meal, please ask a member of the nursing staff, who will also be happy to help you with any suggestions by contacting the catering manager.
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And it's a very warm welcome. Northern Air Hospital Radio. Sunday morning, thanks to Angela. What a great show. Right, you're listening to Northern Air. My name is Harry Jackson. This is number one award-winning station on Channel 1. Up here in North Manchester General, or Cumberland Hospital as it was, and down to Salford Royal. Hope the patients in both hospitals are feeling a bit better. Hope you've had a good night. If not, let's try and make your day a little bit better. Let's carry on from when Angela left off. Some great stuff, some great music. And we'll carry on with what we've got coming up now. We've got 10cc. I'm Mandy. Fly me.

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They say that when you get married,

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1: 7A.
2: What number is this, Chip?
1: 7A.
2: Okay, no, I mean, like, don't get excited, man. It's because I'm short, I know.

0: The Monkees with Daydream Believer. And before that, we had Peter Starset asking the question, where do you go to, my lovely?
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My name's Harry Jackson, and we've got Northern Air's Single of the Week. Each week we pick a great song we hope you enjoy. This week's no exception. We have ELO's All My Love.

That was ELO's with Jim Flynn. That's single of the week, All My Love. Northern Air single of the week, as I say. And I hope you enjoyed it. It's been a great one. That we like that one. We also like this, Cupid, Sam Cooke.

0: Gary Jackson, here on Northern Air.
1: Regular exercise is an excellent way of looking after your heart, and believe it or not, it doesn't have to be hard work. 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It's particularly good for people with joint problems as the water supports the body. It's a good idea to try a variety of strokes so that different muscle groups are actually exercised, but swimming is just one of the ways to healthier living.
0: Around the wards and across the city. Northern Air.

0: If you see somebody showing any of the signs of a stroke, you don't have to think about it. 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
3: My name's Harry Jackson. 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Hope patients in both hospitals are feeling a bit better today, and I hope you get out of hospital as soon as possible.
4: Hey!

We'll sign off now with our last song together with Neil Sedaka. That's what it's going to be. Don't forget, stay listening. We're 24 hours a day. We're online. We're all over the place. I'll say cheerio now. I'll be back again on Tuesday. Neil Sedaka will play us out now with our last song together. Get well soon. Thanks for listening.

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2: From the Sky News Centre at midday, a new national task force has been launched by the government to root out harmful attitudes towards women online and in workplaces. It comes as Girl Guiding says its members are facing rising levels of sexism and misogyny on the internet. Elsewhere, Ed Sheeran has apologised for the controversy caused by Macklemore being dropped from his tour over pro-Palestinian comments. The British star told an audience in Philadelphia he'd made mistakes. Demonstrators gathered near the stadium last night.
3: Up, up with liberation!
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3: Free Palestine!
2: Some fans says they weren't going in because they felt Sheeran had given in to the stadium owners. There have been more overnight drone attacks in Russia and Ukraine. Russian officials say two people were killed around Moscow, while Ukrainian authorities say four died in the Kyiv region. Sir Ed Davies calling on the Chancellor to immediately cut fuel duty by at least 10 pence a litre until Christmas.
5: It's a really, really big one. Mm-hmm. I talk to people across the country and, you know, that they're shocked when they go to fill up the car. And, you know, small businesses are really hit by it. So it's a policy, I think, right for now, which will keep the economy moving.
2: The Liberal Democrats are also backing cuts to bus fares and a lowering of VAT on electric vehicle charging. It's the second day of their party conference. Sir Ed's on a mission to restore faith in members, with some worried they've lost ground in the polls over the past year. To sport now, where in the Scottish Premiership, Celtic and Rangers are just about to get underway at Parkhead. The champions have a 5-point lead at the top of the table after six games, but Rangers beat Celtic 3-0 in the League Cup last Sunday. And in the Championship, Wolves face West Brom, who can join leaders Swansea on 17 points with a win. That's the latest. I'm Imani Rana.
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1: Music, chat and information to help you during your stay in hospital. Ian Oogley, here on Northern Air.

Asshole of the Moon and the Water Boys here on Northern Air. It's Ian Oogley with you through till 1 o'clock. Hello. It is the 80s hour. We're going to play some classic 80s tunes for you. Some that you probably remember, some that you've probably forgotten. But we're going to play some classics. And we've got coming up next a classic song from the Brothers Johnson and Stop. But don't forget, we're going to play a bit of a game today. It's our Don't Google This on Your Phone question. I'm going to give you a question. You've got to guess what the answer is just for a bit of fun. And we'll find out whether you've got it right a little later on.

0: That's the Fine Young Cannibals here on The 80s Show with myself, Ian Oogley, here on Northern Air. And ever fallen in love? Have you ever fallen in love? I know I have. Right then, let's get back to business, shall we?
1: Don't Google this on your phone.
2: On Northern Air.
0: So today's question, all right, for a Sunday. 40% of people do this when they're expecting guests in their home. What do you reckon it is? Now, think about this. 40%, it's a lot of people, isn't it? And when you're expecting somebody at your home, what is the first thing that you do? Any ideas? Well, we're going to go through some of the wrong answers very, very shortly, but we've got some great 80s tunes to play this hour. We've got some Mari Wilson, and whoa, one that record you've probably not heard in ages, and a good song from Pat Benatar, and Hit Me With Your Best Shot, and that plays next.
1: Ian Oogley.
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2: On average, we consume about 9 grams, that's 2 teaspoonfuls of salt per day. About 2/3 of this is added by manufacturers when the food is processed. The remainder is added at home during cooking or at the table. Only a small amount is naturally present in food. We only need about 6 grams of salt each day, so most of us eat more salt than we actually need. Eating too much salt can lead to high blood pressure. This in turn can cause heart disease, strokes, and kidney disease. Here are a few tips for reducing salt. 1. Use less in cooking. 2. Taste food before adding salt. 3. Reduce salty snacks such as crisps and salted nuts. 4. When buying tinned vegetables, choose ones with no added salt. At first, you might miss the taste of salt, but you'll soon get used to it.
3: Ian Ugly.
1: Here. On Northern Air.

0: That's The Police and Synchronicity 2. I don't know what happened to Synchronicity 1. Or was there a number 3? I don't think so. Anyway, doesn't really matter because we're doing this, aren't we?
1: Don't Google this on your phone.
2: On Northern Air.
0: Right then, 40%. I'm getting too excited today. 40% of people do this when they're expecting guests in their home. What do you reckon it is? Now, some of the wrong answers was vacuuming. Now, that's one of those things that a lot of people do, don't they? Got guests coming? Yep, vacuum. Get that vacuum out. Start vacuum. It's not the right answer, though. Dusting was another popular one. But you would have probably thought 90% of people will probably just do a little bit of dusting and vacuum. So 40%, it's in half chips, half fries, I call it. Bit in the middle. What do you reckon the answer is? Well, we're going to find out very, very shortly. And we're going to go through some wrong answers as well. We've got some Whispers and Lionel Richie and a classic from the Four Seasons all on its way.
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0: one of the best ways to stay healthy is to exercise on a regular basis. Walking is a fine form of exercise and can normally fit into everyday routine. Use the stairs rather than the lifts or escalators, or even cycle instead of standing in a bus queue or sitting in a traffic jam. Walking is just one of the ways to healthier living.
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3: So don't forget, do lots of walking if you can. It's really good for your health. Right then. 40% of people, they do this when they're expecting guests in the home for a Sunday. What do you reckon it is? Nothing to do with vacuum. Nothing to do with dusting. Tidying up was a popular one. Yeah, we'd all do that, wouldn't we? So it'd be more than 40%. This is where it's throwing people. People think it's sort of like, the obvious ones, but it's not. It's like a halfway, kind of like halfway mark. So what do you reckon that answer is? Well, we'll find out very, very shortly, but we've got some great songs still to come on the 80s show. By the way, if you want to listen to us, Northern Air, and you're out of hospital or you've got some friends who want to listen to any of the shows, get them to jump onto the website. We do have a website. Going to give you those details very, very shortly, and you can listen to the shows and catch up and have a dedication. So there we go. Right then, back to business. We've got the Four Seasons coming up next, and a great song, and Who Loves You?
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0: Bruce Springsteen and Dancing in the Dark here on Northern Air with myself, Ian Oogley. Good to have your company, by the way. Right, we're talking about what you will do when you're expecting guests in your home. So before we do that, I did promise you I would give you our website address. 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You'll find all about the station on there, all about the presenters. And again, if you want to have a request, cheek a request anywhere, you can contact the station from there as well. Right then, back to business. What do you reckon the answer is? 40% of people do this when they're expecting guests in their home. It's nothing to do with dusting, vacuuming. Another popular one was opening all the windows, airing the house. That's a good one. Not the right answer either. And getting the best crockery and glasses out. That was another popular one. That wasn't the right answer. So if you've mentioned any of them, you're wrong. You're not getting it right. And in fact, I'll tell you what, because you're getting it wrong, you get one of those. So what do you reckon the answer was? Well, we'll find out very shortly after some Dr. Hook and also some tourists as well.
1: Another classic track from the 1980s.

We like to play some classic music there. Good to be back at home again from 1980 and The Tourist here on Northern Air. So, don't Google this on your phone question. What do you reckon the answer was? Well, 40% of people do this when they're expecting guests in the home. It was nothing to do with dusting, getting the best glasses, opening windows, anything like that. Do you know what it was? Ladies, you're the ones that I think do this. Light a candle. So 40% of people light a candle when they're expecting guests in their home. So there you go. All right, we'll have another one. If you're still in hospital next Saturday, we'll do it all again. I'll be here from 12 midday till 1 o'clock. But from me, take care of yourself. And once again, jump onto our website, have a look around. It's northernair.org.uk. And I'm going to leave you with some Rod Stewart and a classic song, Yeah, KKKK. If you know where I'm on, it's Morricone. There are

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2: From the Sky News Centre at 1. Girl Guiding says its members are facing rising levels of sexism and misogyny on the internet. It says a national task force aimed at tackling the problem across society is launched. The Women's and Equalities Minister says addressing harmful attitudes online, in workplaces and in communities is everyone's business. Baroness Gohears, Chief Executive of the Muslim Women's Network, and says the work begins with prevention.
3: You've got to start from a very young age in schools, getting boys involved. It's got to be consistent across all subjects. Posters on the wall saying it's zero tolerance, getting girls to report, colleges involved, universities involved, a tech company needs to be involved as well.
2: The Lib Dems have set out a package to help people with the cost of living. At their conference in Brighton, they've been telling voters about policies to cut fuel duty, reduce rail and bus fares, and cut VAT on electric vehicle charging. Earl Spencer has accused the King of being astonishingly provocative and below the belt in the palace's response to claims in his new book. He says His Majesty told him we'll forget her soon enough in the run-up to Princess Diana's funeral. The palace says grief can cloud reason. After a week that threatened to end Ed Sheeran's world tour, the singer's returned to stage in Philadelphia to apologise.
4: This week, the criticism was about something much more important, and I've had to take and make difficult decisions, and I am making mistakes, and I'm so sorry.
2: All of his support acts have withdrawn after rapper Macklemore was dropped over pro-Palestine comments at a previous gig. Luke Littler's threatening to boycott darts tournaments in the Netherlands after being booed by the crowd in Amsterdam. The 19-year-old scraped through to the quarterfinals with a 10-9 win over Nathan Aspinall. And in the Scottish Premiership, champion Celtic are losing to Glasgow rivals Rangers 1-0 at half-time at Parkhead. Ryan Nideri scored the goal. Wolves and West Brom are goalless at the break in the midday championship start. That's the latest. I'm Imani Rana.
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Hello there and welcome to Call Me Number One, the show where we look at two different years from two different decades and play some of the songs that made that coveted number one spot in the UK singles charts. Hello, I'm Richard Smith, and on this show today, our focus will be on the hits of 2012 and 1986. So please do stay with us and enjoy again those number one songs. And 2012, the year that saw 37, yes, 37 number ones, had this at the top of the charts for 4 weeks from the 8th of April to the 5th of May. 2012. It's Carly Rae Jepsen, Call Me Maybe.

It was her second UK number one for Jessie J, 2 weeks at the top of the UK charts from the 15th to the 28th of January, kicking off the show in fine style, a tune that reached number one in Australia, Canada, the Czech Republic, Denmark, Finland, France, Hungary, Ireland, Poland, Scotland, Slovakia, Switzerland, the UK and the United States. That'll be Carly Rae Jepsen then, and Call Me Maybe, 4 weeks at number one for her.

Oh, I say, there we are. It got to number one for 1 week and 1 week only. DJ Fresh featuring Rita Ora. And apparently Hot Right Now was the UK's first ever drum and bass number one single. 19th to the 25th of February 2012 for them. And before that, it was Florence and the Machine with the Calvin Harris remixed version of Spectrum, open brackets, Say My Name, close brackets, which got to number one for 3 weeks from the 15th of July 2012. Anyway, you see, I'm full of useless information. That's me, Richard Smith, here on Call Me Number One. And if you've just tuned in, it is the show where we look at two different years from two different decades and play a selection of the UK singles chart number one hits. Still to come later, we'll be playing the biggest selling single from 2012 that had two stabs at being at number one. 1 week first, and then a week off, and then 4 weeks at number one. I'm not going to give you too much more on that, actually, but it was a new artist that took the charts by storm in that particular year. Moving right along, taken from the LP Take Me Home, here's One Direction.

Oh, the winner of the 9th series of The X Factor, who said it wouldn't last, James Arthur. And in its first week, that single, Impossible, a cover version of Chantel's earlier hit from 2010, in its first week, that single sold 489,000 plus copies, making it the UK's fastest selling single of 2012. James Arthur and Impossible. Before that, it was just the 1 week at number one for One Direction with a tune written by Ed Sheeran, amongst others, and called Little Things. Well, after the break, we'll be looking at 1986 here on Call Me Number One. What can you remember from that particular year? Anyway, please do stay with us for some more classic sounds. But to conclude our visit to 2012, as I said, the biggest selling single of the year had two goes at being at number one. It reached number one on the 12th of February, had a week off, and then had 4 weeks at number one from the 26th of February to the 24th of March 2012. It's called Somebody That I Used to Know, written and performed by Belgian-Australian singer-songwriter Gauthier and New Zealand singer Kimbra. I think you might remember this. It's the biggest selling single of 2012. Somebody That I Used to Know.

0: You're listening to Call Me Number One. It's the show where we look at two different years from two different decades and play some of the songs that made the famous number one spot in the UK singles charts. We're currently halfway through today's edition of the programme, and we'd love you to stay with us for more classic number one hits from a different year with your host Richard Smith, who's got all the information about each song just for you. Call Me Number One on your favourite station.
1: Thanks very much indeed, Ruth. Yes, it is Call Me Number One, the show that looks at the number one sounds from two different years in two different decades. In the first half of the show, we were looking at 2012. So during this half of the programme, 1986 will be the focus of our attention. So let's get underway with this one, shall we?
2: And the going gets tough.

taken from the film The Jewel of the Nile. Billy Ocean, of course. And When the Going Gets Tough, the tough get going. 4 weeks at number one for him.

It was the Christmas number one of 1986, and you're probably wondering, what's a tune from 1957 doing in the charts of 1986? Well, it was reissued following the showing of a clay animation video on the BBC documentary series Arena. There we are, and with the success of that song, its writer, Berry Gordy, was able to fund the launch of Motown Records. Yes, Jackie Wilson, formerly of the Dominoes, and Riet Petit from 1986. As I say, originally from 1957. Before that, it was Billy Ocean, When the Going Gets Tough, the Tough Get Going. George Michael coming up very shortly. After this, a tune that spent a few weeks at number one for Boris Gardner, I Wanna Wake Up With You.

Recorded as a solo artist while he was still a member of Wham, George Michael. 3 weeks at number one in April and May of 1986 with A Different Corner. 10 weeks on the charts in total for him. Boris Gardner was there before that. 15 weeks with I Want to Wake Up With You. Three of those at number one in August and September of our featured year of 1986. If you've just tuned in, hello there, it's Richard Smith here with Call Me Number One, the show where we look at two different years from two different decades and play a selection of the UK number one hits from the singles charts. Still to come, the biggest selling single from 1986, and it comes by way of certainly not Diana Ross with the Bee Gees in the background, the Communards. I'll leave it there. So here she is then, Miss Ross, 3 weeks at number one for her in March with Chain Reaction.

from the album True Blue. 3 weeks at number one for Madonna. 8th to the 28th of July. Diana Ross, another 3 weeks at the top of the charts for her in March of 1986 with that Chain Reaction. With the Bee Gees in the background, they wrote it as well. And they're just two of the 21 number ones in our featured year in this half of the programme of 1986. And time's beaten us once again. Thank you so much for joining me on the show today. I really do hope that you've enjoyed our journey back to 2012 and 1986. Shall we do it all again soon? I think that's a great idea. We're down to our final piece on Call Me Number One for this time around. The biggest selling single of 1986 was this. The Communards, featuring jazz singer Sarah Jane Morris, and their version of Harold Melvin and the Blue Notes' 1975 hit, Don't Leave Me This Way. Thanks again for listening. Take care. Ta-ra!

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2: From the Sky News Centre at 2, a new national group has been set up to tackle sexist attitudes towards women. It'll bring together groups, experts, local leaders and ministers. They'll look at harmful behaviour and attitudes online, at work and in communities. Here's Women and Equalities Minister Bridget Phillipson.
3: Whether they feel safe on the street, about whether they're safe in their own home, about whether they'll face harassment on public transport, attitudes in our schools. This is about all of us across government coming together to tackle these attitudes, this underlying problem.
2: Princess Diana's brother claims the press has a cancerous influence on Harry and Meghan's lives. Earl Spencer says the media treatment of the Duke and Duchess of Sussex echoes what his sister went through. He's also made several allegations against the King in his new book. Buckingham Palace responded this week saying grief can cloud reason. Jenny Bonds, a former royal correspondent.
4: People seem to be centering on this thing about Harry and Meghan and whether or not their treatment echoes that of Diana. And yes, the Earl Spencer did say that in the BBC interview, but only because he was asked. This is about the media, it's not about the King.
2: Ukraine launched more than 1,000 drones at Russia overnight, including hundreds aimed at Moscow in what its mayor called the largest ever attack on the capital. Two people were killed and an oil refinery was hit. Three people have been taken to hospital after a stabbing near an LGBT bar in Liverpool. Police found three men injured in the city centre just after 6:30 this morning. Ed Sheeran says mistakes were made after Macklemore was dropped from the British Stars World Tour, prompting his band and support acts to quit in solidarity. The rapper had made comments in support of Palestine. And finally in sport, Rangers have retaken second place in the Scottish Premiership with a 1-0 win at Old Firm rival Celtic. Early leaders Manchester City are just kicking off in the Premier League at home to Sunderland. Liverpool boss Andoni Iriola is back at former club Bournemouth. Elsewhere, Leeds play Crystal Palace. That's the latest. I'm Chris Milligan.
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Welcome to Soundtrack Sunday with me, Ruth Stapleton. I'll be with you for the next hour playing some brilliant songs from the musicals and movies, plus some Disney favourites, a big screen double whammy, and as always, my featured musical of the week. Opening the show there was the cast of We Will Rock You with Killer Queen. Now let's go straight from stage to screen and a much covered New Orleans song that tells the story of a tribal battle. The most successful charting version in the UK was recorded by Scottish singer Natasha England, and the song became an international hit with thanks to covers by the Bell Stars and then Captain Jack. But I'm going to be looking at the version that first made the song popular. The Dixie Cups released Ico Ico in 1965, and it was used repeatedly in the 2005 supernatural horror film The Skeleton Key. So

0: That was the Dixie Cups with Aiko Aiko from The Skeleton Key. Now, if I said French revolutionary musical, I'm sure quite a few of you would think of the show that my next track comes from, and it's a popular one. Les Miserables has ran in London continuously since 1985, making it the longest running musical in the West End and the second longest running musical in the world, losing out to the lesser known show The Fantastics, which I might feature in the next series. But anyway, back to Les Mis. I'll stop talking and I'll let Michael Ball take over.
1: There's a grief that can't be spoken. There's a pain goes on and on. Empty chairs at empty tables. Now my friends are dead

Empty Chairs at Empty Tables there from Les Miserables, performed there by the fabulous Michael Ball. Now, if you've never listened to the show before, first of all, welcome. And second of all, every week on Soundtrack Sunday, I play two songs back to back that both appeared on a big screen film. And it's your job to guess the film. No cheating, mind. So 150 Soundtrack Sunday points if anyone can guess this movie

bit of an 80s invasion there. Anyone guess the film? That was Paul Young with Love for the Common People and Altered Images with Happy Birthday from 16 Candles. Good songs from a good film there. Okay, a couple more songs before I get on with this week's featured musical. And I think one of those songs should be this week's first Disney favourite.

0: treat there for all you Disney fans. That was the Pinnacle Gospel Choir led by Jennifer Lewis with Dig a Little Deeper from The Princess and the Frog. Now, my next song is very well known for its appearance in a film and is quite often on critic lists for best movie song of all time. Written and released by Bryan Adams, the song was an enormous success, particularly in the UK, where it spent 16 weeks number one in the UK singles chart, which is the longest in chart history. And the song is ranked the top song of 1991. Not only did it sell more than 15 million copies, making it Bryan Adams' most successful and best-selling singles of all time, but the song also won a Grammy for its use in the film Robin Hood, Prince of Thieves. I think we all know which song I'm talking about here.
1: Look into

Bryan Adams with Everything I Do It For You from Robin Hood, Prince of Thieves. Now, a featured musical I promised and a featured musical I will deliver. As always, on Soundtrack Sunday, I play three songs from one show in particular, and I'll tell you a little bit about the show. And this week, we'll be paying closer attention to Jesus Christ Superstar. Jesus Christ Superstar is a 1970 rock opera with music by Andrew Lloyd Webber and lyrics by Tim Rice. The musical started as a rock opera concept album before its first staging on Broadway in 1971. The musical is sung through, which means there is no spoken dialogue, and the story is loosely based on the Gospels' accounts of the last week of Jesus' life, beginning with the preparation for the arrival of Jesus and his disciples in Jerusalem, and ending with the crucifixion. The original 1970 concept album was very popular. Its 1971 US release topped the Billboard Pop Albums in 1971, and the 1972 and 1992 Australian cast recordings were also both highly successful. In 94, a studio recording under the name of Jesus Christ Superstar, A Resurrection was released, and in 96, a radio production for BBC Radio 2 starring Tony Hadley as Jesus, Roger Daltrey as Judas, and Frances Ruffell as Mary Magdalene. But let's have a listen to Yvonne Elliman from the original album now with I Don't Know How to Love Him.

Jesus Christ Superstar tells the biblical story of Jesus Christ's final days of life. Over 2,000 years ago, Jesus Christ is being hailed as the Messiah of Judea. Nervous about losing their power, the Romans, with the help of Judas, find and arrest Jesus and crucify him. The story is told mainly from the perspective of Judas, the disciple who eventually betrays Jesus and turns him into the Roman authorities. I would be quite confident to say that this next song is one of the hardest songs in musical theatre. And if there are any hardcore musical geeks like myself out there, it's Gethsemane time.

film adaptation of Jesus Christ Superstar was released in 1973 and was the 8th highest grossing film of that year. Ted Neely and Carl Anderson were each nominated for a Golden Globe Award for their portrayals of Jesus and Judas, and Yvonne Elliman of the original concept album was nominated for a Golden Globe as Mary Magdalene. And fun fact time, a young 17-year-old actor from New Jersey auditioned for the role of Jesus. That actor was none other than John Travolta. And even though he didn't get the part, producer Robert Stigwood kept that young actor in mind for any future films that he might make. 3 years later, Stigwood would cast Travolta for the lead in a film that would make him a star, Saturday Night Fever. I bet you didn't know that. Now, my final track for Jesus Christ Superstar is the show's most recognisable tunes. All sing together with me,

And there we have it, my featured musical of the week, Jesus Christ Superstar. And I'll have another batch of featured musicals in the next series of Soundtrack Sunday. But in the meantime, I think we could all do with a

From the 1963 British musical film Summer Holiday, Cliff Richard with Summer Holiday, of course, and the album soundtrack for the film has since become very collectible. Not only did the album top the UK charts for 3 months, but a double album special edition was given to the cast and crew. Only 80 are known to be in existence, and some have been known to sell for several hundred pounds. Oh, wouldn't that be lovely? Oh.

from My Fair Lady, wouldn't it be lovely? I'm almost sure we've already had My Fair Lady as a featured musical, but if we haven't, I'll get onto that straight away. But what I do know is what will be coming up soon as a featured musical, and I'll give you a little clue now.

Yes, any Cats fans out there, the fabulous Elaine Page with Memory from Cats. And I know I've got Cats as a featured musical soon. Let's move from Cats to The Cat in the Hat. Stay with me here, I'm going somewhere with this, I swear. Now, many people know of Dr. Seuss, you know, Horton Hears a Who, The Grinch, and of course, The Cat in the Hat, to name but a few. Well, what if I was to say that there is a Dr. Seuss musical that is all of the Dr. Seuss stories? I'm not joking. Have a listen to this.

That song always makes me smile, and not only because it's a wonderful song, but because some dear, dear friends of mine were in that show back in 2012, and it always brings back some lovely memories. Oh, the things you can think, from Seussical. Now, I've got time for a couple more songs, so I better make one of them a Disney favourite.

from Mulan, that was I'll Make a Man Out of You. And I'll have more Disney favourites in Series 4 of Soundtrack Sunday, along with some double whammies and featured musicals, along with lots and lots of fabulous songs from the stage and screen. That's all the time we have for on this week's show. Playing me out for my finale of Series 3 is Electric Light Orchestra with All Over the World from the 2011 sci-fi comedy Paul. You've been listening to Soundtrack Sunday with me, Ruth Stapleton. So long and farewell.

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2: From the Sky News Centre at 3, Girl Guiding says its members are facing rising levels of sexism and misogyny on the internet. It's as a national task force aimed at tackling the problem across society is launched. The Women's and Equalities Minister says addressing harmful attitudes online in workplaces and in communities is everyone's business. Baroness Gohir is chief executive of the Muslim Women's Network and says the work begins with prevention.
3: You've got to start from a very young age in schools, getting boys involved. It's got to be consistent across all subjects. Posters on the wall saying it's zero tolerance, getting girls to report, colleges involved, universities involved, a tech company needs to be involved as well.
2: Princess Diana's brothers claiming Prince Harry and Meghan's media treatment echoes what his sister went through. Earl Spencer's given an interview ahead of the release of a book. Ed Sheeran's admitted mistakes and says he thought about not performing anymore after rapper Macklemore was kicked off his tour. A US venue was unhappy at the support act's pro-Palestine messaging on stage. Homes have been evacuated near a hotel in Kent that caught fire. There are concerns the grand burst-in on Folkestone's harbourfront could have structural damage. To sport now, and in the Premier League, leaders Manchester City are on course for a fifth straight win. They're up 3-2 against Sunderland going into the second half. Elsewhere, Bournemouth and Liverpool are goalless at the break, so too are Leeds and Crystal Palace. And in the Scottish Premiership, Celtic's lead is now only 2 points over Rangers, who won 1-0 at Parkhead. And finally, Great Britain sealed a place in the Davis Cup tennis finals for the first time in 3 years. They've taken an unassailable 3-0 lead over Ecuador in the best of five contest at London's Copper Box Arena. That's the latest. I'm Chris Milligan.
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4: Hello, this is Colin Daffin on Northern Air. Now a show called Flops from the Tops. This is a special show all about singles released by big name artists that didn't go anywhere and failed to reach the top 40 of the UK charts. There's many that we're going to hear. Well-known artists, cracking songs, but for whatever reason, didn't make the upper reaches of the charts. And we're going to kick off with a legendary act, Tom Jones. Now, he's had many chart hits stretching all the way from the 60s to today. But back in 1971, this song failed to set the charts alight and only got as far as number 49. Despite having the talents of Neil Sedaka and Howard Greenfield as songwriters, this is Puppet Man.
5: Puppet!

Some soulful stuff there from Tom Jones and Puppet Man from 1971, but a flop nevertheless. The earliest to me, Colin Daffin with Flops from the Tops, a tribute to all those singles from big artists that didn't quite make it. Now we've got a change of style from Tom. We're going to hear from Ian Jury, this time without the Blockheads. He'd had much success with them in the late 70s and early 80s, including a number one hit with, of course, Hit Me With Your Rhythm Stick back in 1979. But in 1985, he made a bit of a comeback with the theme from the TV series The Secret Diary of Adrian Mole. But not a hit with the public. Got to number 45. In 1985, this is Profoundly in Love

Ian Dury there, and Profoundly in Love with Pandora from 1985. Now we're going to hear from one of the absolute queens of country, Dolly Parton. Now, this was a song that was a huge hit for her in the States back in 1977-78. Got to number three in the Billboard charts over there, but it didn't surface in the UK singles charts until 6 or 7 years later, 1984 to be precise. And it went in and went to number 75, and that's all it did. But it's a fondly remembered Dolly Parton song, a hugely well-liked one of hers, and Here You Come Again.

written by the legendary US songwriting team of Barry Mann and Cynthia Weil. That was Dolly Parton's Here You Come Again. Got to number 75 there, back in 1984. You'll listen to me, Colin Daffin, here with Flops from the Top. So we're going to stay in a country and western vein now because we want to hear from the fabulous Catherine Dorlang, but known, of course, as KD Lang. And a track from the album that was really a breakthrough for her when she crossed over from country into the kind of music mainstream, the fabulous Ingenue album, recorded in 1992. She'd had a very good year with that. She had a big hit with Constant Craving, big hit again with the duet she'd done with Roy Orbison before he died. And we're going to hear from Roy later in the programme, but she'd done the duet with Crying. But she released this as a single in 1993. Probably the second best known track, I think, from Ingenue, after Constant Craving. It only got to number 68, though, in the UK charts. This is Miss Chatelaine.

Perfect thing for a spot of line dancing, that. That's Katie Lang and Miss Chatelaine from 1993. Now we're going to hear from one member of the Fab Four that had a flop. I think all four of the boys from the Beatles had flops in their times, but this was a relatively rare one for George Harrison from 1979. This and his eponymously titled album of that year. This only got to number 51. Gorgeous song though, Blow Away.

from the tops, top artists with singles that didn't set the charts alight for whatever reason and didn't even graze the UK top 40. Well, some of them did graze it, let's say they came close, but none of them got anywhere above number 40. Now, we're going to hear from Cat Stevens. Then we're going to hear a track from the album that he recorded actually just before the life-changing incident that led to his conversion to Islam. This one will be familiar to you. It's not an unknown song, but it only got as far as number 44 in the charts. It's back in 1977 from the album Is It So? This is a song featuring guest vocals from none other than Elkie Brooks. It's Remember the Days of the Old Schoolyard.

with Salford's own Elkie Brooks there, giving him some help on vocals. That was Cat Stevens and Remember the Days of the Old Schoolyard. Coming up next, we're going to hear from Squeeze.

From 1982's album Sweets from a Stranger, that was Squeeze with the great Black Coffee in Bed, lead vocal, of course, by Glenn Tilbrook. But again, not a hit with the public when he got to number 51. You listen to me, Colin Deffin, with Flops from the Tops. Singles by big-name artists that didn't go anywhere in the UK charts. And now we're going to hear from a titanic vocalist, the great Alison Moyet. Now, this is a song from a 1991 album, Hoodoo, but this one just made the top 40 in the sense that it got to number 40. From her absolutely stunning ballad, as most of Alison's are, let's face it, but this one is somewhat quite special, and it's one of those things, I don't know why, where it's like a radio play or what, didn't catch the public imagination, can't understand why, as it's great. But here it is, Alison Moyet and This House.

Fantastic is the only word I can think of for that. Alison Moye from 1991 and This House. And we move from one great British female vocalist to another. We're going to hear from Mary O'Brien, better known, of course, to you and me as Dusty Springfield. And this one is from 1979. Now, Dusty didn't have the best of decades in the 70s. She started off okay, and then her career kind of went into a bit of a decline, and the hits dried up, and she attempted various comebacks. And towards the end of the decade, she recorded a couple of albums, such as It Begins Again and Living Without Your Love. This one we're going to hear was a standalone single released on the Mercury label, but it only got as far as number 61, despite her performing at an acclaimed show at the Royal Albert Hall in that year. This, Baby Blue.

Dusty Springfield there from 1979 and Baby Blue. You listen to me, Colin Defham, with Flops from the Tops, those singles by the big name acts that didn't set the charts alight. And now we're going to hear from a guy who's had quite a good chart career. Took him a while to get it off the ground, though. He first troubled the charts back in 1978 with Fool If You Think It's Over. He had a few stops and starts before he started having hits in a big way in the late 80s. In fact, he had more success in Europe before he had success here in the UK. It's Chris Rea, the gentleman I'm talking about, and this track from 1985 only got to number 67. From the album The Shamrock Diaries, this is one that he named after his daughter, Josephine.

Mystery there, and Josephine from 1985. Now, we're going to hear from probably, well, certainly one of the biggest music stars of the last 50 years, 60 years, and one of the best-selling, an absolute legend of who else, the king himself, Elvis Presley. And Elvis didn't have many singles that made the charts that weren't hits. He had a run of top 20, top 30 hits from about 1956 all the way through till after his death in early 80s. But this was a rare one for him that didn't make the top 40. A very swampy soul sound to this. A great track. And from his album Promised Land, Elvis Presley, and If You Talk In Your Sleep.

We heard Elvis Presley with a slice of swampy southern steamy soul. And If You Talk in Your Sleep from 1974. And you listen to me, Colin Deffin, with Flops from the Tops, those flop singles from Big Name Acts. We're going to hear from one of his Sun Studio contemporaries. It's the big O, Roy Orbison. And after Roy had that huge run of success in the early 60s with no less than three number ones in the UK, in 1965 he signed to MGM Records for what was then a huge amount of money. I think it was over $1 million, which at the time was a hell of a lot. And he scored a big success with Too Soon to Know in 1966. But I'm afraid after that, it was kind of diminishing returns for Roy. But this is from 1968 and the Roy Orbison's Many Moods albums. And it only got as far as number 44. But it is, I have to say, my favourite Roy Orbison song by a good way. It's a beautiful ballad and it deserved a much higher chart placing. Roy Orbison and Heartache. Turn.

0: Absolutely beautiful, that Roy Orbison, the Big O, and Heartache from 1968. Should have been a big hit, but wasn't, sadly. And now we're going to hear from a band. It's Slade. We're going to hear something a little bit less known by them. This is from 1982. Now, they'd had, obviously, a massive success in the early 70s, tailed off a bit towards the end, were really struggling, came back in the early 80s on the back of an appearance at Reading Festival, subbing for Ozzy Osbourne, and had a hit in 81 with We'll Bring the House Down, that went top 10. And then they had a quiet year the year after, and all the singles didn't do too well. This one was a big ballad, which they did a few of it during their career, but it only got as far as number 50. It's Slade and a song called C'est la vie, and now the waltz.
1: Thank you very much, ladies and gentlemen. That was a quick step, and now the waltz.

Slade and Now the Waltz, brackets C'est La Vie, or should it be the other way around, from 1982. And that brings us towards the end of Flops from the Tops. But to play us out, I'm going to leave you with Dr. Hook and a song that was a big hit for them over in the States, got to number 6, but only got as far as number 43 here in the UK in 1980. It's Sharing the Night Together.

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2: From the Sky News Centre at 4, the Women's and Equalities Minister says tackling misogyny across society is everyone's business as a new task force is launched. It'll bring together groups, experts, local leaders and ministers to look at harmful behaviour and attitudes online, at work and in communities. Russian officials say Ukrainian forces have launched more than 1,000 drones, including at targets in Moscow. The Russian capital's mayor claims the attack was planned with the aim of disrupting elections happening today. Russia's also blaming Ukraine and the UK for cyber attacks, but insists all votes will be counted. Defence Secretary Wes Streetings reiterated Britain's position.
3: This is Putin's war. It's a war of his choosing. It was unprovoked, and it is vital that the Ukrainians prevail. Because history teaches us that when tyrants go unchallenged, they come back for more.
2: Princess Diana's brother says Harry and Meghan's media treatment echoes what happened to his sister. Earl Spencer's described press coverage of the Duke and Duchess of Sussex as a cancerous influence on their life. Ed Sheeran's apologised to fans for making mistakes as he opened his first show since rapper Macklemore was dropped for making pro-Palestinian remarks on stage. The controversy prompted all of his support acts to quit the US leg of his tour. Sport and Rangers have cut the gap on Scottish Premiership leader Celtic to 2 points with a 1-0 win at their Old Firm rivals. It's the second derby victory in 8 days for Derek McInnes's men, who came out on top in last Sunday's League Cup quarter-final.
4: It's not easy coming here, or the circumstances you're under and what you face. We knew we would have to overcome a Celtic team who are a bit wounded at the minute, and coming here and winning has nae been par for the course for them for a long time, but I thought we played with a lot of confidence.
2: Manchester City maintained their 100% start to the Premier League season with a 5-3 victory over Sunderland. Liverpool were 1-0 winners at Bournemouth. A Manchester United kick-off later this hour at Fulham. That's the latest. I'm Chris Milligan.
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0: This is 1996 and it's Phil and Sian on Northern Air Hospital Radio, here for an hour playing the music and the news of 96. I'm Phil.
1: I'm Sian.
0: That's very true. Hello, welcome along.
1: Hello.
0: How are you doing?
1: I'm all right, thank you. Hope our listeners are feeling better. Few little things from 96, Phil, just to start us off before we carry on with some tunes. Terry Venables announced he'd resign as England manager. Channel Island Guernsey voted to legalise abortion, and the pop group Take That announced they were splitting up.
0: There were a lot of tears, weren't there?
1: There was a helpline, I believe.
0: Yeah, there was, wasn't it? Were you one of the Take That?
1: I loved Take That. I was the right age.
0: You
1: but
0: were, yeah.
1: I didn't have to phone the helpline.
0: Oh, thank goodness for that.
1: Because Robbie had already left and Robbie were my favourite.
0: And then it all happened that they all got back together again anyway.
1: I know.
0: Yeah.
1: I know.
0: No Take That in this hour, unfortunately.
1: None?
0: No.
1: Oh dear.
0: Can you survive the hour?
1: Yeah, all
0: right. Got lots of other stuff though.
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0: That's Etta James, real name James Etta Hawkins, from February 1996, got to number five. Before that, The Beautiful South from January 1996, and Don't Marry Her. Luckily, we played the correct version.
1: Yes.
0: There's a bit of a naughty version, isn't there?
1: We did have a little think about what was going to happen, didn't we, as it were playing?
0: Well, I sort of knew that it wasn't.
1: Good.
0: It says edit in big letters here.
1: Good.
0: And we haven't even got the rude version on the system.
1: No, we're not
0: allowed. Not allowed.
1: The Etta James song's really nice, though, isn't it? You saying it, do you think it's a 60s song?
0: Yeah, I think you said it was from an advert, though, wasn't it?
1: It most certainly was.
0: Put us out of our misery. What advert was it from?
1: It was a Diet Coke advert.
0: Uh-huh.
1: Loads of people are going to remember that, because it was the one where the builder took his top off. And
0: yeah, I remember now.
1: All the women were going, Diet Coke break at the window.
0: I don't think you get away with that these days, would you?
1: You wouldn't get away with it the other way round, would you?
0: Yeah, no, but it'd be interesting, wouldn't it?
1: Well, yeah. But it's a very memorable advert anyway.
0: 1996.
1: On a slightly darker note, there's a few more facts from 96. A parole board recommended that Myra Hindley could be moved to an open prison. Can you believe that? She was already 30 years into a sentence, and actually, according to the source I read, she rejected it. She died in 2002. Also 1996, British teacher was sentenced to 25 years in a Thai prison for drug smuggling. Unbelievable.
0: It always amazes me, because you know the punishment. Why would you risk it in these countries?
1: Especially a teacher. Yeah. She was called Sandra Gregory. And also, do you remember in 1996, 13th of March, Dunblane massacre took place?
0: I do, yeah. Tragedy, wasn't
1: absolutely
0: it?
1: Shocking. A gunman opened fire in a primary school in Scotland. He killed 16 children and the teacher, and then killed himself. But did you know that tennis player Andy Murray was in the school at the time with his older brother, Jamie?
0: No, I didn't. That's an interesting fact, isn't it?
1: Yeah.
0: That's a good quiz question, isn't it?
1: It is.
0: I had no idea about that.
1: He was led to safety by teachers and dinner ladies.
0: Awful situation. And there was a single, wasn't there, Knocking on Heaven's Door, Dylan song. A lot of artists got together and did that. Cheer people up a little bit. This will cheer you up. From 1996, this is Los Del Rio.

Number three from October 1996, Baby Bird and You're Gorgeous. And before that, Los Del Rio and the one you were dancing around your handbags to in 96. And Forevermore, that's the

0: Macarena. Did you ever learn how to do that?
1: Yeah, but where did the dance come from? Who decides these dances?
0: I don't know. It was sort of a variation on another well-known dance, wasn't
1: what,
0: it?
1: What, like Saturday Night, you mean?
0: Yeah, sort of. It was similar to that, wasn't it?
1: Yeah.
0: But it still goes down well at weddings and... discos and stuff like that.
1: And probably on a couple of the wards when they heard it.
0: Yeah, probably, hopefully, yeah.
1: A couple more facts for you, Phil. 5th of February 1996, genetically modified food went on sale in the UK for the first time.
0: Ooh.
1: Well, that was a bit controversial, wasn't it? In March 1996, we were stopped from exporting beef by the EU because of the BSE crisis. Do you remember that?
0: Was this what they call mad cow disease?
1: Mad cow disease, right. Yeah. A few people said I had that, but I thought that was a bit cruel.
0: It was a bit.
1: Also, Dolly the sheep. She was born on the 5th of July 1996.
0: Oh, the first cloned sheep, wasn't
1: yeah,
0: she?
1: Yeah, she was cloned from an adult cell successfully. Everybody remembers Dolly the sheep.
0: Dolly the sheep. Hello, Dolly. Northern

0: Pearl and Dean are there as well.
1: Remember the adverts, Pearl and Dean?
2: Yeah, in the cinema.
1: Yeah.
2: I sure do.
0: Makes me want an ice cream, actually.
2: I think they still do it, don't they?
0: No, it's not Pearl and Dean anymore. When did you ask us for the pictures?
2: A long time ago.
0: Obviously. Got to number three in January of 1996. Before that, it was Queen, and You Don't Fool Me. Got to number 17 in November.
2: I do not remember that Queen track at all.
0: There's a posthumous track from their Made in Heaven album.
2: Don't remember it.
0: No.
2: I obviously was too interested in Take That at the time to pay any attention. Some royal family news now. There was a lot of divorces. Well, I say a lot, there was two. Duke and Duchess of York, that's Andrew and Fergie to me and you. They'd been separated 4 years, they'd been married for 10 years. So really they'd actually been together 10 years as a married couple. Their divorce was finalised. Princess Diana, she agreed to give Prince Charles a divorce. They'd been separated for 3 years already. But both Diana and Sarah Ferguson lost the HRH title. She became Diana, comma, Princess of Wales, and Fergie became Sarah, comma, Duchess of York.
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0: coveted that for ages. It's Space from June 1996, got to number 14, and that's the Female of the Species. And before that, from March of the same year, because we're looking at 96, it's Garbage and Stupid Girl. I don't know if there's any correlation between the two songs.
1: Well, tread carefully there,
0: yeah,
1: Phil.
0: Be careful.
1: Yeah, don't upset your listeners, do you?
0: Or you.
1: Or me. I don't know who you're more scared of.
0: You.
1: 1996, everybody local to the area will remember the Manchester bomb going off. Where were you when it went off?
0: I was at home, but no people that were in town, no people that weren't in town, but everybody was ringing, are you home? Where are you? Where have you been?
1: Yeah.
0: So everybody was worried about everybody.
1: Me too, yeah. I was at home, but I remember my cousins and my auntie were on a bus just coming out of town when it went off. And
0: I think Manchester's still being rebuilt from it. It seems to be never ending.
1: Well, according to my figures here, £700 million worth of damage it caused. That's at the time. Obviously, nowadays, that would be an awful lot more, wouldn't it? Nobody was killed. It was during Euro 96 as well. So I believe there was a match planned for the next day at Old Trafford. But what a nice job they've made of it now, rebuilding it.
0: On a happier note... Yeah!

0: Gina G and Ooh Ah, just a little bit. That was the Eurovision version. Before that, a number one from July of 1996, the very first hit for those five Spice Girls, and that was Wannabe.
1: 8th of July, can you believe it?
0: I know, sporty, posh, ginger, scary, and baby.
1: Yeah, and I remember reading the magazine that had all the little kind of description of what they were like, and we were saying we thought it might have been smash hits, but...
0: Well, I think it was the magazine that sort of gave them their nicknames, and they took it up and it became a big marketing thing. Brilliantly marketed the Spice Girls.
1: Fantastically marketed.
0: Yeah, and great pop tunes.
1: Gina G, who we heard, who are just a little bit, she was our Eurovision entry. We didn't win. Ireland won, because the next year we did win, and that was in Ireland.
0: It was Katrina and the Waves.
1: Yeah.
0: And Katrina was from Canada, wasn't she?
1: Well, see, I didn't understand this, because I thought Gina G was Australian.
0: She could very well have been. But then again, did you know that Celine Dion represented Luxembourg many, many years ago in the Eurovision?
1: Why?
0: I don't know.
1: She's French-Canadian, isn't she?
0: Yeah, so it's all weird.
1: Somebody needs to have a look at these rules, don't they? Just really quickly then, before we play our next song, Euro 96. 26th of June, we were knocked out, weren't we? 1-1 draw to Germany, ended in penalties. Yeah. Now, am I right in thinking that this is the Gareth Southgate penalty that he missed?
0: I think it probably is, yeah.
1: Euro 96.
0: Yeah, and of course that was the year of Three Lions, wasn't it?
1: It was. It was a really big hit, and now we've just re-released it every year that we've been in any kind of football tournament.
0: Quite right, too. What a great tune.
1: But then finally, we lost to Germany, who became the winners. They beat the Czech Republic at Wembley 2-1 to become the champions.
0: It's no consolation.

0: George Michael on Northern Air and 1996 for Fast Love. I'm just having to check what number that got to in the chart. What do you reckon?
1: I bet it was quite high up the charts, maybe a two or a three.
0: Yes, yeah, spot on. It was a number one.
1: Oh, very high up.
0: There you go. I should have checked it earlier. Before that, Wanna Dies and the You and Me song. It's Northern Air. It's 1996. And the last bit of news from Sian.
1: 1996 was the Summer Olympics in Atlanta. Do you remember that? We won a gold medal in the men's coxless rowing. Well, Matthew Pinson and Steve Redgrave did. We didn't. Also, 8 silvers and 6 bronze medals amongst the other sports. In September 96, Ford launched their new city car, the KA car. I've always called it Ford car.
0: Yeah, how do you pronounce it? Is it car or car?
1: I think it's car. I don't know. It's like car. Anyway, basically just a shortened Fiesta chassis. And also 96, do you remember the Brits with Michael Jackson on stage doing Earth Song? He did kind of take himself a bit seriously. Jarvis Cocker got on stage. Jarvis Cocker from Pulp got on stage and wiggled his bum.
0: Wasn't Michael Jackson all dressed in white and all, yeah, all priest-like and everything?
1: Yeah, Jarvis Cocker said later he was a bit godlike. He thought he was a bit special, so he had to do something to bring him down a peg or two. Anyway, he was actually arrested for that because he had a bit of a scuffle with security. Do you know who his solicitor was?
0: Go on. I do, but go on. Surprise the listeners.
1: Bob Mortimer of Reeves and Mortimer fame. Now, I didn't even know he was a solicitor, but when I did a little bit of Googling and double-checking, he was actually.
0: He was
1: not a criminal one, but he got him off with it anyway.
0: Amazing, yeah. All the history from 1996. Ready or not.

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2: From the Sky News Centre at 5, the head of Girl Guiding says it's vital girls' perspectives are heard in a new task force designed to tackle gender-based violence. It's bringing together women's organisations, academics and local leaders to root out harmful attitudes at work and online. Lottie Runsey is a guide near Derby and recalls what happened to her once in a science class.
3: A boy behind me threw a paper ball at me, then told me to pick it up. And then when I said no, he asked if I was on my period. I shouldn't have to threaten to report him for him not to ask intrusive questions about my body just because I refused to pick up something he threw at me.
2: Press treatment of Prince Harry and Meghan's been likened to that of what Diana went through, according to the late princess's brother. Earl Spencer's new book makes allegations against the king, which Buckingham Palace has distanced itself from. The Liberal Democrats want a Secretary of State for Civilian Readiness, arguing preparing for wars not being taken seriously enough. NATO this week urged the UK to have a credible path towards hitting defence spending goals. The government says decisions will be made in a spending review. Three people have been hurt in a stabbing outside a gay bar in Liverpool city centre. A weapon's been found. Sport now, and Manchester United are at Fulham in the last Premier League game before the international break. Live to Mike Boville at Craven Cottage.
4: Fulham 0, Manchester United 0, although I'm not sure how. Just in the last few minutes, Fulham have had a ton of chances. The latest for Josh King. He's gone close twice, so has Sander Berge and Oscar Bob. But Manchester United have hit a post through Bruno Fernandes. Fulham 0, Manchester United 0.
2: Early leaders Manchester City made it 5 wins from 5 top flight games with a 5-3 victory at home to Sunderland. Liverpool got past Bournemouth 1-0. And Rangers have retaken second place in the Scottish Premiership with a 1-0 victory at Celtic in the Old Firm derby. That's the latest. I'm Chris Milligan.
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2: Princess Diana's brothers repeated an allegation made in his new book that the then Prince Charles said his sister would be forgotten soon enough following her death in 1997.
3: I'm not sure I can say exactly what went through my mind, but I really was so stunned. And I just, after a stunned silence, I said, I cannot believe you just said that. And I hung up on him.
2: Speaking to the BBC, Earl Spencer says it followed what he calls a rant about her funeral. He claims to know more about the king he's chosen not to include. Buckingham Palace previously said grief can colour memory in ways others don't recognise. The head of Girl Guiding says she welcomes the opportunity to bring girls' experience and perspectives into the discussion with the government around tackling gender-based violence. A national task force has been launched. Police have made a second murder arrest after the remains of a woman were found 7 years after disappearing. Bones were discovered in an area of shrubland in Feltham in West London in August after a wildfire the previous week. Ed Sheeran says mistakes were made after Macklemore was dropped from the British Stars World Tour, prompting his band and support acts to quit in solidarity. The rapper had made comments in support of Palestine. In sport, Manchester United are aiming to avoid a third straight defeat in all competitions as they take on Fulham in the Premier League. Mike Bovell's at Craven Cottage.
4: Well, it's not going to plan. Fulham 1, Manchester United 0. An own goal by Lisandro Martinez on 63 minutes. And Manchester United now have less than 15 minutes plus stoppage time to try and get back into this match. Fulham 1, Manchester United 0.
2: Elsewhere, leaders Manchester City made it 5 wins from 5 in the top flight by beating Sunderland 5-3. Liverpool 1-0 at Bournemouth. And Celtic have suffered 3 straight defeats in all competitions after losing 1-0 at home to Rangers in the Scottish Premier. That's the latest. I'm Chris Milligan.
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We're broadcasting to the patients of North Manchester General and Salford Royal as well. I'm Joe Sandbrook. I'm with you for the next 60 minutes or so. And we're going to play all the tracks from the 60s. And we started off there with a real classic. That was The Shadows, and that was Apache, and that was number one in 1960. We've got another great track lined up for you just now. And this was also from the 60s. This is Marvin Gaye, Tammy Terrell, Ain't No Mountain High Enough.

Another number one hit there in 1961 there by John Layton and Johnny Remember Me. I'm sure you'll all remember John Layton. He used to play Biddles in the 60s. He was quite a popular guy. And from time to time, if you're around and about, you'll probably see him in one of these 60s extravagandas. And look out, and there's generally lots and lots of the 60s stars.

Mamas and the Papas there. The late, the great Mama Cass there singing. What a fabulous voice. California Dreaming, and that was playing here on Northern Air Hospital Radio. Hope you're feeling as well as you can be, and hopefully the tunes we're playing today will evoke some memories along the way. And if you, if we don't get round to your bedside at any time, and if you'd like to give us a ring with a request, you can do. You can give us a ring on 0161 740 7474. All you need to do is leave your name, the ward you're on, and the track you want, and we shall play it. So you're listening to Northern Air Hospital Radio. We're broadcasting to the patients at North Manchester General and to Salford Royal as well.

we took you back to 1969 there with Zager and Evans, the year 2525. What a belting song that was. I've not heard that one played for a little while, but certainly enjoyed it, and I hope you did too. Here's Dusty Springfield now. Son of a Preacher Man here on Northern Air Hospital Radio.

Well, hello, I'm Joe Sambrook. You're listening to Northern Air Hospital Radios with sounds from the 60s. We've got some great tracks being played today, all about the 60s. That was Sonny and Cher, and they managed to get to number one in 1965, and they made some great records, and eventually they did split up, and she's made some absolutely fantastic records along the way too. Now, I think we should have something from the King himself.

Elvis Presley there playing on Northern Air Hospital Radio and Suspicious Minds. Yes, we're going to take you back now to 1963. And this is a big favourite of mine. Hopefully you'll enjoy this one too. This is Billy J. Kramer and the Dakotas and Bad to Me. Now, during the 60s, I always remember going down to the Oasis there in Manchester, just off Albert Square in Lloyd Street there. And they were a regular group playing there at the Oasis. So this is one of my favourites, and hopefully you'll enjoy this too.

Well, that one had me bobbing up and down in my seat. That was absolutely fantastic. That was the Dave Clark Five and Glad All Over. You're listening to Northern Air Hospital Radio. All the music we're playing today is from the 60s. We're playing quite a number of number ones as well. Now, I thought we might have a little bit of Del Shannon and Runaway.

Oh, there we are, Del Shannon, and he's running away. I hope he stops sometimes, otherwise we're never going to find him. The year now is 1967, and this is San Francisco, Scott McKenzie. And be sure to wear some flowers in your hair.

Well, this 60s music is filling me with lots of nostalgia today, and it's taking my mind back to when I was a teenager, yeah, during the very early 60s, and I remember passing my test the third time of asking, and I saved up some money, and I went along to a garage called Mount Pleasant, which was on Waterloo Road, not that much far away from this studio, and there, sat on the forecourt, was a 1954 sit-up-and-beg Ford Anglia. Gleaming black, and there it sat. I made an offer on the car and I bought it, and I brought it home. And when you're a teenager, you're young and a bit daft, I put gold faster stripes down the side, silver tape, got a tin of gloss, white paint, painted the tyres, because I always fancied having white wall tyres, because you used to see these American cars in films where they had white wall tyres, and that was it. And I remember very often me and all my pals used to pile in the back of this car, go round into Manchester, down to the Oasis just off Albert Square, and have some great times. So we used to have a lot of fun with that car. It really was a very good car.

Well, I don't know about you, but every time I hear something from the Beach Boys, it always reminds me of sunshine. I just love the music from the Beach Boys, and that was Good Vibrations. Now, I played you a track a little earlier on Dave Clark 5, and I've not played it, Dave Clark 5, very much just recently, and we played Glad All Over, and I enjoyed it that much. I thought I'd kind of slip another one in, and this one is Bits and Pieces, and it's a very short one. It's 1 minute and 58 seconds, so sit back, relax, and enjoy this one.

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Yes, you can find us on Channel 1. If you'd like a request or a dedication, we don't manage to get to your bedside, do give us a ring on 0161 740 7474. Just leave your details, your name, the song you want, the ward you're on, and we shall do the rest. Now, no 60s programme is quite complete unless you play something from the Fab Four. And this one is from the pen of Lennon and McCartney. And this is an absolute fabulous one. I love this song. I know it's a bit of a sad song, but I do like this song. And it was recorded and it got to number one in 1966. This is Eleanor Rigby.

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I come across a quote by John Lennon. I'll just kind of read this one to you. Perhaps it would be the thought of the day, maybe. Count your age by friends, not years. 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

0: Well, finally, the clock has kind of beaten us here. I've enjoyed your company. Hope you've enjoyed the music I've played today. Hope it's brought back some happy memories. Anyway, here's to the next time. I'm Joe Sambrook. Keep well and keep smiling.
1: Joe Sambrook.

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2: From the Sky News Centre at 7, Princess Diana's brother says as an uncle whose sister died in preventable circumstances, he worries about Prince Harry not having police protection. The Duke and Duchess of Sussex lost taxpayer-funded security when they stepped down as working royals in 2020. It's being looked at again now they've moved back to the UK. Our royal correspondent, Laura Bundock's, listened to an interview Earl Spencer's given ahead of the release of his new book.
3: The Earl said, I would say personally, he has worries about the fifth in line to the throne who served with the military. He'd be worried about him not having security. And he said, I would veer towards protection there. Now, obviously, the Earl has no influence when it comes to these decisions, but it's an interesting intervention.
2: Women's rights campaigners say all government departments need to commit and engage in a newly established task force if it's to be successful in tackling gender-based violence. It'll bring together local leaders, academics and organisations to address behaviours at work and online. The first session will focus on young people. Girl guiding ranger Ruby Swan shared one of her experiences.
4: It was football. I was the only girl in the team. And one of the boys turned to me on the bus and said, I don't even know why you're here. You should be back at school with the other girls.
2: Ed Sheeran's apologised to fans for making mistakes as he opened his first show since rapper Macklemore was dropped for making pro-Palestinian remarks on stage. The controversy prompted all of his support acts to quit the US leg of his tour. Three people have been hurt in a stabbing outside a gay bar in Liverpool city centre. A weapon's been found. Sport now, and early leaders Manchester City made it 5 wins from 5 Premier League games with a 5-3 victory over Sunderland. Manchester United needed a late equaliser to finish 1-1 at Fulham and avoid a third straight defeat in all competitions. Liverpool were 1-0 winners at Bournemouth in boss Andoni Iraola's first visit to his former club. And in the Scottish Premiership, Rangers moved 2 points off the top of the table with a 1-0 win at leaders Celtic. That's the latest. I'm Chris Milligan.
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5: 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This is your weekly dose of glorious, glorious chaos. And we are coming in hot.

This week, ladies and gentlefolk, we are diving headfirst into Too Good Too Bad, featuring none other than Captain Kirk. Oh yes, Captain Kirk. Yes, that Captain Kirk. Or at least a man who once wore a red shirt and pretended to be him. More on that later. We have a little situation. Our Connect Four conundrum is still unsolved. It's still mocking you. It's still mocking us. Still sat there like a smug board game that knows the answers and refuses to share. So we're running it one more time. Listen carefully, write it down, send it in to the station you're listening to us on right now. And if you get it right, you will win, apart from our undying admiration, a Pocket Four Connect game. Our featured artist this week is Michael Groth, who is sharing some new music, and we are going to remind you of his ridiculously successful time on the Telebox. We have the family trivia quiz, and the theme this week is food. So if you know your rhubarb from your rubble, your gazpacho from your guacamole, then you'll certainly be fine with this quiz. And we have, well, we're going to play lots of comedy this week, but we are going to mention the wonderful Junior Cricket, because he left us, and what a gloriously silly, utterly delightful man he was. Remember the wellies, the catchphrases, the beautiful daft innocence of it all. We'll be playing some of his finest moments as well. Are you not entertained? Well, we will keep it eclectic to kick you off with the Overtones, Orleans, and a track from Alan Price. Eclectic or what?

No, I'm talking about your failure. Because for weeks now, we've been playing our little game, the Connect Four Conundrum. And for weeks now, all you Popmeisters have been spectacularly wrong. Now, let me remind you how this works. We play four tracks. You find the connection. It's that simple. We've had the connection so clever, they'd make a Quizmaster Week. Remember the Diamonds connection? That was four songs, and they all featured diamonds, or singers called diamonds, so that was a connection. You got that one. Well done. Gold star. Then we got tricky. We asked four songs, and they were all sung by the same lead singer. Now, that was a little bit trickier. That was the legendary Tony Burrows, you know, the man who was in more bands than I've had hot dinners, and you still didn't get that one. You didn't get that one. And I understood that was quite hard. You really needed to know your music to know that Tony Burrows, actually at one time on Top of the Pops, changed his costume three times on the same show and sang with three different bands. That's how tricky that question was. But last week, we gave you four tracks. And again, not a single correct answer. So we've decided to make it easier for you, genuinely easier, because clearly we've overestimated the collective brain power of our Popmeisters. Oh, we have. Normally, they get everything we put in front of them, but not, obviously, this one. So what we've done is we've swapped out Dolly Parton for Barbra Streisand. Same question, same connection type, but we're giving you a fighting chance. So listen up carefully, write it down, and for the love of all that is musical, do not send us "They're All Sung by Women," because I will personally read out on air what you said and mock you mercilessly. No. What we need you to do is tell us what the connection is, drop us a line at the station you're listening to us on right now, or alternatively, you can drop me a line at the studio at studio@the-weekend-magazine.com. Now, the connection will become obvious, so we'll kick you off with the four tracks, then we'll come back and tell you what they are. Connect Four. One collection, four songs. Here we go.

0: apart from being four great tracks sung by divas, those are also your Connect Four tracks. You had Guilty this week, sung by Barbara Streisand. You had Immortality, sung by diva Celine Dion. Chain Reaction by Diana Ross. And If I Can't Have You, Yvonne Elliman. What do those four tracks have in common? If you can tell us that, we'll send you a brand new pocket Connect Four. Here's Jimmy Cricket.
1: Ladies and gentlemen, come here. I got the taxi tonight. He said that'll be £8. I said I've only got £7.50. Could you reverse back a bit? You've got to be one jump ahead in show business these days, haven't you, ladies and gentlemen? Come here twice. I rang up Director Inquiries. He said, your call may be recorded. So I sang two songs and now I'm waiting for the CD. Right? Any day now, it's going to be coming. I rang up home last week. It was an answering machine. It was me telling myself I wasn't in. Right? So I left a message telling me I'd speak to myself whenever I got in. Ladies and gentlemen, what do you think of these sat navs for the car, eh? I'd be lost without mine. Eh? Oh, but there's more. I was driving along and I was passing the zoo and she said, burr left. I mean, how accurate is that? Eh? Thank you, ladies and gentlemen. You're very, very welcome. There's some funny people about these days, isn't there? Come here, lean over. A fella knocked my door. He said, I'm your new next door neighbor. I said, that's funny, I haven't moved anywhere. Right? Well, who are these people? And that night, he came into my house. Yeah, he came in the back door because I was facing the front door. That's him tapping me on the shoulder. Well, it's my hand doing an impression of it. Well, it's identical. He said, how many rolls of wallpaper did you take to do your living room? I said, 12. He was in a week later. He said, I've got 2 rolls left over. I said, so have I. Well, you try your best to help people, don't you, ladies and gentlemen? He ran into my house one morning. Yeah, it was morning because it was dark the night before. He said, I was going to the newspaper shop and your dog went for me. I said, well, he's never went to the newspaper shop for me. I wish he would go. And there's more about the next door neighbor. I came home one night, yeah, and he was outside his door. He lives here and I live there. He said, where have you been? I said, the cemetery. He said, who's dead? I said, they all are. I rang up the optician. He's no good. He told me he couldn't see me. Hey? Well, what sort of an optician's that? He said, have your eyes ever been checked? I said, no, they've always been this color. He said, it's 2 pairs of glasses for the price of 1. I said, I can't wear 2 pairs of glasses at once. He said, no, the second pair is if you lose the first. I said, what happens if I lose the second pair first? He said, well, put the first ones on, have a look for the second pair.
0: Jimmy Cricket went home aged 80, very funny man. Ace of Base, and then we've got Too Good, Too Bad.

0: Too Bad. The worst of songs versus the best.
1: All right, now it's time for Too Good, Too Bad. And this is where we play two songs. Normally, we play one that we think is exceptionally good, absolutely fantastic, brilliantly produced, brilliantly sung, great lyrics, whatever. And then we contrast that with a song that really is really too bad. Now, last week, we did something that we think you enjoyed. We played two songs that were equally challenging, and we said, well, you choose which is too good, which is too bad. And we're going to do the same again this week. And we've got two talk singers for you. Two guys who think that talking in a gravelly voice is a rather good way to present a song. I have my opinions on which song is better, but there definitely would be candidates in the future for Too Good, Too Bad, where we contrast a good song with a bad song. The first song we're going to play you is by a country singer called Paul Ritchie. Kind of modern song, this. And it's called The Devil Inside. The Devil Made Me Do It. The Devil Inside. That's by Paul Ritchie. Now, the second song is by someone that is truly famous. A very, very famous voice indeed. Fantastic speaking voice. He's done Shakespeare. None other than Captain Kirk himself, William Shatner. I bet you didn't know. He had a fine singing voice. Well, so Paul Ritchie, The Devil Inside, and then William Shatner with his version of the classic, The Spirit in the Sky, A Spirit in the Sky. Enjoy, and you can select which is too good, too bad by dropping me a line here at the station, or alternatively, dropping me a line in the studio at theweekendmagazine.com, the-weekend-magazine.com. This week's Too Good, Too Bad. Enjoy.

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He's quiet and tall, Wall Street Journal and all, a studying businessman gray. And he ain't even gone, and her mind's working on what we'll do while her man is away.

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Here's Vonda Shepherd.

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1: Right.
2: Ah, Mr. Pilkington, and how are we today?
1: Yeah, I'm all right, Doctor. Yeah, I've just come for my checkup.
2: Okay, then. Pop your pants off.
1: What?
2: Just pop your pants off.
1: Well, I've got to take my pants off.
2: Well, because I have to pop my finger up your...
1: Pop me what?
2: To check your prostate gland.
1: Don't worry about it.
2: Well, I am worried about it, because prostate cancer kills 10,000 men every year in Britain.
1: You can check that out if I get any symptoms.
2: Well, there aren't always symptoms, and symptoms do vary from man to man, so the best way to check it out is I just pop my finger up there.
1: I'm really not
2: and have
1: happy
2: a feel.
1: With this. Just
2: don't worry about it.
1: Is that it?
2: Yeah.
1: It's not that bad.
2: No.
3: I don't know why he was worried. You probably saved his life there.
1: Does he have to be here?
2: He's just a mate. Don't worry about him. He's just watching me at work.
4: For more information, visit the Prostate Cancer Charity website. Real men know all about it.

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2: From the Sky News Centre at 8, Princess Diana's brothers denied making threats in claiming there's more he could have included in his new book about the king, but chose not to. Old Spencer repeated allegations from it in a TV interview, including the then Prince Charles said his sister would soon be forgotten following her death. He says he had a duty to write the memoir. Jenny Bond's a former royal correspondent.
3: A lot of people have accused him of just profiteering here, and he said that's the last thing on his mind, and so we must believe him on that. I think one way he could help us believe him completely is perhaps if he donated all the profits from the book to Diana's charity.
2: Buckingham Palace previously said grief can cloud reason. A new national task force is being set up to tackle hatred and abuse towards women. It'll bring together different groups, experts and councils, with the Equalities Minister saying tackling misogyny should be everyone's responsibility. Germany's Chancellor has described the state election result as a disaster, but has promised to stay in office. Exit polls suggest Friedrich Merz's Christian Democratic Union got 5% of the vote in one area, with heavy losses expected too in Berlin. Drivers have been warned to avoid an area of Glasgow because of a building fire. Firefighters were called to Paisley Road West near Cessnock at around 5:45 this evening. Sport: a Manchester United rescued a 1-1 draw at Fulham in the Premier League to avoid a third straight defeat in all competitions. Mateus Cunha scored in the 89th minute for the visitors. Boss Michael Carrick was impressed with how they responded to going behind to an own goal.
4: The boys could have thought, you know, it's one of those days and it's gone against us, but I really liked the reaction. The way we finished the game and come back into the game, will be easy for that game to go in another direction. So we nearly won it at the end.
2: Early leaders Manchester City got past Sunderland 5-3 to maintain their winning start. Liverpool won 1-0 at Bournemouth. And Rangers got a 1-0 win at Celtic to move 2 points off the top of the Scottish Premiership. That's the latest. I'm Chris Milligan.
1: Northern Air.
0: Music, chat and information to help you during your stay in hospital.

It's time for this week's featured artist. This is where we dig into the glittering, slightly ridiculous, and utterly brilliant careers of people you've heard of and sometimes may not always realize the range of stuff they've done. And this week is special because we're talking about a man I actually know him really well. Mike Groth is our featured artist. After this, Our World, written by the man himself.

0: always liked that track. Anyway, we're going to talk about Michael Groth, and if you've watched British television, slept on a bed, or vacuumed a carpet in the last 30 years, you owe this man, well, at least a nod. Now let me paint you a picture. Michael, we'll call him Michael, started his career on That's Life, you know, the programme with Esther Ransom, BBC's mammoth consumer show with zillions of viewers. That's more people than watch the moon landing. Well, maybe not, but it's close. That's Life. He was young, charming, good-looking. I hated him.
1: A few weeks ago, on a horrible, wet, windy day, I was taking the bus number 110 from Tunstall to Grangetown. But when I got to the bottom of Lichmere Road, the driver said I had to get off.
2: At this point here, Mrs. Kerr said...
1: But I haven't got where I'm going yet.
2: The driver said...
3: Oh, but I have. This is as far as the 110 goes.
2: Mrs. Kerr said...
1: Well, what bus do I catch next, then?
3: The 111.
1: Will I have to wait long for it?
3: No, I shouldn't think so.
1: Oh, good.
3: In fact, you'll have to run to catch it.
1: Oh, you mean it's there already?
3: It is.
1: Oh, I can't see it. Where is it?
3: You're on it.
2: It was before the drought, so Michael looked like Lady Chatterley's gardener. Oh!
4: God rest you television fans, and welcome one and all. Director General sent me

0: to Heidi Hyde.
1: Michael, on the other hand, wasn't quite such a natural behind the supermarket.
0: Well, now, have I got a job for you? A simple mailing job. You can earn yourself £100 at home beside the hob. You just send me off your name and I will tell you what to do. Oh, you can't believe the fortune that is going to come to you.
2: Do you remember me? Nose in the middle, two ears. Come on, you must remember. The week's mystery picture was taken by Mary Arnold of something going on a roof in Rustington.
0: Oh, I had a farm, now he's feeling sad. They say he's got to close the farm, they've gone barking mad.
2: He rang me 3 weeks ago because he said he needed an accountant, and he came round to my house for dinner. Charming man, drank a bottle of my whiskey. He said the Quran allowed him to do that as long as he didn't actually buy the whiskey himself.

0: and clearly had no fear of public speaking. So then what does he do next? He's on that program 13 years. He's on telly all over the place for years. Well, wouldn't you just know it, he ends up presenting the Queen's 60th birthday party live from Buckingham Palace. No big deal. Just chatting with Her Madge while the world watches. Then he pops over to the Albert Hall to host the Smirnoff Fashion Awards, because apparently royalty and fashion go hand in hand in the world of Michael Groff. He ends up interviewing Smokey Robinson, Michael Douglas, Richard Branson, take that, Joan Collins. Basically, if you've got an A-lister with a pulse, Michael's probably had a chat with him. And if you're lucky, he's also appeared on Blankety Blank, you probably caught him on that, Celebrity Squares, or Noel's House Party. Now, kids, that basically is the 90s version of a full house on the celebrity bingo card. Remember, there was no social media back then. So that's presenting. He was telly royalty for well over a decade. But that's where it gets interesting, because Michael isn't just a face. He's also a voice. Bring me
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0: So that warm, friendly, I'm here to help you, make you feel good about your life choices voice, well, that's him. For 4 years, he was the sole voice of Dreams Beds. Every advert, every radio spot. If you bought a mattress in the mid-2000s, Michael basically tucked you in. He's also been the reassuring presence behind Sharks vacuums. I've got one of them. P&O Ferries, John Lewis, and the cooperative funeral care. Which means he's seen you through life's highs, lows, and everything in between. I got to know him when I was part of, I was leading the technical team back in Clarion TV days, and also set up Global Radio 1, where Mike co-hosted the AM show with his old mucker, Adrian Mills, who's another one of the That's Life program legends. And it was Global Radio 1's number one show. Lots of chat, lots of gossip, lots of great music. You know, the works. But wait, there's more. Because Michael, my friends, is not just a presenter and a voiceover. He's a musician, he's a producer, and a composer. He runs Big Mouth Productions, which sounds like a comedy sketch, but is actually a very successful music and voiceover production company. He's written theme tunes for Blues and Twos, which is on television ITV for donkey's years. The Big Breakfast, Sid's Heroes, Channel 4 documentaries, are you getting the message? HTV's The Garden, and he's written quiz show themes. And he's been heard all over Europe and the Far East. He even produced 4 library music CDs for Chapel's Music. So that way, if you're in a studio and you wanted to download a tune, he's got bunches of those tunes as well. And if you think that's impressive, get this. Back in his rock and roll days, he toured with a band called Trickster, which was a Jet Records band. He supported Boston on their European tour. And I even won a cheese. Oh, yeah. I won a cheese at Trivial Pursuits because they asked the question, who was it that used to be in That's Life that also played with Blue Mink? Yeah, it was Mike Groff. I happen to know that. Everybody was looking at me thinking, how the heck did he know? Well, you know, you either have it or you don't. That was Mike Groff. He's a very, very talented musician. Now, Michael's about to release an album. So here we have 3 tracks to give you an example of the man's talent. He may have been Mr. Telly, but he's still going strong, and I am definitely here for it. 3 tracks from Mike Groff.

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1: You're riding with me, Richard J. Hanna, here with The Weekend Magazine, and we're in the middle of our feature on Michael Groth, who's our featured artist this week. We played Our World at the top of hour two. We also played Jesse, How Badly Do You Want It? And this is Not Over You.

We don't want for much, man. As long as we can have access to one drawer. That's all we really need, one drawer. The man drawer. This isn't a drawer that we will earmark early on. A drawer will become available. We will tentatively inquire as to its usage. Darling, are you going to be using this drawer? No, can I have it? Can I have it? This will be my man drawer. And that's our little zone in the house. And we fill it with things that we think we need. There will be light bulbs in this drawer. If a light bulb goes in the home, man will check his drawer for stock. Let me see if I have that light bulb in stock at the moment. There will be batteries of indeterminate life scattered through the mandrel. When a battery runs out, we don't throw it away. We're too lazy for that. Just fling it at the mandrel. Adds a little bit of excitement next time we try to find a battery. There'll be instructions for appliances we don't even own anymore. They'll be in the mandrel. Sometimes wedging it shut. Foreign currency. That's a huge part of my mandrel. Sometimes not even in circulation anymore. We just can't throw money away. If France ever relinquished the euro and go back to the franc, come to me. I have many francs in my man drawer. Alongside keys from homes I don't even live anymore. There's something too mysterious about a key. You can't just discard it in the bin. I don't know what you do, key. Stay in the man drawer. With the radiator bleeding key, is there a more masculine device? The radiator bleeding. What does that do, Daddy? I will tell you when you're old enough. We feel at our most manly when we're bleeding radiators. I'm going to bleed some radiators and then pop up to the loft and then do some measuring. We love a bit of measuring. It's not the measuring, it's the flick back that makes us feel manly. It's not that bit in as much as... Yeah! Allen keys in the man drawer. Every time we assemble something, it's like a little trophy. I did that, I built that, and this is the Allen key to prove it. I always want to inscribe it. I assembled this Helmsblug side table, 1998. You will live in the man drawer, alongside leads we don't understand. Sometimes it's a lead, you don't quite understand it. If everything seems to work without this lead, what does this lead do? It has a yellow bit, and a red bit, and a white bit. While I decide your fate, you live in the man drawer. With mobile phones from history, we can't throw away mobile phones. They look too exciting and technological. You live in the man drawer next to the leads I don't understand, and takeaway menus, despite the fact I've ordered the same takeaway for the 9 years I've been with my wife. Every time we get a takeaway, I go to the man drawer, I get the menu, we peruse it before concluding, let's get the same thing we've got every time. What is it we are preparing ourselves for with the man drawer? What do we think might happen? Perhaps an anonymous phone call in the middle of the night? You stay there, darling, I will take the call. Hello, who is it? Listen very carefully. I'm listening. What do you want from me? I need you to go to your old home via the side gate. Do you still have the key? Bear with me. I believe I do. I've got the key. What else? There will be an elderly man awaiting you. Fine, you must pay him in drachma. Ha! No trouble at all. I have many drachma from my Corfu holiday, 88. He will have with him an Argos toaster, circa 1998. Do you have any idea how it operates? Are you kidding? I've been holding on to those instructions for 10 years. Slightly coffee stained. I've got the instructions, I've got the jackhammer, I've got the key. What else could you possibly throw at me? This is an odd request, I'm prepared for it. I need 9 AAA batteries that don't work. Fuck off, I've got 14. I've got the batteries, I've got the jackhammer, I've got the instructions. What else do you want? Then you must order a Chinese on a Nokia 3210. Easy. 2 of those. When do you want this done? Tomorrow? That's Friday. I can't. Traffic's a nightmare.

Okay, we're going to slip birthdays in. We always do. And we've got half a dozen or so to get in for you. And we've got a birthday and a wedding anniversary to bring to your attention. I'm going to start this week with an apology to Elaine Day. We hurriedly mentioned you last time, Elaine, but this time we're going to mention you in full. Elaine Day had a birthday last week. We mentioned her last week, but we only mentioned her in passing. So big mention, Elaine Day. Happy birthday for last week. You're from Hawley in Sussex. I was looking at the picture we have of you and then noticed the year you were born. I have to say, whatever you're using, that monkey gland cream makes you look remarkably good, girl. Oh my goodness, you're not wrinkling at all. So, because one shouldn't mention a lady's age, you're looking very, very good. So happy birthday, Elaine. I hope you had a grand time. Sticking with one from last week, and just to mention James Stevens, we were at, me and She Who Must Be Obeyed, were at his 40th party in Ware. He was 40, and we turned up at Ware. That's not Ware, that's W-A-R-E in Hertfordshire, at a lovely Greek taverna. Really, really well done. Bit small, big bijou, but really, really well put together. The food was fantastic. So, James, once again, a big mention for you on your 40th birthday. Now let's get on to... and by the way, I'll play some Paolo Nutini for you. So let's get on with birthdays this week. We've got Rosie Clark, formerly of St Albans out there in Hertfordshire, now living in Shrewsbury. You are 40 plus VAT. Happy birthday, Rosie. We're going to go out to Oslo to family members, to the Douglas family, where Leon, who is a mere stripling, I think, 26. Happy birthday to you. Still running. Well done, Leon. But you've got lots and lots of competition because you come from a family of runners, including Quincy. Quincy, who used to run 800 metres for Oslo back in the day. So Quincy and Leon, birthdays a day apart. Happy birthday to you this week. We're going to go off to Huntingdon, to Auntie Anna Jordan. Auntie Anna to everybody. And Auntie Anna is 85 years young. Out there in Huntingdon, from all the family and the extended family, big happy birthday to you. Still going strong at 85. We're going to shoot right up to the top of the country, to Beedale in North Yorkshire, and to Bryony. We're saying happy birthday to you. Still in your 30s, Bryony. I've got training shoes older than you. Big, big happy birthday up there, Beedale in North Yorkshire. And finally, we're going to go to Claire and Christian Hedges. It's happy birthday to Claire, who is 40. And to Christian and to Claire, happy anniversary, 12 blissful years, I'm sure. So, happy anniversary to you, and to Claire, happy birthday. So we're going to play three tracks now, including a Paolo Nutini track, and those tracks go out to Elaine Day down there in West Sussex, James Stevens, Rosie Clark, Leon Douglas, Quincy Douglas, Auntie Anna, Bryony Nicol, Claire Hedges, and also congratulations to Claire and Christian on their 12th wedding anniversary.

Francisco, I will be Gadjoué. I'll be the Count of Monte Cristo, you'll be the Countess May.

Three great tracks there. Paolo Nutini, Last Request. Owen Paul with Favourite Waste of Time. And then Arizona, a track you don't hear too often. Mark Lindsay from 1969. We're going to stick with 60s to play us out, but just to say, if you want to know any of the tracks, whether they're original, whether there are guests, well, just write in to the radio station you're listening to right now, and we'll send you a list. Coming up in the next hour, we're going to do the trivia quiz, and that's going to be based on food. Also, we've got a little bit of news about original music and what Australia is doing about artificial intelligence, and About Time 2, and everybody should copy. More about that coming up in the next hour.

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2: From the Sky News Centre at 9, Princess Diana's brothers repeated an allegation made in his new book that the then Prince Charles said his sister would be forgotten soon enough following her death in 1997.
3: I'm not sure I can say exactly what went through my mind, but I really was so stunned. And I just, after a stunned silence, I said, "I cannot believe you just said that." And I hung up on him.
2: Speaking to the BBC, Earl Spencer says it followed what he calls a rant about her funeral. He claims to know more about the king he's chosen not to include. Buckingham Palace previously said grief can colour memory in ways others don't recognise. The head of Girl Guiding says she welcomes the opportunity to bring girls' experience and perspectives into discussion with the government around tackling gender-based violence. A national task force has been launched. Ed Sheeran's admitted mistakes and says he thought about not performing anymore after rapper Macklemore was kicked off his tour. The US venue was unhappy at the Support Act's pro-Palestine messaging on stage. Polls have closed in Russia's first parliamentary election since the invasion of Ukraine in 2022. An exit poll reported by state media is projecting a convincing win for the Kremlin-backed United Russia Party with 49.4% of the vote. Sport and Manchester United's 1-1 Premier League draw at Fulham saw them escape defeat with a deflected last-gasp Mateus Cunha equaliser. But former captain and pundit Gary Neville has condemned the worst 10 minutes he's ever seen from a United side. He says he was stunned at how they started the match at Craven Cottage.
4: They were absolutely mannequins. I've never seen a Manchester United team for 15 minutes walk around out of possession as much as that. Fulham had 46 passes in the first couple of minutes of the game to get a chance. 46 passes Fulham against Manchester United.
2: Manchester City topped the table by 3 points after a fifth straight league win, 5-3 over Sunderland. Liverpool got a 1-0 victory at Bournemouth to move sixth. And Celtic have suffered three straight defeats in all competitions after losing 1-0 at home to Rangers in the Scottish Premiership. That's the latest. I'm Chris Milligan.
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0: The nation's peak music body, ARIA, will ban AI-generated songs from the Aussie charts from Friday. The move, praised by artists who've campaigned against the technology, claiming it's costing livelihoods.
1: There's the 1989 Madonna hit. And then there's the modern day version. When you call my name, it's like a little prayer. DJ Josh Farwas's Like a Prayer cover was the most played song on Australian radio last month, sparking industry uproar over its sound, later credited to artificial intelligence.
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4: Fully AI-generated tracks will no longer be eligible for the ARIA charts.
1: Aussie music body ARIA today taking a hardline stance on the technology.
4: Tools that have been trained on copyright-protected material without any license or any permission.
5: No way should AI be involved. It's crap.
1: It's a win for creatives like Mitch Thomas, who've campaigned against AI.
6: If every human artist now has to compete with machines and AI, it's going to dilute their royalty stream that they're receiving.
1: AI-assisted music remains eligible. For example, where humans write a song and perform the lead vocals with computer-generated backing vocals. AI production tools are also allowed, like the use of drum machines to generate percussion sounds.
5: Every now and then someone sends me a song using my lyrics with AI. I tell them to go and you know what.
1: Abby Guerin,
7: True Blue,
1: Nine News.

It's the family trivia quiz, and where would we be with a weekend magazine without a trivia quiz? An opportunity for people to slam down their pens and pencils and say, that's not right, and storm out. Oh yeah, happens all the time. This week, we're going to do food. And so I'm going to ask you 10 questions on the topic of food, and then later on in the show, I'm going to give you 10 answers. This is not for prize. This is for bragging rights. This is just for bants. All right? So just write down your answers, yell at the television, the radio, your phone, wherever you happen to be listening to me on right now, and we'll just see how you go. Okay, I'll play along. I'm not going to look at the answers. I'll have a go at the end with you. Question number one. Carolina Reaper, Naga Viper, and Peach Ghost Scorpion are all types of what? Carolina Reaper, Naga Viper, and Peach Ghost Scorpion are all types of what? Question number two. Devils on horseback are oysters wrapped in bacon. Is that true or false? Devils on horseback are oysters wrapped in bacon. True or false? Question number three. What food is a tourophile a connoisseur of? A connoisseur of. Can't even say the second word. What food is a tourophile a connoisseur of? One more time. What food is a tourophile a connoisseur of? Question number four. In 2013, Lay's, who were part of Walkers, brought out limited edition crisps covered in milk chocolate in the USA. Is that true or false? In 2013, Lay's, which is Walkers to you and me, brought out limited edition crisps covered in milk chocolate in the USA. Is that true or false? Please let it be true. Please let it be true. Question number five. There are five basic types of pastry, including the short crust, phyllo, and choux. What are the other two? Oh, good question. Here's a pastry question if you've been watching Bake Off. There are five basic types of pastry, including short crust, phyllo, and choux pastry. What are the other two? Question number six. Wasabi and horseradish are from the same species of plant. Is that true or false? Wasabi and horseradish are from the same species of plant. Is that true or false? Question number seven. Three to go. What is head cheese traditionally made from? And please, no jokes. No jokes. Let's keep it. This is a family show. Question number seven. What is head cheese traditionally made from? Moving on. Question number eight. Traditional Cornish pasties used to have meat and vegetables at one end and fruit in the other. Is that true or false? Traditional Cornish pasties used to have meat and vegetables at one end and fruit in the other. Is that true or false? Question number nine. One more to go after this. Which popular spread gets its name from a French cooking container? Which popular spread gets its name from a French cooking container? And the final question, question number 10. I'm not going to read them again. A cluster of bananas is called a hand, and an individual banana is called a finger. Is that true or false? A cluster of bananas is called a hand, and an individual banana is called a finger. Is that true or false? Write down your answers. And after these three, we'll get back to you with those all important. Well, we'll reveal the answers right after these three.

Weekend Magazine. All right, now it's time for the trivia all-important answers, and our theme this week was food. We asked you 10 questions, 10 fiendishly difficult questions, and said, we'll see how you'll go with these. Question number one. We said Carolina Reaper, Naga Viper, and Peach Ghost Scorpion are all types of what? They're all types of what? Carolina Reaper, Naga Viper, and Peach Ghost Scorpion are all types of what? Give yourself a point if you put down chilies or chili peppers. Chili peppers are hot. Chili peppers. Question number two. Devils on horseback are oysters wrapped in bacon. Was that true or false? Give yourself a mark if you said true. Question number three. What food is a turophile, T-U-R-O-P-H-I-L-E, turophile, a connoisseur of, and is a connoisseur of cheese, Gromit? He's a connoisseur of cheese. A turophile is a connoisseur of cheese. He loves cheese. Question number four. In 2013, Lay's, Orcas to you and me, bought out limited edition crisps covered in milk chocolate in the USA. Was that true or false? I said let it be true, and it was true. Question number five. There are five basic types of pastry, including short crust, phyllo, and choux. Name the other two. Well, you could have had a couple of names for those two. Puff pastry, we'll give you that. We'll also give you sweet crust pastry, and we'll also give you flaky pastry. So if you said either of those, puff, sweet crust, or flaky, give yourself a mark. Question number six. Wasabi and horseradish are from the same species of plant. Is that true or false? Now, it is false, because sometimes people think that wasabi is called Japanese horseradish. It isn't. Very often, it isn't actually a vegetable at all. It's basically a paste, wasabi is. It's not real. So they're botanical cousins, maybe, but they're certainly not the same species of plant. So that's false, was what we're looking for there. Question number seven. What is head cheese traditionally made from? What is head cheese traditionally made from? Well, it's made from meat. It's made from offal from the head. It's a terrine. It comes from tongue, ears, eye, anything that's made out of meat from the head. Head cheese. Question number eight. Traditional Cornish pasties used to have meat and vegetables at one end and fruit in the other. Is that true or false? And it's true. It's true. I'm not sure that would be a bad idea now. Meat in one end. Full meal. Question number nine. One more to go after this. Which popular spread, I thought the question was misleading, which popular spread gets its name from a French cooking container? Which popular spread gets its name from a French cooking container? I think the word popular spread might have been misleading. It's Marmite. Marmite is a pot. It's a French pot. I'm not sure that Marmite's necessarily popular. I like it, but a lot of people don't like it. And then question number 10. A cluster of bananas is called a hand, and an individual banana is called a finger. Is that true or false? And of course, that is true. So count up your marks. How did you get on? I'm going to look around as if I didn't know the answers. I don't think I'd have done very well at all. I didn't know what Carolina Reaper was. I didn't know devils in horseback were oysters wrapped in bacon. I didn't know what a turophile was, a cheese lover. So I'm three zero at the moment, 3-0. I hoped that Lay's had brought out chocolate coloured crisps. So that's 1-3-1. I definitely got the pup pastry. That's 3-2. Wasabi, yeah, I knew that wasn't real.
That's three. I hope traditional Cornish pasties used to have meat in one end and fruit in the other. Four, which popular spread gets its name from a French cooking container? Definitely wouldn't have got that. A cluster of bananas is a hand. Yeah, I think I'd have worked that one out. So I would only have got 5 out of 10. How would you have got on? Count them up. Count them up. And you can boast and brag if you've got, say, I think 7. I think you'd have done well if you've got 7. If you've done like me and got 5, hang your head in shame.

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1: There was one act that I would usually really like. You know the chair stacking guy. You know, not the guy who comes and put the chairs away at the end of the night. I loved him. He couldn't come out soon enough. No, but you know this guy. He's an acrobat, and he builds this amazing tower of chairs. Just this precarious tower that he climbs up, and he just keeps building it like that. You think, well, I can understand that. Nah. Not at Cirque du Soleil, because you know what's going on behind him? There's a 30-piece live band. And out the front of that band is a woman in flowing robes. And she doesn't sing words, she sings inspirational sounds. So he starts stacking his chairs one on top of the other, and she starts giving it. You're watching it. Sitting there next to your friend going, what's a flang tang? I don't know, should we ask someone? Is it important? Do we need to know? Meanwhile, he just keeps stacking those flang tangs. 4, 5. She's still giving it. Thinking, is she drunk? Does she not know the words? Maybe she shouldn't even be out there. Has she just wandered on from the audience? I don't know. Perhaps we should tell Anusha. This is getting weird. He just keeps stacking 8 chairs, 9 chairs. She's still going. Now there's 11 chairs. He does a handstand on top of them. You don't know what's going on. It's taken 20 minutes. And then you realise, Jesus Christ, it's not over. We've got to bring that. And this is Cirque du Soleil, so there's not going to be a comedy ending. No one's going to run out there and go and kick the chairs out from under him. That's not going to happen. We've got to bring him down the same way we took him up, with the wailing wall giving a...

I've been lucky enough to perform in the UK a couple times, and one time I was walking through Piccadilly Circus, which, for the record, is a horrible circus. There's no animals. And no, I was walking through Piccadilly Circus, and I saw they had an M&M store. And I looked at that M&M store, and it just made me think of all the things the British have given the Americans. Like, our language, Shakespeare, the Magna Carta. And I looked at the M&M store, and I thought, now we're even. 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I was ashamed to be human. Because has anyone at any point in their life thought, when are they going to open an M&M store? 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Obviously, we don't need an M&M store. We don't even need different colored M&Ms. They all taste the same. They're just bits of chocolate shaped like Advil. With an M on it. They're not even M&Ms, they're M's. We don't do that with anything else. You want some raisin and raisins? Go ahead, grab a handful of raisin and raisins. I don't even know how many M&Ms or M's they would have to sell in London to justify Piccadilly Circus real estate, but this M&M store is massive in the UK. It is three levels, which I guess makes sense, because the first level, so you can buy M&Ms. The second level, so you can buy more M&Ms. And then the third level, so you can jump to your death. Because you wasted time in an M&M store! By the way, I don't have any judgment. If you personally enjoy going to the M&M store, that's fine, but obviously you shouldn't vote. I was with my kids at the time, and they wanted to go to the M&M store because little children only want to do horrible things. Kids never want to do something fun like sit in a dark bar and drink beer. And I remember standing there with my kids, and I was aware that there were other parents with their children in the M&M store, because that's what you do as a parent. You do things with your kids because you love them. But I realized in that moment, I don't love my kids that much. I love them enough to walk by the M&M store. Jim, you're a monster. Being a parent is not that different from being a tourist. It's essentially the same experience. In both, you walk around exhausted, spending money you don't have, while you look for a bathroom. It's the same experience.

And just like that, our 3 hours have come to an end, and they're wrapped up in a bow. My thanks to Mike Groff. He's been an absolute pleasure, and thanks for letting us play the tracks. If you are liking those fresh cuts, then let us know, and we'll give them another spin. They've got that perfect weekend magazine sheen, you know what I mean? Now, the Connect Four conundrum is still waiting for a hero, so no winner yet. So that pocket full game and the bragging rights are basically still up for grabs. Also, those of you who've decided whether the true villain of our Too Good, Too Bad is William Shatner or the other geezer, let us know. Vote, shame your neighbours, nominate your own horrors. My thanks to the station production team for bringing this to you, and the music producer Lorraine at Broadcast East and her team, and my thanks to you all for sticking around. Now, as for me, it's ta-ra for now. I'm off to have a lie down in a dark room and a rub down with a chamois leather. But stick around, because Adele's up next to tug at your heartstrings. Then we're sending you off with our usual banger, Don't Be Afraid of the Dark.

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2: From the Sky News Centre at 10, Princess Diana's brother says as an uncle whose sister died in preventable circumstances, he worries about Prince Harry not having police protection. The Duke and Duchess of Sussex lost taxpayer-funded security when they stepped down as working royals in 2020. It's being looked at again now they've moved back to the UK. Our royal correspondent Laura Bundock's listened to an interview Earl Spencer's given ahead of the release of his new book.
3: The Earl said, I would say personally, he has worries about the fifth in line to the throne who served with the military. He'd be worried about him not having security. And he said, I would veer towards protection there. Now, obviously, the Earl has no influence when it comes to these decisions, but it's an interesting intervention.
2: The head of Girl Guiding says it's vital girls' experiences form part of any decision to tackle gender-based violence as a new task force is set up. It will look at harmful attitudes within workplaces and online. Police have made a second murder arrest after a woman's remains were found 7 years after disappearing. Bones were discovered in an area of shrubland in Feltham in West London in August after a wildfire the previous week. Three people have been hurt in a stabbing outside a gay bar in Liverpool city centre. A weapon's been found. Rangers cut the gap on Scottish Premiership leaders Celtic to 2 points with a 1-0 win at their Old Firm rivals. It's the second derby victory in 8 days for Derek McInnes's men, who came out on top in last Sunday's League Cup quarter-final.
4: It's not easy coming here, or the circumstances you're under and what you face. We knew we would have to overcome a Celtic team who are a bit wounded at the minute, and coming here and winning has nae been par for the course for them for a long time, but I thought we played with a lot of confidence.
2: Manchester City leads the Premier League by 3 points thanks to a 5-3 victory over Sunderland. Liverpool are sixth after a 1-0 win at Bournemouth, and Manchester United sit 12th after equalising late in a 1-1 draw at Fulham. That's the latest. I'm Cam Hall.
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you. All right, this next song is one of my all-time favorite songs. I think it's a song that kind of most typifies me, if there can be such a thing. I guess it depends on what hair color I'm in. But see, we have to have lots of hair color and lots of beads and lots of costume changes, because if I don't, drag queens all over America will be calling each other going, "Oh my God, I saw the Cher show, no costume changes, no beads. Do you think she's lost the will to live?" And no, I haven't. I would have done, you know what, I have one thing. Do everything you can do now, okay? I should have done all those things. I went, should I do this? Should I do this? To hell with it, do it. You can always look back and go, I shouldn't have done that. That's my one advice to you young kids, just do it. Okay?

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Hit the song.

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2: From the Sky News Centre at 11, Earl Spencer has accused the King of being astonishingly provocative and below the belt in the palace's response to claims in his new book. He says His Majesty told him we'll forget her soon enough in the run-up to Princess Diana's funeral. The palace says grief can cloud reason. Women's rights campaigners say all government departments need to commit and engage in a newly established task force if it's to be successful in tackling gender-based violence. It'll bring together local leaders, academics and organisations to address behaviours at work and online. The first session will focus on young people. Girl Guiding Ranger Ruby Swans shared one of her experiences.
3: It was football. I was the only girl in the team. And one of the boys turned to me on the bus and said, I don't even know why you're here. You should be back at school with the other girls.
2: The Liberal Democrats want to see Andy Burnham step up active preparations for war. Its defence spokesperson thinks the UK urgently needs a network of volunteers it can call upon in the event of an attack. Germany's chancellor has described a state election result as a disaster but has promised to stay in office. Exit polls suggest Friedrich Merz's party got 5% of the vote in one area. In sport, Manchester United rescued a 1-1 draw at Fulham in the Premier League to avoid a third straight defeat in all competitions. Matheus Cunha scored in the 89th minute for the visitors. Boss Michael Carrick was impressed with how they responded to going behind to an own goal.
4: The boys could have thought, you know, it's one of those days and it's gone against us, but I really liked the reaction. The way we finished the game and come back into the game would be easy for that game to go in another direction. And we nearly won it at the end.
2: Early leaders Manchester City got past Sunderland 5-3 to maintain their winning start. Liverpool boss Andoni Iraola got a 1-0 victory on his return to Bournemouth. And Rangers were 1-0 winners at rival Celtic in the Scottish Premiership. They're now 2 points behind the leaders. That's the latest. I'm Cam Hall.
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0: wayside of the lifeboat yet, number one. Poor devil's out of this weather. The waves are like mountains. We've had a message from the flagship. There's 11 U-boats in the area. Look, there's one surfacing. By heavens, I don't think he's spotted us. Action stations. Full steam ahead. Starboard your rail. Ting, ting. Stand by the depth charges. Stand by the forward gun. Ah!
1: Tom, how much longer are you going to be in the bars?
0: Come along, Bill. Just got to escort the toilet soap back to port.
1: Well, hurry up. I'm coming in. Now, listen, Tub, I...
0: Oh, Tub, what are you laughing at?
1: And I thought Moby Dick was just a legend. Come on, out of the bath.
0: Half a minute. Mustn't let that German submarine get away.
1: What German submarine?
0: A scrubbing brush, stupid. Oh, good. Hooray. Three cheers. We're saved. Good show. Here comes the aircraft carrier. HMS Soap Dish. Out of stern, we'll go and meet her. Whoop, whoop, whoop, whoop, whoop, whoop.
1: Watch out. Rocks dead ahead. Big, great, black, craggy rocks.
0: You kindly leave my knees out of naval maneuver. Hello, action stations. Ding-a-ling-a-ling again. Submarine sighted. Wolf pack. 10 periscopes just broken surface.
1: They're your toes.
0: I know.
1: And what are you worried about?
0: I'm not facing that way.
1: Yeah, that's a point. Why are you sitting at the wrong end of the bath?
0: I've lost the plug.
1: Now, come on, Tub. Hurry up and get out of the bath. Moira will be around in a minute.
0: All right, me arty. I've seen Long John Silver. I know what's going on. Turn your back!
1: Oh, come now.
0: Turn your back.
1: I don't see why. You've still got your trousers on.
0: Well, the water wasn't very hot. Pass the bath towel, shipmate. Now the talcum powder. Right, you can swab the decks down. I've finished.
1: That'll be Moira.
0: Better him while I go in the bathroom and change it to be shorey. What should we do with the drunken sailor?
1: Coming.
2: Hello, Bill.
1: Hi, Moira. Come in.
2: Where's Tony?
1: He's just had a bath.
2: Oh, no. Don't tell me he's got the sea fever again.
1: Yeah. Each day he relives a famous battle. Sunday it was Jutland, Monday Trafalgar.
2: And today?
1: The cruel bathwater. You never know what he's going to do next. Yesterday when he woke up, he was Nelson. And when he went to bed, he was Jack Hawkins.
2: Oh, that's so stupid. Who is he when he's asleep?
1: Errol Flynn. He's not that stupid.
2: I don't understand it. Why does he keep getting this craze for the sea?
1: He says he's got a touch of Drake about him.
2: What have his feet got to do with it? Well, I suppose he'll start dressing up in his sailor suits again. You know what that means.
1: Yeah, out in the Serpentine every morning, one arm tucked in his waistcoat, a patch over one eye, scanning the boathouse with a rolled-up newspaper, shouting, "I don't care if I have had me tanner's worth. Napoleon out there is due in before I am."
2: Well, we've just got to do something about it. I'm not living for a fortnight on salt pork and biscuits again.
1: I don't mind that. But he won't go to sleep unless I stand outside waving a kipper and throwing buckets of water at his window.
2: You know, he's been a long time in that bath. Who's he got in there? Glynis Johns?
1: He's getting dressed. Shh. Here he comes.
0: Ahoy there, me hearties.
1: Aye, aye, Captain.
0: Come along now. It's 20 past eight bells. There's a nor-nor-east trade wind blowing in from Shepherd's Bush. So keel all me main braces and splice the cabin boy. I'm having me grog in the mess tonight. Shiver me timbers, a woman on board me ship. Open the front door, signal the number 7 bus to come alongside and cast her adrift in the high street.
2: Look, hornblower. Stop this nonsense and take off those silly clothes.
0: Silly clothes? This is me sailor's set. It was made to measure.
2: Yes, but you were only 7 at the time. That was 23 years and 14 stone ago. And that ridiculous little hat. HMS Lollipop.
0: Well, I had a crush on Shirley Temple when Mum bought it.
1: Look, Tub, we're not going through all the sea nonsense again, are we?
0: You're an Australian. You wouldn't understand how an Englishman feels about the sea. To be out there amongst the wild waves, the vast ocean swelling up all around you, the biting wind lashing the salty spray into your weather-beaten face. To feel the roll of the decks beneath your feet, the mighty vessel riding the pounding waters up and down, up and down, up, down, up, down, up. Open a window.
2: Tony, we've had all this out before. It's just a silly fad. You'd never make a sailor. What good would you be on board ship?
1: Oh, save them taking on ballast.
2: Yes, but even so, you can't be a sailor by staying on dry land all your life.
0: I realize that, which is precisely why I've decided to buy a boat.
2: What?
0: You heard? I'm going to be master of my own ship. Travel where I please. First of all, I'm going to sail up the 8 great rivers of England.
1: Well, there's only 2. The 7 and the Thames.
0: 7 and 1?
1: 8.
0: Correct. Shut up, lady. After that, I'm going to explore all the oceans of the world.
2: Yes, but that'll take you years. Do you realize that over 2/3 of the entire world is covered by water?
0: I'm not surprised. We've had a lot of rain lately.
1: Tub, look, there's just one small point. Where are you going to get this boat?
0: I can easily answer one of the adverts in the Shipowners Monthly. I've got a copy of it here.
2: Show me. Ah, oh, here we are. Boats for sale.
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0: Sid James in the shipping business? I'm not buying any boats off him.
1: Oh, now, Tom.
0: No, the man's a crook. He's always twisting me. I always get into trouble when I buy anything off him.
1: Look, you want a boat, don't you?
0: Yes.
1: And you want to sail up the river, don't you?
0: Up the river, yes. Up the creek, no.
1: Look, if it'll make you any happier, I'll come down with you and help you choose the boat.
0: No, thank you.
1: But why not? I'm quite a seafaring man myself. Look at the times I've sailed from England to Australia. The hard way, under canvas.
0: In a sailing boat?
1: In a lifeboat. I couldn't afford the fare. Look, at least we can go down and see what boat Sidney's got. He might have just what we're looking for.
0: Well, what do you think, Moira?
2: I'm not saying anything. You wouldn't listen to me last week, and what happened? He sold you 20 acres of land to build a house on at a pound an acre.
1: Hey, why, that's marvelous. So cheap. Where was the land situated?
0: Mind your own business.
1: Where was it, Moira?
2: Halfway up the side of a cliff.
1: Look, there's nothing to worry about this time. Let's all go down, have a look at the boats, and if we don't like them, we don't buy.
0: All right, then, I'll give him one more chance. But I'm warning you, Kerr, if he catches me again, I'll push you on the floor and roll on you. Come to Southampton.

0: Now then,
1: what number pier is Sid on?
2: 13.
1: Let's put the mockers on it before we start.
3: Here we are. That's Pier 13 over there.
1: Oh, yes, I see it. The one with all the bits of driftwood floating around the end.
4: There is boats.
1: Good night.
3: Tony, come back.
1: I'm not buying any of that lot. Look at them. They've all been ridden with cannonballs.
3: They're the portholes.
4: Look, here's Sid's office. Let's go in.
5: Don't come in. I'm on the U-turn.
6: Hello? Hello, yes, that's it. Calais, France, 677931. Hello, Gaston? Oh, Pierre. EC Sid here. Eh? Oh, Bon. Bon, very Bon. How's Vous? Oh, not so Bon, eh? Oh, well, look, Pierre. About ce soir. It's all off. I can't get across. I'll have to pick up the fags and the brandy another night. No, no, the customs haven't tumbled. I said the customs n'avait pas tumbled. No, it's just that I can't get a crew. Oh, I'm sorry, Pierre, I can't handle the boat myself. I gotta have a crew, and I haven't got one, so there it is. I just can't find anybody stupid enough to go across. If I could get a crew, I'd see you tonight. Come in.
4: Hi, Sydney.
3: Hello, Mr. James.
0: Morning, Mr. James.
6: Pierre, see you tonight. Well, now, gents, what can I do for you?
4: Tony wants to buy a boat.
6: And you couldn't have come to a better man. I got a marvelous selection of vessels outside.
1: Can we have a look at them?
6: Certainly. Is it tied in?
4: Yeah.
6: You better put these on.
1: What are they?
6: Diving suits. Well, look, shall we step outside and take a look at the fleet? I'm sure we've got something tucked away that'd suit you. There you are. Look at that lot. Luxury class they are. Do you know last week I had the doctors down here looking at this lot?
4: What happened?
6: They refused to unload them.
1: Oh, I've seen it. Say no more. That's the one I want. That's her. That's me craft. How much do you want for her?
6: I'll find out. Charlie, ring up Cunard, ask them how much they want for the Queen Mary.
1: Is that the Queen Mary?
6: Yeah, she's sailing tonight.
1: She won't sail tonight, matey. It'll take him a week to get the paddles on.
6: The Queen Mary isn't... The Queen Mary isn't a paddle steamer.
1: I know, I was only joking. Ah, it's a wonderful sight to see her going down the old channel, sails billowing, 2,000 oars hitting the water all at once.
3: Tony, don't be so silly. What do you think those funnels are for?
1: Funnels? Oh, the chimbleys. Oh, where it? It's winter, they've got to have fires in the room.
3: Tony, they're not rooms, they're berths. Do you know that there are 2,000 berths on that ship?
1: Well, every trip.
3: Of course.
1: Wait till the Sunday papers get hold of that.
6: Look, stupid. Never mind about that ship. What about mine? I've got a yacht here that I'm very proud of. Look at her. Ain't she a beauty?
1: Well, the sails are a bit ragged and dirty, aren't they? We'll have to get amended and cleaned up a bit.
6: Well, I'd appreciate it if you would.
1: Why?
6: It's my washing. All right, let's go aboard and have a look at her.
1: Right. My word, this is a bit dodgy. You'll have to get a wider gangplank than this.
6: The gangplank's over here. That's a mooring rope.
1: Are you sure this boat's safe?
6: Of course it is. Why?
1: Nothing. I was just wondering why the lifeboat's got a lifeboat.
6: All right, I'll tell you.
1: Why?
6: One's a non-smoker.
1: See, but I must admit she's taken me fancy. How much?
6: Oh, Tony. Of course you're a friend of mine.
1: I'm not paying that much.
6: Well, look, I'll tell you what then.
1: Still too much.
6: Look, I'm not going to argue with you. I don't have to sell you the boat. I got a cash customer in the office waiting to buy it.
7: Oi! Sid, where's that firewood you promised?
6: Later, I'm selling it. All right, Hancock, what about it?
8: Well...
6: Oh, I'll tell you what I'll do. Here's a peak cap with gold braid on.
1: Oh, yes. Moira, cop the lad here. Look, Bill, Captain Horatio Hancock. Mr. Christian, I'll see you all hanging from the highest yardstick. 15 hours on a dead man's chest, yo-ho-ho, and it comes out here. What do you think, Moira?
3: I think it suits you, Tony. I like the gold braid.
1: Gold braid?
3: Yes.
1: Do you know, during the war, we nautical men called it scrambled egg, and oh.
9: What's wrong?
1: It is.
6: Hancock, do you want this boat or not?
1: Can I keep the hat?
6: Of course.
1: All right, then, how much?
6: To you, 50 quid.
1: I'll take it, a bargain. Money well spent, that is, now. Now then, how much for the boat?
6: Do you want to try it out first?
1: Well, I...
6: Take a tip from me, Tony boy. Never get tied up with anything you haven't tried out first. I'll let you sail that over to France tonight. Bring it back tomorrow morning.
0: Really?
6: I insist. I'll come with you, of course.
0: Bags on, Captain.
6: Naturally.
0: Good. We'll go to France then. I'm looking forward to those old French customs.
6: Yes, the idea is to avoid them.
0: All right. As long as I'm Captain. And don't forget, as Captain, I am responsible for every one of you and for everything that goes on board my ship.
6: Can I have that in writing?
0: Come on, let's get underway.

0: Oh, this is the line.
1: Miles out in the open sea. Not another vessel in sight. Nothing. Hello, what's that following us?
2: The pier. I told you we should have crossed it.
3: Oh, look. Look, there's the Isle of Wight, dead ahead.
1: Oh, yes, what do we do here?
4: Turn left, unless you want to take a bus.
1: Bill, stick your hand out the porto. We're going left.
2: Now, we've got to be very careful here, Hancock. It's getting dark. And you've got to watch where you're going.
1: Don't tell me what to do. I'm the captain here. You're just a deckhand. Come in the old acid. Squeeze more salt water out of me socks than you sailed on. Of course it's getting dark. Of course it's getting dark. I spotted it straight away. As soon as the light started to go, I noticed it. You've got nothing to worry about with Hancock at the helm. It's dead easy driving a ship in the dark. Why, you can't go wrong when you've got lighter ships and marker boys and lighthouses to guide you.
2: All right. What did you hit?
1: A light ship and marker boy.
5: Any damage?
6: Yes, one propeller gone, rudder missing, mainmast gone, the stern's caved in, and there's a dirty great big hole in the side.
1: Yes, but anything new?
6: No!
1: Engine all right?
6: Yes!
1: Are you sure?
6: Yes, it's securely bolted to the lower deck.
1: Good.
6: There's just one thing.
1: What?
6: The lower deck's gone.
3: Oh, no engine, what are we going to do now?
2: We'll have to hoist a sail.
3: Where can we get a lump of canvas big enough?
1: What's everybody looking at my trousers for?
3: Tony, this is an emergency.
1: It will be if I take them off.
2: All right, get them off.
1: Oh, all right, there.
2: Blimey, that's a flash pair of pants you got on here. White with red polka dots.
1: Maura made them for me.
2: Where'd you get the material?
3: I sewed 10 Japanese flags together.
1: All right, thank you. You've got me trousers. Just leave me with me dignity.
2: Right, hoist his trousers. Oh, that's better. We're going a fair lick now.
6: Hey, watch out at the wheel there. There's a rowing boat dead in front of us.
1: Well, tell him to get out of the way.
6: He won't budge.
1: Well, drive straight at him then.
2: Here, that collision must have done some damage. We're listing to starboard.
6: Wait a minute. We're straightening up again.
2: Oh, good. Oh, blimey, we're listing again to port now.
3: No, it's all right. We're straightening up again.
6: No, wait a minute. What the... We're listing to starboard again.
3: What's going on? Tony, stop walking round the boat.
2: Yeah, we gotta get a move on if we're gonna get to France tonight. Come on now. Full trousers ahead.

0: Gad, what filthy weather. Any sign of the French coastline yet, number one?
1: Well, I can't see a thing through the glasses, sir.
0: Let me have a look. But of course you can't see anything. There's sunglasses. Fool, get off me bridge. It's such a night. Oh, what a night it is. It really is such a night. The moon is bright.
2: Hancock, stop dancing about. We're listening again.
3: Tony. Tony, just a minute. Turn round.
0: Yeah?
3: Yes. Has anyone ever told you look like Jack Hawkins?
0: No, not recently.
3: Well, you know, you do. With that duffel coat on and that mug of cocoa, you're the living image of him in The Cruel Sea, and I ought to know. I was in it.
0: You don't want to plush at all. Oh, don't be silly. It's nothing like him now. Find out. 2 points to starboard, mate. Watch your helm. Keep the matches clear. Keep that deck cargo fastened. Secure the lifeboats. Do you really think I look like Jack Hawkins?
3: Yes. Honestly, the resemblance is amazing.
0: Oh, you're imagining things. I've got a different shaped head altogether. I can't see it myself. Batten down the hatches. Bring it on against the wind. Half speed. Keep it steady now. 2 more points to starboard. Watch that gibbet. Whatever it may be. Swing round the yardarm. Lower the boom. Break out those top gallants. Bill?
1: Yeah?
0: Do you think I look like Jack Hawkins?

0: going to France?
1: This is near enough. Stop the ship.
2: I'm the captain here.
1: Do as you're told and shut up.
2: I don't like the look of this. Get behind me, Bill.
3: Where are you?
2: Behind Mora.
1: I'm taking over from now on, and you'll do what I tell you, see?
2: So it's mutiny, eh?
1: Yes.
2: Mutiny is an ugly thing.
1: So are you, so shut up. All right, now give me that megaphone. Ahoy there!
4: Ahoy!
1: Pierre! E.C. Sid!
2: E.C. Sid? You can't say that. I see Sid, or he saw Sid. not E.C. Sid. I'm not having that.
1: Now, look here.
2: No, E.C. Laundry is all right. E.C. Bond's all right if he don't sing. E.C. Sid, never. I'm sorry.
1: Stow your cap. Pierre! Bring your boat alongside. We'll load the stuff onto the deck.
0: Tony, I've just realized what's happening. Sid's a smuggler. He's picking up contraband from this Frenchman and smuggling it back to England. We've got to do something.
2: By heavens, you're right. Leave this to me, Maura. There'll probably be a fight. Now listen, if things start getting tough, promise me you'll go down to my cabin, lock the door and hide under the table.
0: Why?
2: That's where I'll be.
3: No, Tom, we can't let him get away with this. We've got to stop him. I'll come with you.
2: All right, you first.
1: All right, Pierre. Start slinging the stuff across.
2: Just a minute, James. We're not going to let you get away with this. Smuggling is against the law. And we're going to see that you get what's coming to you. It's people like you who undermine the whole economic stability of the country, evading customs duty just for your own selfish ends. What's inside those cases?
1: Brandy.
2: Up to you. Down your end.
3: To me.
0: Tony! Bill! What are you doing?
2: Well, now, keep out of it. There's a good girl, Maura. To me, girl,
3: to
2: Maura. Gently does it. That's the lot. Good lad, Pierre. Back tomorrow night with a bigger boat.
1: Nice.
2: Turn round. Back to England, quick.

0: Now, we gotta be dead careful here, Hancock.
1: Aye, aye, Captain.
0: We must be somewhere near the English coast.
2: Seems to me we've been going round in circles for the last 3 hours.
1: Well, I've been following the course Sydney marked on the chart. Look, there it is.
2: Show me. Oh, Tony.
1: What?
2: That's where I rested my cocoa mug.
3: Say, fellas, there's a motor launch heading this way. HM Customs and Excise.
0: Here you are, Hancock. You can have your hat back. You're captain again.
4: Yes, ahoy! Ahoy there!
5: Morning!
6: Nice day.
4: We are coming aboard!
5: Sorry, full up. There's another one coming up behind.
4: Now then. By Jove. Which one of you is the captain?
7: She is.
4: I won't keep you long, by Jove. I just want to make a routine search of your boat. I can't be too careful. You never know who's trying to smuggle brandy across the channel. Do we? Well, if you'll excuse me, I'll start searching. Come, men!

0: How much longer are those guys going to be searching? All this waiting. You would have thought that they'd have found it by now.
1: Well, Tony doesn't seem to be very worried about it.
0: Why? Where is he?
1: Leaning over the side, talking to that customs officer.
2: Well, this isn't the first time I've been to see you, though.
3: I didn't think it was,
2: no. No, you can tell by my gait, can't you?
4: Yes, you have got a big one, haven't you?
2: Well, it's my teeth. They don't fit properly. I'm having them out next week.
4: Oh.
2: Anyway, as I was saying, during the war, I commanded a minesweeper.
4: You sweat mines?
2: Well, you have to. They get filthy, you know.
4: Do they?
2: Anyway, from the first day I took command, there was trouble.
4: Oh, there would be.
2: There was.
4: Yes.
2: They resented me.
4: Did they?
2: Nothing was said, mind you, but there was that atmosphere,
4: yes,
2: you know what I mean?
4: Yeah.
2: Little things like knives sticking in doors just as you're going to open them.
4: Yes. It's very dodgy.
2: So anyway, do you think I look like Jack Hawkins?
4: No.
2: I just thought I'd ask. Well, as I was saying, the men didn't like me, see, because I was strict. I knew there was a conspiracy against me. There was a thief on board, but I couldn't pin anything down until the Tuesday.
4: What happened then?
2: The strawberries went.
4: Did they?
2: The strawberries went, and then I had them. Of course, nobody helped me. They were all against me.
4: Yes, sir.
2: I didn't have a friend on that ship. Clicking these little steel balls in me hand doesn't annoy you, does it?
4: No. It's very musical.
2: Musical?
4: Yeah, I like it.
2: Oh, please, good.

0: Well, anyway, I confronted him with it. I said, where's the strawberries, I said. At Adam. Oh, my word. They could see they were in for it, so they muted it.
1: No.
0: They gathered up one end of the ship and stared at me, nudging each other. Popping their heads.
1: Did they? Oh, no. I can see it.
0: So they thought I was ill. Yeah. I wasn't. It was the strawberries.
1: Yeah.
0: So I said, back you mutinous dogs, I'll have you court-martialed. Well, that was the turning point.
1: Well done.
0: They could see they was up against a born leader. Mm. They were uneasy, you know, uneasy they were.
1: Oh, no, yes, yes.
0: They could see they'd gone too far. I felt sorry for them.
1: Did you?
0: Because they were only kids, you know, just out of the jazz clubs.
1: Oh, I know. Yes, yes.
0: To show them I didn't bear any malice, I made a peace offering.
1: That's the start.
0: I walked towards them with my hand outstretched.
1: Yes, yes.
0: They appreciated that. They all rushed forward in a body and with smiles of gratitude all over the faces, they came up to me and clasped my hand.
1: Yeah.
0: Do you know what they did?
1: What?
0: They threw me overboard.
2: Excuse me, Mr. Hancock.
0: Oh, I suppose you found...
2: Yes. 300 bottles of brandy. You didn't fool us, by Jove. Painting them all white and tying a note round them. Only 2 pints tomorrow, milkman. Yes. By Jove, this is the best brandy on the market. Do you realise that? Unobtainable in England. Worth a fortune.
0: Oh, we'd have got more, but we didn't have a bigger boat.
2: Too bad. Well, come along. By Jove. Hello, men.

0: Here, EC Sid. Same again for us.
1: Yes, and 600 cases for the gentleman in the peak cap. It was 600, wasn't it?
2: Yes, by Jove. That's right.
1: 5,000 crates for the Admiral. Yes, we got enough room. How you managed to borrow HMS Vanguard, I'll never know.
2: To me.
1: Down your end a bit.
3: To you.
4: Slowly down.
5: That was Hancock's Half Hour, featuring the lad himself with Moira Lister, Bill Kerr, Sidney James and Kenneth Williams. Incidental music was composed by Wally Stott and recorded by the BBC Augmented Review Orchestra, conducted by Harry Rabinowitz. 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

0: won't stop bleeding.
1: My son's just bumped his head. 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

0: Oh, it's a lovely part of the world, isn't it? All those beautiful trees and fields and variety of birds.
1: Yes, that's true.
0: And you can just go there and get away from it all, away from the helter-skelter of modern life, because we all do need our solitude, don't we?
1: Yes, we do.
0: I mean, nowadays it's not easy to find the time to, I don't know, enjoy life, because there's always things to do. It's all so hectic, isn't it? All of us just rushing around, letting things get on top of us. And quite honestly, what's the point?
2: Have you finished?
3: Yes.
1: Thank you, my wife.
3: I think those prawns might be a bit off.
4: Oh, I don't think so.
3: Well, they do taste rather funny.
4: Well, no one else has complained.
3: Well, I really do think they're off.
4: But you've eaten half of them.
3: Well, I didn't notice at the start.
4: You didn't notice at the start?
3: No, well, it was a sauce. I wasn't sure.
4: So you ate half to make sure?
5: Look, why my things are off?
4: Well, what am I... Do you want another first course?
3: No, thank you.
5: Well, you're sure?
3: No, really. I'll just have the main.
5: Well, cancel it.
4: Cancel it? Oh, deduct it from the bill. Is that what you mean?
5: As it's inedible.
4: Well, only half of it's inedible, apparently.
5: Well, deduct half now. And if my wife brings the other half up during the night, we'll claim the balance in the morning. Now we'd like our that, please.
0: Well, three we know have passed on this year, all in their early 60s. So I've cut out butter, and I tell you what else I'm going to do.
4: Yes, thank you.
6: No, really, it's all right. But it's all bristles.
3: No, honestly.
6: Oh, there's a nice bit, see?
3: Oh, Doris, it's awful.
6: Oh, no, dear, it's not as bad as that. I've had worse.
3: I don't know how they get away with it.
4: Everything all right?
3: Oh, yes, thank you.
5: Thank you.
4: Everything to your satisfaction?
5: Yes, thank you.
4: Thank you.
3: Why don't you say something?
5: Well, there's no point, is there? We just won't come here again.
3: Then I'll say something.
5: Look, it won't do any good. We're leaving tomorrow.
3: Well, I'm going to. I mean, we've been sitting here waiting for nearly half an hour, and it...
4: What's this?

0: Excuse me. There's sugar in the salt cellar.
1: Anything else?
0: I've put it all over the place.
1: All over the place? What were you doing with it?
0: All over the place.
1: Polly, would you ask Terry not to finish yet? We need another one of these. There is sugar on it.
2: What a sweet place.
1: What?
2: I'll have it replaced.
1: Well, why is there sugar in this salt cellar? What do you think we'd pay you for?
2: My staying power.
3: For lamps.
1: Yes, yes, I'm getting them. I'm getting them.
4: Excuse me.
0: Yes?
4: I'm sorry, but do you think we could cancel our fruit salads?
2: Well, it's a little tricky. Chef's just opened the tin.
4: Oh. Well, never mind. I'm sure it'll be very nice.
2: There we are.
5: Oh, thank you.
2: Oh, yes, I do like really beautiful places.
1: Busy this evening, isn't it?
2: I tell you one of my favourites.
1: I said it's busy this evening.
2: I'm talking to Mr. Libson, Basil.
1: Good, well, that's a help.
2: I'm sure you can cope.
1: Oh, yes, I can cope, dear. Coping's easy, not pureeing your loved ones. That's the difficult part.
2: Did you know Biddeford Bridge has all different sizes?
1: Yes, it's somewhat of reception, dear. Shall I get it?
2: Yes.
1: It's my turn, is it? Fine. Yes. Oh, yes, so it is. Yes, funny, it's been my turn for 15 years. Still, when I'm dead, it'll be your turn, dear. You'll be it.
6: Oh, no, no, please, you still here. Look out, please. You in way. Mr. Fawlty want to leave room.
7: Excuse me, there are two lambs here.
1: I'll have them removed if they're bothering you. Yes.
8: Good evening. I reserved a room by telephone this morning. Mr. and Mrs. Hamilton?
1: Indeed, yes, I remember it well. Ah, excellent. Hamilton, yes.
8: That's right.
1: Well, may I welcome you to Fawlty Towers. I trust your stay will be an enjoyable and gracious one. Now, we put you in room 12, which has a charming panoramic view overlooking the lawn.
9: What a driver. Everything on the wrong side of the road, the weather.
10: What do you get for living in a climate like this, Green Stamps? It's terrible.
1: Sorry about this.
10: Took 5 hours from London. Couldn't find the freeway. Had to take a little back street called the M5.
1: Oh, I'm sorry if it wasn't wide enough for you. A lot of the English cars have steering wheels.
10: They do, do they? You wouldn't think there was room for them inside.
1: See what I mean?
8: What?
1: Oh, bish.
8: May I introduce my husband?
1: All the rubbish we get in here. Look at that. More rubbish, dear.
8: What?
1: More of that bloody rubbish.
2: Polly and Manuel are going, Basil.
1: Yes, just dealing with Mr. and Mrs. Hamilton, dear.
2: Good evening.
8: Good evening.
1: Good evening. Manuel, we'll bring your bags to your rooms. I hope you enjoy your stay and...
10: Thank you. Do we need to reserve a table for dinner?
1: Dinner?
10: Yes. Problem?
1: Well, it is after 9.
10: So?
1: Well, we do actually stop serving at 9.
10: 9.
1: Well, look, if you could go straight in,
10: just
1: I'm sure...
10: Just 5 hours to get here. We'd like to freshen up, maybe have a drink first, you know.
1: Yes, you couldn't do that afterwards?
8: Do what?
1: Well,
10: you mean have our drink before dinner, after dinner, freshen up and go to bed?
1: But if you could, it would make things easier for us.
10: Shall we go to bed now? Would that make it easier for you? We're a little tired, fella. We want to sit up and relax. We'll be down in a few minutes.
1: Yes, well, the shift does actually stop at 9.
10: 9. 9. But why does your shift stop at 9, huh? You got something terminal?
1: No, but that's when he, in fact, stops.
10: Ah. Now, look, we drove from London to stay here, right? Are you telling me that you can't stay open a few minutes longer so that we can eat properly?
1: Well, we can do sandwiches, ham, cheese.
10: We want something hot.
1: Toasted sandwiches?
10: You're joking. Not really. You believe this? What the hell's wrong with this country? You can't get a drink after 3, you can't eat after 9. Is the war still on?
1: No, but it's the staff, you see.
10: Oh, the staff.
1: We have to get the staff.
10: How much? What? How much of this Mickey Mouse money do you want to keep the chef on for half an hour? 1, 2, 3, £20, huh? That enough?
1: I'll see what I can do.
10: Thank you.
6: Excuse me. They go to take cases up, but in tip-top hotel like Fawlty Towers, it's better I do this. And Mr. Fawlty, he go into kitchen.
1: Gosh, that does look absolutely marvelous. Oh, Terry, I almost forgot. Some guests have just arrived, right at the last moment, as usual. Typical. I'm sorry, but this puts us out just as much as it puts you out.
11: Don't put me out, Mr. Fawlty.
1: No, but they want some dinner, you see, and they insist first on scraping off some of the filth that somehow got caked to them cruising down the M5.
11: Well, I've got my class tonight, Mr. Fawlty.
1: But Terry,
2: ready,
1: just... Righto, Paul. No, wait, you know what I'm saying? I mean, I will make it up to you, you know, out of my own pocket.
11: It's not the money, Mr. Fawlty. My karate means a lot to me.
1: All right, half an hour's overtime and a taxi.
11: Mr. Fawlty, if I miss a week, next week I don't get out in one piece.
1: An hour's owed.
11: Sorry, Mr. Fawlty.
1: What am I going to see you on?
11: 2 hours.
1: What?
11: 2 hours overtime.
1: I thought you said it wasn't the money.
11: It ain't, but I can't think what you're going to say to your guests.
1: Look, Terry, I'd pay you 2 hours overtime if I could afford it.
11: Sorry, Mr. Fawlty.
1: No, an hour and a half.
11: Cash?
1: Cash.
11: All right, hour and a half, but I go at 9:30, then I still get some of me class, right?
1: What, and I do the washing up?
11: Well,

0: You know how it is, Mr. Faulkner.
1: Yes, I know how it is. I pay you for an hour and a half, you clear off after half an hour. That's how it is. That's socialism.
0: Oh, no. That's the free market.
2: Come on, Terry. Mustn't keep the lady waiting.
1: The lady?
2: She's from Finland, Mr. Faulty, and very pretty. Tall, block.
1: This Finnish floozy's your karate teacher, is she?
0: Well, it's a sort of karate, isn't it?
1: Right, give me that.
0: What?
1: I pay you overtime to miss a class, not to keep some bit of crumpet hanging around.
0: Yeah, but you...
1: No, it's all right. I'm doing the washing up. I'll do the cooking, too. You go off and enjoy yourself. Don't you worry about me. You go and have a good time. I'll be all right. Go and have a bit of fun with a Finn.
2: Come on, Manuel.
3: Si, si. Momentito. I nearly forget to take umbrella. It's birthday present from Mr. Forty. I love you, Mr. Forty. He very clever man.
4: Where are you? Ole, where are... wait for me! Wait for me! Espere! Espere!
3: Now, please, you can make your LP record while Mrs. Forty take break and have cigarette with supper and read nice book.
1: You should care to sit over there.
5: Thank you.
2: Good evening. Good evening.
6: Is your room to your liking?
5: Yes, it's very nice.
7: Very nice, thank you.
6: Oh, good.
1: I'll just get you tonight's menu. Oh, would you care for a drink before your meal?
5: Let's catch him one as a screwdriver, please.
1: And for you, madam?
7: The screwdriver's for me.
1: I see. Would you like it now or after your meal?
7: Well, now, please.
1: There's nothing I can put right?
7: What?
1: Absolutely. So it's one scotch and a screwdriver.
5: I think I'll join you. Make that two screwdrivers, would you?
1: You'd like a screwdriver as well?
5: Got it.
1: Fine. So it's one scotch and you each need a screwdriver.
5: No. Forget the scotch, two screwdrivers.
1: I understand, and you'll leave the drinks.
5: What?
1: Nothing to drink?
5: What do you mean, nothing to drink?
1: Well, you can't drink your screwdrivers, can you?
5: What else would you suggest that we do with
7: it? Vodka and orange juice.
1: Oh, certainly, madam.
5: Make that two and forget about the screwdrivers.
1: You sure?
5: You can manage without them.
1: As you wish.
5: I hope we're not intruding on your dinner hour.
6: Oh, not at all, no. You're American.
5: That's right.
6: Where are you from?
7: California.
6: Oh, how lovely. You're English, though.
7: Yes, but I've been over there 10 years now.
6: 10 years. Do you ever get homesick?
7: Oh, yes, but I love it there. The climate's so wonderful. You can swim and sunbathe, and then after lunch, drive up into the mountains and ski.
6: How wonderful.
5: I like England and the English people, but I sure couldn't take this climate.
7: Harry finds it too gloomy.
1: Oh, I don't find it too gloomy, do you, Sybil?
6: Yes, I do, Basil.
1: Oh, yes, my wife finds it too gloomy. I find it rather bracing.
6: What do you find bracing, Basil? The damp, the drizzle, the fog?
1: Well, it's not always like this, dear. It changes.
6: My husband's like the climate. He changes. This morning he went on for 2 hours about the bloody weather.
1: Yes, it has been unusually damp this week, in fact, but normally we're rather spoiled down here on the English Riviera.
6: Mr. and Mrs. Hamilton were telling me about California. You can swim in the morning and then in the afternoon you can drive up into the mountains and ski.
1: Must be rather tiring.
5: Well, one has a choice.
1: Yes, well, I don't think it would suit me. I rather like it down here. It's very mild all the year round. We have palm trees here in Tokyo, you know. Do you have palm trees in California?
5: Bert Lancaster had one, they say, but I don't believe him. What the hell is that?
1: Vodka and orange juice.
5: Orange juice.
7: I'm afraid it's not fresh.
1: Isn't it?
7: No.
1: We've just opened the bottle.
5: Look, fresh means it comes out of an orange, not out of a bottle.
1: Ah, you'd like freshly squeezed orange juice.
5: As opposed to freshly unscrewed orange juice, yes.
1: Leave it to me. I mean, I'll get Chef onto it straight away.
6: Sorry about that. A lot of English people are used to the flavour of the bottle.
7: Oh, it's all right. It's just that back home, fresh orange juice comes like running water.
6: Does it really? Of course, it's so good for your skin, isn't it? I'd love to go to California someday. Looks so exciting.
7: Oh, never love a stranger. Do you like it?
6: Oh, I love all Harold Robbins. I've read this one 3 times.
7: The Pirates is his best, I think. I read them when Harry's away. I just don't seem to have the time when he's home.
6: Who needs Harold Robbins when you've got the real thing?
7: How long have you been married, Mrs. Forty?
6: Oh, since 1485.
1: There we are, fresh orange juice.
7: Thank you.
6: But seriously, though, his men are all so interesting, ruthless and sexy and powerful.
1: Who's this then, dear? Proust, E.M. Forster?
7: Harold Robbins.
1: Oh, yes, of course, yes. My wife likes Harold Robbins. After a hard day slaving under the hairdryer, she needs one wife with a few aimless thrills. Have you ever read any? Oh, really is the most awful American, well, not American, transatlantic tripe, sort of pornographic Muzak. Still keeps my wife off the streets.
5: We both like him.
1: Oh, Robbins.
5: What?
1: Harold Robbins. Oh, I thought you meant that awful man. What's his name? Harold Robinson. Have you read any Harold Robinson? Oh, painful.
5: How about Waldorf Salad?
1: Was that one? Yes, you're absolutely right. Oh, that was a shock, wasn't it?
5: Could you make me a Waldorf Salad?
1: Oh,
0: A Waldorf salad.
1: Well, I think we're just out of Waldorf.
8: I don't believe it.
7: It's not very well known here, Harry.
1: Yes, may I recommend tonight...
0: Now, look, I'm sure your chef knows how to fix me a Waldorf salad, huh?
1: Well, I wouldn't be too sure.
0: Well, he's a chef, isn't he?
1: Yes, yes, you wouldn't prefer...
0: Well, find out, will you? Just go out there and see if he knows how to fix me a Waldorf salad.
1: Of course, yes. He's not absolutely positive. He's almost got it. It's lettuce and tomato, walnuts...
0: No, no, no. It's celery, apples, walnuts, grapes.
7: In a mayonnaise sauce.
1: Right. Incidentally, he did ask me to say that he does specially recommend the pâté tonight.
0: I don't want pâté.
1: Or the grapefruit?
0: Grapefruit.
1: The grapefruit.
0: How's it done?
1: Well, it's halved with a cherry in the centre.
0: Look, I haven't paid you £20 to have some guy cut a grapefruit in half and stick a cherry in the centre.
1: Exactly.
0: I want a Waldorf salad.
1: Absolutely. One Waldorf salad.
7: And a green salad for me.
1: And one green salad, yes. And if we can't manage the Waldorf salad...
0: I want a Waldorf salad. And to follow, a couple of filet mignons.
7: Steaks.
0: Steaks. Steaks. Done rare.
1: Done rare.
0: Not out of a bottle.
1: Not out of a bottle, right.
6: Would you care to see the wine list?
0: Thank you.
6: May I ask, did you say you'd pay £20?
0: Yes, but it's not the money. My wife and I, we wanted dinner and...
6: This can't be right. There's no reason Chef couldn't stay.
1: I'm awfully sorry. He's forgotten already. Walnuts, cheese...
0: No! No cheese! It's celery, apples, walnuts, grapes.
1: Right.
0: In mayonnaise.
1: Right. Now, come on!
6: Would you excuse me one moment?
0: Excuse me. A bottle of bouillon, please.
6: Of course. Thank you. What's this about £20,
1: Basil? There's no celery, would you believe it?
6: I'll find the celery. What about this £20?
1: He gave me £20 to keep the kitchens open and chef wouldn't tell me. Where does he put things?
6: If you just look.
1: I have looked. There's no celery, there's no grapes, walnuts. That's a laugh. Easier to find a packet of sliced hippopotamus and suitcase sauce than a walnut.
6: Now we've got apples.
1: Oh, terrific. We'll celebrate. We'll have an apple party. Everybody brings his own apple and stuffs it down somebody's throat.
6: I will find everything. Just go and get a bottle of walnut.
1: What is a Waldorf anyway? Walnut that's gone off?
6: The hotel, Basil. The Waldorf Hotel in New York.
1: Wait.
6: Basil.
1: Everything all right?
7: Yes, thank you.
8: Never been better.
1: Oh, good. By the way, I wonder, have you by any chance ever tried a Ritz salad?
8: Ritz salad?
1: Yes, it's a traditional old English thing. It's apples, grapefruit and potatoes in a mayonnaise sauce.
8: No, I don't think I ever tried that.
1: Ah.
8: Don't think I ever will either.
1: Yeah, well, that's probably pretty sound. Well, look, about this Waldorf salad of yours.
8: Yes?
1: We're having a bit of a tete-a-tete with Chef, and the point is, we're all right on the apples. Absolutely no problem with them at all. Now, on the celery front, well, perhaps I should explain. We normally get our celery delivered on a Wednesday, along with our cabbages, onions, walnuts, grapes, that sort of thing. But this week, the driver...
8: Mr. Fawlty.
1: Yes, he was putting the crate into the van.
8: I'm not in.
1: And he sort of slipped forward, and the van door caught his arm like that, and he may have fractured it.
8: You don't have it.
1: They did the x-rays, and we'll know tomorrow whether they're going to have to operate. And cut a long story short, we don't have any, no. But, so, makes you think how lucky you are, doesn't it? I mean, here we all are, with all our limbs functioning. I mean, quite frankly, if you've got your health, what else matters?
0: What a bunch of crap.
1: Oh, do you think so? I always feel...
0: What the hell's going on here? It says hotel outside. Now, is this a hotel or isn't it?
1: Well, within reason.
0: You know something, fella? If this was back in the States, I wouldn't board my dog here.
1: Fussy, is he? Poodle? Oh.
0: Poodle! I'm not getting through to you, am I? You know, I stay in hotels all over the world. And this is the first time I've had to bribe a chef to cook me a meal and then find out he doesn't even have the basic goddamn ingredients. Holy cow, can't you see what a crummy dump this is?
1: You listen to this, are you kidding?
0: I'm talking to you!
1: Shut up,
0: will you? Listen to me. Can't you see this ain't good enough?
1: Yes, I see what you mean.
0: And then you give me some half-assed story about some delivery guy busting his arm. Now look, Foley, if your chef couldn't find the ingredients from that guy, why did he get them from somebody else, huh?
1: Exactly.
0: Yeah,
1: it's hopeless.
0: What?
1: It's hopeless. Completely hopeless.
0: Right. You're the manager, aren't you? You're responsible. So what are you going to do about it, huh?
1: I'll have a word with him.
0: Have a word? Man, you got to tell him. Lay it on the line.
1: Lay it on the line.
0: Tell him if he doesn't get on the ball, you're going to bust his ass.
1: Bust his?
0: I'll tell him.
1: No, no, no. I'll tell him. Leave it to me. I've got it. Bust his
0: ass.
1: All that. And two green salads.
6: Here we are. One green salad and one Waldorf salad.
8: I thought
6: yes.
8: That...
6: Yes? Oh, would you excuse me one moment?
1: No, it's not good enough. Can you hear me? It's not good enough. Mr. Coventry, how did you go? That's a bunch of arse, that's what that is.
6: It's fine.
1: Why can't you make a Waldorf salad?
8: Waldorf salad.
1: First thing tomorrow, you get the ingredients for a Waldorf salad, or I'm going to
8: All right, no, it's very good.
6: Oh, good.
8: Oh, you're a chef.
6: Yes.
8: Has he been with you long?
6: About 6 months. He used to work at Dorchester.
7: At the Dorchester?
6: No, in Dorchester, about 40 miles away.
1: Here we are, two green salads.
6: Basil.
1: Is there?
6: Mr. Hamilton has his Waldorf salad, dear.
1: No, dear, chef couldn't make it. He didn't have the ingredients. I just smashed his backside about it.
6: But there it is.
1: What?
6: There's the Waldorf salad. Chef found the ingredients.
5: Why? Well, if he'd found the ingredients, why didn't he tell me?
1: He'd stuck them and somebody tore his tongue out in the last 2 minutes.
8: Maybe Robinson's arm got better.
1: I'm sorry about this.
8: All right.
1: No, it isn't.
8: It doesn't matter.
1: Well, it matters to me.
8: Not to me. I got my Waldorf salad.
1: Yes, excuse me.
8: For God's sake!
1: Chef,
6: would you bring that back immediately? I'm so sorry. I'll just get it back for you.
1: Sorry? I'll give you sorry. Get off your knees. No, I haven't finished the chef yet, Sybil. I mean, why didn't you tell me? Why didn't you tell me you found him, you stupid cow? Hey, Chef, no, I haven't finished. I haven't finished. You've been having enough.
6: Sorry about that little confusion. Chef hasn't been with us very long. We've just reorganized the kitchen.
8: Thank you.
6: Oh, you haven't got your wine yet. Basil! Won't be a moment. Basil!
1: Yes, Mr.
6: and Mrs. Hamilton haven't got their wine yet. And Basil, has Chef put the steaks on yet?
1: No, I'll tell you. Right.
7: Is your husband all right?
6: Oh, yes, he's just had rather a long day.
8: There's just the two of you here, right?
6: We haven't had a proper holiday for 8 years.
7: 8 years?
6: Yes. I have to get away occasionally, just for a few hours, even if it's just down to the hairdresser or a round of golf or a bridge evening with some of the girls. Drive in the country sometimes, just on my own. Pop down to Cornwall for the day. Sometimes it's beautiful there.
1: You'll go there, sir.
6: Yes, you must visit Cornwall while you're here.
1: Thank you. Incidentally, I've been talking to Chef and we've sorted out what happened. Apparently, he thought that he'd already got...
8: That's right. No, thank you.
1: Got two orders for Waldorf salad, you see. And in fact, he had the ingredients, but...
8: no, that's...
1: until he paid money, he didn't realise that he didn't have enough for the second one, you see.
8: Look, don't let it bother you.
1: Anyway, this will explain everything.
8: What's that?
1: A letter.
8: Letter.
1: A letter from the chef. It explained everything.
8: Letter from the chef.
1: Yes, he wanted to apologise personally, but I didn't want him wasting your time, so I thought...
8: Look, just forget about it, will you?
1: Well, I'll read it for you.
8: I want my thing.
1: Well, wait a minute. Dear Mr. and Mrs. Hamilton, I hope you are well. This is just a brief note to say that I take full responsibility for the dreadful mess-ups tonight. If I...
3: You know, I wish I never go to disco. You know what has happened now? While Mr. Faulty is read out letter, he leave dinner cooking in kitchen, and now it burns. You wait. In minute, smoke come through kitchen door.
1: If I'd only listened to Mr. Faulty, none of this fiasco would have occurred. I'd just like to tell you that such a cock-up has never occurred in my career before, and that now everything has been sorted out, I'll be back to my very best form. Signed, Terry.
3: Vertis? What I tell you?
1: What are you doing? What do you mean you found it?
8: I've had just about enough of this.
1: Oh, how could you forget that? What was making another Waldorf salad? Making another Waldorf salad? What are you making another Waldorf salad for? Don't give me some more. I'm not giving it, man. Well, what do you think, Mr. and Mrs. Hamilton must think? With a... Mr. Hamilton, may I introduce Terry Hugh? Where did he go? Where's he gone? Did you see him?
8: Maybe he went to get something to eat. Come on, honey.
7: What is it, Harry?
8: We're leaving.
7: Well, what's happened?
8: I'll tell you later.
1: Yes, your steak has been ready alone, Mrs. Hamilton. He must have heard you coming, you know, and panicked and run out into the yard. You know, after all the problems.
8: How big a banner ball do you take me for?
1: But...
8: Do you think I don't know what's been going on out there?
1: Oh, bit of a debacle, I'm afraid.
8: I'm talking about you taking 20 pounds off me to keep the chef on, letting him go, cooking the meal yourself, and then pretending he's still out there.
1: Oh, that?
8: Yes, that.
3: People no used to so much noise in quiet hotel like this. They come to see what is matter.
8: Well, I'm suggesting it that this place is the crummiest, shoddiest, worst-run hotel in the whole of Western Europe. No! No, I won't have that. There's a place in Eastbourne. And that you are the British tourist board dancer to Donald Duck.
1: Now, look, I know things have gone wrong this evening, but you must remember that we have had thousands of satisfied customers.
8: All right. Let's ask them, eh?
1: What?
8: Let's ask them. Are you all satisfied? You,
1: Are you satisfied?
4: Major, are you satisfied? I mean, you've been here 7 years. Are you satisfied?
9: Oh, yes, I love it here.
4: Ladies, are you satisfied?
10: Oh, yes, thank you, Mr. Forty, yes. And thank you for asking.
4: Not at all. Mr. Arrow, are you satisfied?
11: Well, yes, Mrs. Gert, you?
12: Oh, very nice, sir, yes.
4: You see, satisfied customers. Of course, if this little hotel is not your taste, then you're free to say so. That is your privilege. And I shall, of course, refund your money. I know how important it is to you Americans. But you must remember that here in Britain, there are things that we value more. Things that perhaps in America you've rather forgotten about, but which to we British are far, far more important.
9: I'm not satisfied.
4: What?
9: I'm not satisfied.
10: No, we're not satisfied.
4: Well, people like you never are you?
9: What?
4: There's nothing I could do would please a pair like you, short of putting straw in the rooms.
10: I think you're the rudest man I've ever met.
4: I haven't started yet.
8: You're not going to. You're going to stand here nice and quiet while these people say whether or not they're satisfied, and you move off that spot, Faulty, and I'm going to bust your ass.
4: Everything's bottomed, isn't it?
8: Yes, sir.
9: I think this is probably the worst hotel we've ever stayed in.
10: Yes, it is. The service here is an absolute disgrace.
13: I agree.
8: You do?
10: Yes. Do you know that we had to wait nearly half an hour for our main course, and when it arrived, it was wrong?
4: And when I complained, he completely fobbed me off with some rubbish
10: around. My prawns were off, and when I told him, there was an argument.
12: And her meat was awfully poor.
1: And I asked you to fix my radiator 3 times, and nothing's been done.
8: Satisfied customers, huh? Hot dog.
4: This is typical. Absolutely typical. The kind of arse I had to put up with from you people. You punts in here expecting to be waited on hand and foot while I'm trying to run a hotel here. Have you any idea of how much there is to do? Do you ever think of that? Of course not. You're too busy sticking your noses into every corner, poking about for things to complain about, aren't you? Well, let me tell you something. This is exactly how Nazi Germany started. Layabouts with nothing better to do than to cause trouble. Well, I've had 15 years of pandering to the likes of you, and I've had enough. I've had it. Come on, pack your bags and get out.
12: They're packed.
8: Order 10 taxis, will you? I'll pay for them.
4: Come on, come on.
12: What?
4: Out. Everybody out. Come on upstairs, pack your bags. Adios, out.
9: What about the training?
4: Well, you should have thought of that before, shouldn't you? Too late now. Come on out. Rouse, rouse, rouse.
12: What are you doing?
4: Well, let me explain, my little workhorse. The guests and I have been having a bit of an old chin wag, and the upshot of it all is they're off.
12: Off?
4: Well, let me put it this way, dear. Either they go or I go. Right, come on back, everybody. My wife's had a better idea. Come on back. I'm going instead. Welcome, my dear. It's been an interesting 15 years, but all good things must come to an end. I hope you enjoy your new work here, helping to run a hotel. Goodbye, Major. Goodbye, ladies. Give my regards to Polly and Manuel. Bye, dear.
14: You've forgotten your keys, Basil.
4: Sorry, I have, dear. Yes. Oh, and goodbye to the rest of you. I hope you enjoy your stay here. Don't forget any complaints. Don't hesitate to tell my wife. Any hour of the day or night. Just shout. Bye.
3: He go out into rain.
15: He won't even pack nor nothing, straight out into rain. Oh, please, Mr. Fulton, you come back. Without you, hotel no work properly. Please, I make you a nice cup of tea. Good, this way. Hurry inside, you all wet, senor.
4: Hurry, dear, I'm back.
14: What do you want, Basil?
4: A room, please. Number 12 is free, I think. Now, I'd like breakfast in bed at 10:30 in the morning, please. That's eggs, bacon, sausage and tomato with a Waldorf salad. I'll wash down with the lashings of hot screwdriver. I like it.

0: so glad he listened to me and come back. Manuel saved future of Fawlty Towers. And now, senor, I'm very happy to make a record for you on other side.
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3: From the Sky News Centre at midnight, Princess Diana's brothers denied making threats in claiming there's more he could have included in his new book about the King, but chose not to. Earl Spencer repeated allegations from it in a TV interview, including the then Prince Charles saying his sister would soon be forgotten following her death. He says he had a duty to write the memoir. Jenny Bonds, a former royal correspondent.
4: A lot of people have accused him of just profiteering here, and he said that's the last thing on his mind, and so we must believe him on that. I think one way he could help us believe him completely is perhaps he donated all the profits from the book to Diana's charity.
3: Buckingham Palace previously said grief can cloud reason. A new national task force is being set up to tackle hatred and abuse towards women. It'll bring together different groups, experts and councils, with the Equalities Minister saying tackling misogyny should be everyone's responsibility. Police have made a second murder arrest after a woman's remains were found 7 years after disappearing. Bones were discovered in shrubland in Feltham in West London in August after a wildfire the previous week. Polls have closed in Russia's first parliamentary election since the invasion of Ukraine in 2022. An exit poll reported by state media is projecting a convincing win from the Kremlin-backed United Russia Party. In sport, Manchester United's 1-1 Premier League draw at Fulham saw them escape defeat with a deflected last-gasp Mateus Cunha equaliser. But former captain and pundit Gary Neville has condemned the worst 10 minutes he says he's ever seen from a United side.
5: They were absolutely mannequins. I've never seen a Manchester United team for 15 minutes walk around out of possession as much as that. Fulham had 46 passes in the first couple of minutes of the game to get a chance. 46 passes, Fulham against Manchester United.
3: Manchester City topped the table by 3 points after a fifth straight league win, 5-3 over Sunderland, and Celtic have suffered 3 straight defeats in all competitions. It's after losing 1-0 at home to Rangers in the Scottish Premiership. That's the latest. I'm Cam Hall.
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0: Hello, I'm Sophia Lispexer, and I'd like to tell you all about my favourite song, which is 60 minutes of people from the entertainment world telling you all about their favourite song. 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
2: From the Sky News Centre at 1, Princess Diana's brothers repeated an allegation made in his new book that the then Prince Charles said his sister would be forgotten soon enough following her death in 1997.
3: I'm not sure I can say exactly what went through my mind, but I really was so stunned. And I just, after a stunned silence, I said, "I cannot believe you just said that." And I hung up on him.
2: Speaking to the BBC, Earl Spencer says it followed what he calls a rant about her funeral. He claims to know more about the king he's chosen not to include. Buckingham Palace previously said grief can colour memory in ways others don't recognise. The head of Girl Guiding says she welcomes the opportunity to bring girls' experience and perspectives into discussions with the government around tackling gender-based violence. A national task force has been launched. The Liberal Democrats wanted to see Andy Burnham step up active preparations for war. Its defence spokesperson thinks the UK urgently needs a network of volunteers it can call upon in the event of an attack. The government's promising defence decisions in next year's spending review. Homes have been evacuated near a hotel in Kent that caught fire. There are concerns the grand burst-in on Folkestone's harbour front could have structural damage. In sport, Rangers cut the gap on Scottish Premiership leaders Celtic to 2 points with a 1-0 win at their old firm rivals. It's the second derby victory in 8 days for Derek McInnes's men, who came out on top in last Sunday's League Cup quarter-final.
4: It's not easy coming here, or the circumstances you're under and what you face. We knew we would have to overcome a Celtic team who are a bit wounded at the minute, and coming here and winning has nae been par for the course for them for a long time, but I thought we played with a lot of confidence.
2: And Manchester City leads the Premier League by 3 points thanks to a 5-3 victory over Sunderland. Liverpool the sixth after a 1-0 win at Bournemouth. And Manchester United sit 12th after they equalised late to draw 1-1 at Fulham. That's the latest. I'm Cam Hall.
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Hello there and welcome to Call Me Number One, the show where we look at two different years from two different decades and play some of the songs that made that coveted number one spot in the UK singles charts. I'm Richard Smith and on this show today, our focus will be on the hits of 1952 and the year 2000. So please do stay with us and enjoy again those number one songs. Now you might be wondering, but the reason I've put these 2 years together, 1952 and 2000, is that 1952 only had the one number one in there from the official charts company, and I'll explain more about that in a moment or two. But the year 2000 had the most number